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6: Hello up there and good evening, dear friends, ladies and gentlemen, bozos and bozoettes, and all the newcomers tonight. Welcome to a Fireside Chat for May 3rd, 2018. My name is DJ Tweeny, a.k.a. Kurt from Austin, Texas, and I'll be spinning bits for you for the next couple of hours. Tonight, we're having a tribute to our recently departed firehead and dear friend, Airship Al Gross. According to Doc Technical, Alan passed away Sunday evening in a palliative care center that his friend Susan arranged for him. He was not only a fan of the Firesign Theater, but a great collector and archivist of Firesign memorabilia and recordings. He will be greatly missed. The lineup tonight will start off with a cat collage about the 1964 World's Fair, in which Al shares his memories. Then we'll have a tribute to Al from Doc Technical entitled Someone Great, a tribute to Al, and then a replaying of Cat's new play, Cast, which also features Al. We'll close the show with the Duke of Madness Motors Let's Eat pre-show broadcast. Here's how Cat describes his collage, a fair for Al and no fair to anybody. A phone conversation between Airship Al, Gross, Tweeny, and me from late September, combined with bits from How Time Flies, Everything You Know Is Wrong, Lenny Bruce's Christ and Moses, Give Me Immortality, my play Inside, Nick Danger's Case of the Missing Shoe, The Martian Space Party, Nick Danger's First Caper, The Free Mexican Air Force, more Everything You Know Is Wrong, Proctor interviewed on Jimmy Church's Fade to Black podcast, and Jennifer Warnes singing the late Leonard Cohen's First We Take Manhattan. Ladies and gentlemen, here is A Fair for Al and No Fair to Anybody.
7: But, you know, living all my life in the same apartment, but Flushing Meadows only about a mile and a half, 2 miles south of where I live. And so I remember they said that they were going to be building a baseball stadium and they were going to be building a World's Fair. And I was like maybe 11, 12 years old. I used to go to my friend's apartment a couple of floors above mine, and he had a more southerly view, and we were able to watch them as they were putting up a lot of the pavilions.
8: Wow.
9: That must have been cool.
7: Oh, it was wonderful, because it was like all of a sudden there was this magic land being created out of a park that was doing nothing.
10: Now, Mark, let's go to Landfill, California, where the beautiful rock sand pavement, dark star of the Mandatory Entertainment Corps, awaits to talk to you.
11: I am unbelievably honored to be here at remote Indio Perdido Lake near the bank of the lusty Colorado River, where an earth-moving miracle is taking place as far as the eye can see.
12: What a piece of ash.
11: Yes, Mark. This is Panorama Land 2000, where all of civilization is being gathered together on a desert-contoured, climate-conditioned, and completely re-greened landfill. Wherever you stand, sit or lie in Panorama Land 2000, there will always be something new.
7: And there was a remnant of the 1939 World's Fair that still existed, which was the which became the New York City Pavilion.
9: Yeah, they built that globe on part of the 39 exhibit, I think.
7: Yeah, the Unisphere is built on the site where the Trilon and Perisphere were.
9: Okay.
7: And those were the symbols of the 39-40 World's Fair. And they pretty much used the same layout from the 39-40 World's Fair for the 64 and 65 World's Fair. And as I sent to Kurt a map that shows you that if you drew a line down the center point of the World's Fair property and extend that line, the line would extend right to the Statue of Liberty.
0: And that was intentional, right?
7: It had to be, because if they were off a degree or two in either direction, that wouldn't have worked.
0: Right.
7: It's a perfect lineup. And when I heard about that a couple of years ago, just that increased my fascination over the fairgrounds and what they really meant. Because to me, the fairgrounds was a magic, magic place. So I did watch them put up a lot of the pavilions, build the Unisphere, the New York State Towers, which are still there. And I just couldn't wait for the opening in the spring of 64. And I didn't go to the fair the first month. I had some health issues and some other stuff going on. So I started going to the fair in May. And my goal was to see every single pavilion, national, international, industrial, amusement, in the first year. And just before the fair closed, I actually met that goal.
0: That's great.
7: But, I mean, the fair was such a magical place, especially certain pavilions like the GE Pavilion, the Bell Telephone, the Ford and GM Pavilions, a lot of the IBM Pavilion, which showed off early uses of computers.
0: Doc Technical was really impressed by that. His dad was working for IBM in those days.
7: Oh, was he really? Because that was one of the... But in those days, yeah. even the international pavilions, and I was a skinny little runt, but man, I took advantage of all the Tad steaks and the Belgian waffles. I mean, I had it all. And one reason was the fact that the bus that went to the World's Fair from my area stopped right in front of my apartment complex.
9: Wow.
7: And then we got off at one of the other gates, not the main gate. And it was the Broadman Street gate. Now, a few weeks into it, as a local, I noticed certain kids would get off the bus and run to the left. So one afternoon I followed and found that there was a hole in the fence.
1: The whole earth might be called a hole if you're on the inside looking out, and whole golden cities might be hid at the bottom of a bottomless pit. Even wholesome humans have holes, though we're hardly whole at all. In fact, we're wholly holy, as the Holy Book says in the Book of Holes, chapter 1, and they knew not their holes from an ass on the ground. Holes are positively attractive. Let's go inside one and see.
0: Wow.
7: So I could go an unlimited of times because there was, for me, no admission price.
9: That must have been really something, living right next to the World's Fair and being able to go in and out when you wanted to rather than just being a tourist.
7: That was an advantage, for sure. And so one of the things, and it's amazing how when you listen to the Bozos album, how
0: yeah.
7: Firesign was able to replicate orally, A-U-R-A-L-L-Y, orally,
0: right.
7: the feeling that you got when you walked into some of these pavilions. Hmm. And
0: I thought so, too, yeah.
7: You know, when I listen to that, it brings me right back to the days of my youth, where I was actually in some of those World's Fair pavilions, stepping on a yellow line, whether it was moving or not. And,
9: yeah, yeah.
7: But one of the things I also did, because I was I also discovered in June, I think it was, when the first Goodyear blimp arrived. And the Goodyear blimps would give aerial tours of the fair. So a lot of times when I was at the fair, I could look up and wave and figure out I knew who the pilot was.
9: That's neat.
0: Ah.
7: It was kind of incredible, I mean, because there were not just one blimp, but two blimps, and they, at that time, 64, 65, were the only two operating blimps on this planet.
9: Huh.
7: So then they were parked right out in my backyard within walking distance and within view of my living room window.
9: Fantastic.
7: So, I mean, I took advantage of that, and I went and met the pilots and the crew and the PR people, and they took me on many flights. And I also wrote my first journalism article about the blimps visit, and it was published in October when the fair was about to close.
4: Kane!
8: Mr. Kane, what is so special about this newspaper?
4: Special? My newspaper will be so clean, you could press a duck in it.
8: Oh!
4: Mr. Birdseed?
8: Yes, sir?
4: Go to press.
8: Okay, boss. Go to press!
7: But you know, there were just, like I said, certain pavilions that I wanted to go to over and over again, but they were long lines.
9: Well, getting back to Bozos for a second, I was thinking the whole Futurama thing. You know, I mean, Futurama was part of the exhibits there, and that's what they're doing in Bozos.
7: Right. That was the GM Pavilion.
9: Yeah.
7: The General Motors Pavilion. And that was one of those that I tried to visit as often as possible.
9: I remember that one, yeah.
7: So what I would do, because I was a local and kind of like got it, I guess I was an open-headed little kid. I was observing when I was leaving the pavilions that I could see the people coming in to the pavilion. So when I went to the fair, I would actually go in the exit, and I joined the line that was waiting to get in. And I don't think I waited more than 10 minutes for any, you know, visit any of these popular pavilions, because I had a little trick.
9: That's pretty slick.
7: Try not to teach it to too many of my friends.
0: Right.
7: But it worked.
0: Wow.
9: Well, I was interested to see that it wasn't actually endorsed by the Bureau of International Expositions, and Great Britain, France, and Germany, as well as Canada and Australia, didn't participate. I didn't know that.
7: Yeah, that was kind of weird, because in 62 they had a World's Fair on the West Coast, and that was the officially sanctioned World's Fair.
0: Oh. So I went to that, right.
7: Did you?
9: That was Seattle.
0: Yeah. That was. I did a collage about it at the Tween Plate about 2 weeks ago, I think.
7: Mm-hmm. Oh, cool.
0: It was my first World's Fair, and then New York and Montreal, and one in Japan, and then one in Vancouver. So five altogether.
9: Wow. That's great.
7: That is amazing. Because I know there's a lot of groups that talk about World's Fairs and stuff. I'm a member of a couple of the New York World's Fair groups. And we actually have get-togethers. We have gatherings in the spring and in the fall, and we tour the fairgrounds and say, this is, used to be here, this used to be there. So, I mean, there's still an interest, and there are still some of the original buildings from the 64-65 World's Fair, like the New York State Pavilion, which they're trying to figure out what to do with. The Unisphere, I'm sure, will stay there forever. And then there's the tennis center where a couple of the pavilions used to be. So there's still, the park is there. It's to a local, what they're doing to the park is a travesty. But it doesn't look like there'll be another World's Fair there, not in my lifetime anyhow, unfortunately. But
0: I don't think they're doing World's Fairs very much anymore.
7: No, well, look at the world.
0: Yeah.
7: It doesn't really pay. But I was glad that I was alive and, knowing during my formative years when I was very young. When I was 14, the second year of the fair, I continued my journeys. But now I entered a science fair contest at the World's Fair, and they gave us plenty of free passes and also VIP, so we didn't have to wait in line for some of those pavilions. And we were supposed to study the science that was involved with the World's Fair pavilions.
0: Right.
7: Then they sat you down, and you took a test, and I happened to be one of the winners. So I actually won an award, and I got to shake Robert Moses' hand and talk to him for a few seconds.
9: Cool.
0: Oh.
12: Christ and Moses fly to New York. Transcontinental, $88 to Chicago, $30. All right, now let's see what they would make. They'd probably make... They said, what's playing at St. Pat's? Oh, good double bill, Spellman and Sheen. That's okay. Oh, Mr. Spellman, oh, Mr. Sheen. Okay, now, Christ and Moses are both possessed humility. Why? Wisdom, that's it. Anybody who is secure, there's never any hostility, because he's cool. Yeah. Anyone who is above you, even, they know. So they just stand on the back of St. Patrick's.
7: And also, I was able to extend my interest in the Goodyear blimps. And at that point, I started inviting people for rides, and I was wearing a shirt that was just like the crew shirt that the guys wore. And so, you know, when I was over out at the airfield, I felt like I was also part of that whole family of Goodyear blimp people.
9: Nice.
7: And some of those people who are still with us are still my friends.
0: That's great.
7: So, yeah, one of the pilots... He became an executive at Goodyear Airship Operations, and then he retired and moved to Pensacola, Florida, and he helped rebuild one of the old Navy gondolas. So these guys are still around. They're still active. I mean, once you get helium in your blood, you just can't get rid of it. But to be able to combine my two loves of the World's Fair and the blimps, that's really started me off in a different direction, life direction than I was planning on, and got me interested in journalism, which is why I went to Syracuse University and studied media and discovered the Fire Sign Theater.
9: Oh, that's cool.
7: And I don't know if I would have... I probably would have been a straight poop and never even heard of Fire Sign if it wasn't for the fact that I went to Syracuse University.
9: How were you introduced to the Fire Sign Theater through that?
7: Well, one of those nights where there was a lot of smoke in the air, shall we say.
9: Okay.
7: Somebody came in with this album and says, you got to listen to this, you got to listen to this. And we put the record on the turntable. And we're really sloshed and just all sat back, dark in the room, and I discovered a new world. Because there was nothing like the Fire Sign Theater. I mean, I like comedy. I always like comedy albums. I never, never heard anything like that before.
9: Which album was it?
7: Nick Danger.
9: So two places.
7: Yeah, how can you be two in two places at once? And then I became addicted, and I tried to get my hands on everything that they had put out. And also, having the advantage of working at the campus radio station, they started getting copies of the albums in, and they started playing them on the air. And I used to help manage a club at Syracuse University called Jabberwocky, and sometimes we would have theme nights, and I always made sure that once every few months we had a Fire Sign Theater night where everybody would just come in, get really wrecked, get beers and food, and just listen to the albums.
9: Must have been incredible fun.
7: It was so different, and it really changed me, because what they did is put me in a different place. My mind felt like it really opened up more than it could have ever opened up. And then, as I said earlier, when I heard Bozos, the ambiance, everything that was of the World's Fair, they were able to capture without any pictures, without any video.
9: Mm-hmm.
0: Yeah, that's what I thought. When I heard Bozos, I thought, this is the World's Fair again.
7: And it exactly was, but, you know, you didn't see it, but especially if you had the experience,
0: you were
7: transported back to an earlier time when it did exist, and when you were able to go into these pavilions and see the history of man, or see what our future is going to look like.
0: Do you know if any of the fire signs ever went to any World's Fairs?
7: Well, I know when I looked at the DVD the other day of Everything You Know Is Wrong Declassified.
0: Yeah.
7: And DVD number two.
0: Right.
7: They have in 1970 some film footage of some of the relics of that World's Fair on film. But whether they ever went to the World, they had to have gone, because how else could they have gotten it so right?
0: That's what I think, yeah. Proctor would have been living in Manhattan in those days, in 64, 65.
7: Then he probably came out to the fair. I should have met him.
0: Yeah, I wondered about that.
7: And wasn't Bergman on the East Coast at that time also?
0: To my knowledge, only Proctor was there. Osmond lived in New York before. He moved to L.A. in about maybe 62, 63, something like that, when he left WBAI and went to KPFK. I'm not sure what year that was.
7: Wow, because he must have been in New York also. I mean, these guys must have had that experience, because how could they have recreated it?
0: Yeah, it's so much like Bozos, from my memory. I've been looking through YouTube video, of which there is a great deal from the fair, and reliving things that I'd forgotten about. I'd forgotten about Sherlock Holmes at the IBM Pavilion, but I remember seeing it when I did, and that was great.
7: And the smoke ring, Meet Me at the Smoke Ring?
0: Don't remember that.
7: There was one pavilion where they would puff out, I think it was United Cigar or something, they'd puff out these smoke rings. It was the same technology that was used for the Camel smoke ring sign in Times Square.
13: Okay, look. One at a time. One at a time. I'm not the president. Here's the story. They took my smokes. They snatched my axe. I could see the handwriting on the wall. Very funny, very funny.
14: Yes, Ed. Has it gone through your head yet that you're just a drawing of a camel, a cartoon?
13: I do know I'm not a camel, Hal. I know that much. I am a logo. Get that straight.
15: Joe, they say your stomachs are gone, Joe.
13: I got two stomachs left, Wiley. Who cares?
16: Joe, Boston the Babylizer.
13: Yes, ma'am. Yes, ma'am.
16: Any plans for the future?
13: Yeah, party.
15: Yeah, what's the problem?
13: The problem is they crossed the line and wanted to take my shades.
15: Where are you going?
13: I'm going where everyone else is going. It's the Millennium, stupid. I'm going to the big one. Let them try and keep me out. Yeah.
17: And so Joe vaulted through his signature smoke ring.
2: And the defeated dromedary peeled off behind the wheel of his horse-heavy muscle car.
17: A beautiful machine.
0: Oh, that famous sign. Right.
7: And that happened to be developed by Douglas Lee, L-E-I-G-H.
0: Uh-huh.
7: Now, Douglas Lee, when I was watching the a lot of the Times Square signs were Douglas Lee signs, including the camel smoke ring sign. And he also had an animation sign. So if you look at that, the fire sign visits the East Coast.
0: Right.
7: And they show some of the Broadway signs. Well, one of those signs was an animated sign with just animations, like cartoons.
0: Yeah.
7: And the person who did those cartoons was Otto Messmer. And Otto Messmer was the guy that developed Felix the Cat.
18: You'll feel like King Felix with our double helix.
9: It'd be good to know which of those home movies features the New York Fair so that we can put up a link for the folks.
7: I think it's back to the East Coast or something to that effect.
9: Well, why don't you email me on that one?
7: I think it's number four, I think, on the DVD number two.
0: Al, did you ever go to any of the Disneylands or Disney Worlds?
7: Yes, I did. I did visit Disneyland briefly once, but I spent a couple of times, two or three times at Disney World. And it was very pleasurable to see some of the things that were at the New York World's Fair still existed.
0: You see, I lived in L.A. in 64 until really 69. And so I'm not sure if I would have seen, for example, the GE Pavilion or Small World originally in New York or whether I saw them originally in Disneyland. I'm not sure about that.
7: Interesting. Because I was able to make the comparison, you know, when I went I went the opening year of Disney World.
0: Oh, I've never been to the one in Florida, just the one in Anaheim and the one in Tokyo.
7: A couple of my college buddies and I, last minute, we decided we were on an intersection, and we were bored, so we went into my friend's car and drove south and ended up at the park, spent the whole day at the park, and... because we had to drive through the South, and in those days they didn't like long hairs, we went clean. However, when we were leaving the park, the guy that was operating the monorail, we asked if we could go into the front car with the operator, and they said, sure. And when we got in, he closed the doors, and he says, anybody got a pipe? somebody gave him a nice little chunk of hash that day, and...
9: That's cool.
7: We ended up pinning it, but it's okay. It was just like the perfect bozo ending to that day. And of course, at that time, I already knew about the Fire Sign Theater, so it was a bozo experience if I ever had one.
0: That's amazing.
7: But
0: wow.
7: But I remember, and we did have one little orange pill with us. So we split that in half, me and a friend of mine, and we experienced that. Amusement park from the eyes of a child, basically.
0: Small world.
7: And actually, not the small world, but we went into the haunted house.
0: Oh, that'll be a trip.
7: And as soon as it went dark, that's when everything started happening.
0: Oh, yeah.
7: And then the rest of the day, we just really enjoyed the park. I mean, and we were like little kids. I mean, and it was so much like the World's Fair.
9: Yeah. I recall the animatronics in the Disney part of it, and of course the Small World, and the Lincoln talking some of his quotes with the animatronic Lincoln. And so,
7: yeah, well, I'm able to stand. He'd stand up and sit back down again.
9: Yeah, it was pretty wild for that time.
7: You know, you have to think back. I mean, in those days, a lot of this technology didn't exist. Computer technology in 1964 wasn't known to the general public.
9: That's right, yeah.
0: Oh.
7: And until the IBM pavilion really introduced us to what computers could do, you'd type in a question, and I guess the machine probably was as big as my living room right now.
9: Oh, yeah.
7: Just to get an answer, like, why is the sky blue, you know, stuff like that.
9: Yeah, the big mainframe IBMs, yeah. Yeah, they had that there to introduce people. And they had video teleconferencing, which was really something.
0: I remember that.
7: Yes, yeah. At the Bell Telephone. I remember you were able to call up, like, somebody in Chicago and talk to them and see them as you're talking to them. And I figured, wow, this is great technology, and it didn't happen for many decades. And now it's just a common thing.
19: Like any dick, I traced the call. I started at the logical point, the phone. The wire led from it to a tiny hole in my office wall, and outside to a big pole, and then stretched to another pole, and then another, and then another, and another. Another, right through the plate glass window of the phone company.
20: Oh, hello, sir. Can I help you? I'm your service representative, Nancy.
19: What a tomato.
20: What?
19: Perhaps you can tell me where this phone cord leads to.
20: Which one?
19: This thin black one.
21: Oh. Hey, who pulled the phone off my desk?
20: It's a wild man with one shoe, Mr. Acme.
21: Oh, come in, Mr. Danger.
19: Okay.
21: I've been waiting for you.
0: No, it's a common thing, yeah.
7: I mean, if the kids today, they don't appreciate this kind of like prehistory.
9: Yeah.
0: No.
7: They don't know. I mean, they don't know what it was back in those days because the advancement of technology was so rapid, and it's just stuff that the Firesign Theater develops all the time in their humor and in their albums. They really hit the nail on the head 40 years ago, 35 years ago. They were talking about stuff that actually is happening.
0: That's right. And I was listening to TV or Not TV earlier, and that's really prophetic, and that's 73 or something?
9: Yeah, I was just thinking of that, you know, the whole cable culture.
7: And it happened, and just as they foresaw it.
9: Indeed.
7: But they had, I mean, it would be interesting to speak to Phil and see if he ever visited the World's Fair, or David.
0: Yeah.
7: Because they had to know stuff. I mean, there's no way that they could have done what they did without actually being in one of those pavilions, going into the main area and then getting on the ride, going through the ride and all those funny little things. I mean, they just brought out the humor in it, but it was just the way it happened.
9: Well, Kat sent him an email.
0: David was, anyway, very obsessed with World's Fairs. He wrote poems about the Chicago World's Fair, and I know he's spoken about the 1940 World's Fair. His mother told me that her and David's father took, I guess David was then about two, to a World's Fair in San Francisco in 1939.
7: Damn.
0: Oh, his ties to World's Fairs go back. But he was born in December 36, so he wouldn't have been really old enough, I don't think, to really remember much being that old.
9: But if Phil was in New York, that would be something to record, maybe, and I'd be happy to do it.
0: Oh, yeah. It would be great if we could hear from Phil, if he has any stories. Maybe not. We don't know. I'll have to inquire.
9: Yeah,
7: but
9: shoot him.
7: But, I mean, I see, like, portions of the Ford Pavilion presentation, the GM Pavilion, the Bell Telephone, and also GE.
0: Yeah. Mm-hmm.
7: And GE was more than just the Carousel of Progress. I don't know how many people remember the fact that after you sat in this auditorium that moved around, you know, to various stages where there was audio animatronic characters, at the end, when you'd get off, you'd go into a room and they would show you what nuclear fission was.
9: I don't quite remember that, but I do remember the futuristic cars in the pavilion.
7: Oh, yes. Well, you know, I'll tell you, and stepping on lines, stepping on moving yellow lines.
9: Yep, there you go.
7: It really happened. And, you know, I really do, you know, and my life changed, and part of it was also the Goodyear blimp and the influence that that had on me over the years.
0: You became Airship Al.
7: I certainly did.
9: But to have that over the World's Fair, you know, they've got all kinds of pictures on the Internet that were taken from those blimps or whatever you want to call them. It's really just amazing.
7: I posted several videos of my own, some film and some still photos with It's a Small World in the background, just to show people what the layout was of the fair and all. And it's also funny that the Chrysler Pavilion changed colors from 64 to 65. In 65, it was a very colorful-looking pavilion. And so when I look at aerial shots of the fair, I'll know whether it was the 64 fair or the 65 fair.
9: I was there in 64.
0: I don't remember that pavilion at all. I just remember the Ford and the GM pavilions, as well as the car pavilions.
7: Oh, there was so many. Like in the transportation area, there was also Sinclair with the dinosaurs.
9: Oh, yeah, yeah. I heard you mention it.
0: Model dinosaur, right? Huge model of a dinosaur.
7: Yeah, and they had like small dinosaurs. I've got a picture of me holding the hand of one of the baby dinosaurs. I don't have that many photos of me at the fair, unfortunately. But I know once I start going through the apartment, I know I have a box of stuff, and I'll find a lot more stuff to scan and post. But I've been posting a lot of stuff. And I just, you know, like the whole thing fascinated me. And then I got into kind of metaphysics. And through my metaphysical friends, I found out about this line. I believe it's a ley line. And it goes right from the center of the fair, right to the world, to the Statue of Liberty.
0: Oh,
9: it would be cool if there's any history on the net about that.
7: It's hard to find stuff like that. It's hard to find it, but if anybody out there who's listening could do the research, I would appreciate it. Sure, I do have a picture that I sent you, Kurt. If you want to post that of the line.
9: Yeah, I've copied the links to the stuff you sent me on Facebook, so I'll post that for the folks.
7: Excellent, because like I said, it's a two-and-a-half-minute video of the two Goodyear blimps operating at Flushing Airport and flying over the fair. And then somebody on eBay was selling all these slides of the their experience with the Goodyear blimp and flying over the area, but they actually posted the photos. So I was able to download them. I tried to buy them, but somebody outbid me. But I still have copies of like about 30 photos of the World's Fair from the Goodyear blimp.
9: Cool.
7: In color. Because I didn't start using color film until after the fair, unfortunately.
9: My dad was big time into 35mm slides back then. We've had trays and trays of slides from that era.
7: I wish I knew more back then, but I was only 13 years old. And I figured other people were taking pictures and everything, and I'd be able to see other people's pictures. I was basically there for the experience, because I tried, like I said, I went to every single pavilion, and then a lot of them two, three times, and being able to, you know, meet the people who were letting people in and out and going through the exit to get to the entrance. So, I mean, I really did experience a lot more of the fair than the average person.
0: It sounds like it, yeah.
7: And it was an addiction, but when it closed, I remember that October when they closed the fair, and then they said it wasn't going to reopen, you know, and then I saw them starting to deconstruct a lot of the pavilions, and it was a very sad part of my life, but on the other hand, it opened me up, and it woke me up and put me in a different life direction. This conversation would be happening if it weren't for those two factors, the blimps and the World's Fair.
0: Right. I'm glad you enjoyed it and were able to share some of your enjoyment with us. I'm just, my memories of 64 aren't that good, but I've been able to find a lot of stuff on YouTube, so I'm using a lot of that.
7: And I did over the years purchase a lot of DVDs of both the 39-40 World's Fair and the 64-65 World's Fair. They both fascinated me. I obviously wasn't born for the 39-40, but
0: right.
7: I did accumulate a lot of materials and things. And I still have two boxes in the closet of World's Fair memorabilia, the guidebooks and things like that. And I also still have my autographed, Robert Moses autographed program for the World's Fair Science Contest, which also got me invited to a special trip down to Florida.
0: Oh.
7: Because I was one of the winners. I was invited to go, and my parents sent me down to Florida. It was my first trip away from home. And we visited a lot of science sites in Florida, and we had VIP treatment at Cape Canaveral.
0: Wow.
7: So, I mean, you know, my life really has been a fantasy in some ways. When I look back, the things that I've done over the years really gives me great pleasure just to remember. And also my trips out to the West Coast to meet with the fire sign guys and everything. I mean, that was amazing. I was there when they taped the Peter Marshall show. I was there for a few other events, including the 1976 Papoon campaign in Santa Barbara. I stayed at David's house.
0: Wow.
9: Cool.
7: And Phil Austin was there, and Richard Paul, who was put the paper bag over his head to be Papoon.
9: Cool.

0: it's all over now on the convention floor, but the shouting, and George Papoon is the man of the hour. Ow, ow.
1: I mean, all these bozo experiences. So, and you know, I became the archivist because I could. 1974, when I met the guys, they were on an East Coast tour, and they had done Carnegie Hall, but they did a smaller venue out on Long Island called Westbury, and that's when I first met them, you know, because the next day they were coming to my studios where I worked, and they were going to do the David Susskind show. So I knew the David Susskind show production staff, and I implemented myself into the production and also got a copy for the archives.
2: And we're glad you do.
3: Indeed.
1: Yeah, there's a lot of stuff that still, that Taylor, God bless Taylor Jessen for doing what he's doing, because I sent all my 3/4-inch collection out to, you know, Taylor Jessen with the help of Ash Harlan, Dexter Fong.
2: Right.
1: And if it wasn't for him helping me organize and carry everything, that project would not have gotten done. So, in his memory, I thank him and miss him.
2: A lot of Fire Signs, friends of the Fire Sign Theater have contributed enormously to their, all the great stuff they've done.
3: The tapes that you kept, I don't think they would have been able to do the Duke of Madness collection without some of your tapes, right, Kat?
2: That's right, yeah.
1: Well, and I know that there's a lot of people on the East Coast who also try to keep the memory going. Elaine Wexler with the four-alarm fire signal.
2: Right.
1: And then the fire zine with Fred Weeble and

0: it's been a pleasure all these decades, and you know, I just wish the West Coast people and the East Coast people could get together somehow. We do electronically.
1: Yeah.
0: We do with the electrons, but it was nice when Fred and Chris went out to Seattle.
1: And you too.
0: And they invited me to share the hotel room, and I got a flight out and spent a few days out there, and we recorded a lot of stuff there as well.
1: I shared a hotel room with Merlin and Doc Technical on that trip.
0: Oh, really?
1: Yeah.
0: Well, I posted on the Firesign page, if you look at the Firesign links, there's a pre and post Seattle video where we're sitting in the dressing room talking. So, I mean, there's a lot of stuff out there. And at the end of the show, when the Firesign guys went and just sat there, all four of them, autographing whatever people wanted them to autograph.
1: Well, I still have the photograph of you and Peter and Sam Longoria and David Osman and Fred and Tiny Dr. Tim and me and all of us together at the bar after the show there. That's a great picture. Great to look at all the time.
0: It is. Too bad Austin left.
1: Yeah.
0: Because I didn't take a lot of pictures with the guys. I mean, I have a few here and there, but I recently saw Phil here in New York. We had lunch and with Luke Poling, the gentleman who's doing the Firesign documentary.
1: Oh, right.
0: And it was Phil who took the pictures for that event. Yeah,
1: he loved taking pictures.
0: Yeah, Phil, I'll tell you, over the years, it's just been a pleasure to know Phil and know his family and just interact. And, you know, Phil was the one, because he toured more often than he and Peter. They were in New York a lot more than all four of them.
1: Right.
2: Well, I hope somebody's going to be recording the festivities in Washington, D.C.,
0: Well, according to Luke, the event will be filmed, but he was asked not to, but he'll get a copy of the, I guess, the event, and we're going to try to get the guys to sit down. Maybe in one of the sit-downs I could ask these guys about the World's Fair.
1: Great
0: and
1: idea.
0: And how it relates to Bozos. But I want to keep within the script that Luke is developing, so I don't want to step on toes.
1: Of course.
0: But Doc Tech and I are going to be driving down from New York and spending a few days with the guys, and looking forward to report what happens.
1: That's wonderful. Wish we could all be there with you.
0: You are in spirit, but I think this is enabling a lot of the East Coast people, New York,
1: right,
0: and everybody to get together and have a last fling, because who knows how many more years we have to enjoy these guys.
1: That's true.
0: Hopefully another decade or two, but, you know, one never knows.
1: That's true.
0: And, you know...
1: It is Dex.
0: But Peter and Austin are definitely missed, and...
1: They are.
0: But we have such a large body of work of theirs, and I don't think people really know how much exists.
1: Only Taylor knows, probably.
0: Taylor and... I know I have some things that I sent to him, like the very first live internet broadcast. It was done by everybody but Austin in here in New York.
2: Wow.
1: That was the Knitting Factory show?
0: The Knitting Factory show.
1: Yeah, I have a copy of that from somebody.
0: It has to be from me. I'm the only one that videotaped it.
1: Probably is. No, this isn't videotaped. This is audiotaped.
0: Then it may have been recorded by them or something. I know that there was other recordings, but I think I'm the only one who actually had a video camera.
1: Uh-huh.
0: And that was wonderful. I mean, the people involved, it was very well put together, but it was also a very significant historical piece because it was the first internet broadcast. And that was, I guess, Peter, he was always into this technology. He always was advanced for what everybody else was at.
1: Yeah, that's true. The first Doc Technical.

0: Yes, and there's Peter way back in the 70s was also trying to push a new type of editing system for film, and it was called Shokran America. And I mean, it was just so advanced that it was just too advanced for people. These guys were sometimes too ahead of the times. But getting back to the World's Fair, and as I, you know, frequently pass the fair site and see all those buildings that are still there and everything, and it just puts me back in time. I mean, I will never forget that 2 years of my life.
1: An amazing experience, for right. sure.
0: But I could bring myself back to that by just putting on Bozos.
2: Exactly.
1: There you go.
0: And put on the wheeze and squeeze the wheeze, and I'm there. So, you know, I just hope, you know, Firesign fans really look at some of the materials that they put out back in those days with, like, what were they thinking, and how did this develop? Because the one thing I know about early Firesign, especially, was it put you in a different world. I remember after discovering Firesign, I'd go into my room sometimes, put the headphone jack in, put the headphones on, toke up a little bit, and I was transported. I was, whether it was Bozos or Nick yeah. Danger or any of those albums, Waiting for the Electrician.
1: Movies for your head.
0: Yeah, exactly. That's what I tried to describe them to people back in the day, is you'd listen to them, but your brain will be making film of the audio.
1: That's right.
0: And each person had a different experience, which is even better.
2: That's right.
0: And it was kind of like being at the World's Fair. Because everybody was looking at the same thing, but not everybody remembers the same things. Some things created a deeper impression for some people. And I have a friend that he doesn't remember the industrial pavilions as much as he remembers going to all the state pavilions. So,
2: the state pavilion I can remember at all was the Lincoln.
0: The Illinois.
2: My one.
0: Yeah, I mean, there was not a pavilion, international, national, that I did not visit in the first year. I had a list, and I would damn if I wasn't going to check everything off that list. And I
2: have official guide, New York World's Fair, 64-65, by the editors of Time Life Books.
0: Oh, yes. There's
1: That's
0: a 64 version. There's a 64 version and a 65 version. There's
1: sure, yeah, there would be.
0: And I've got them both in that box, in those boxes somewhere. I really should inventory those boxes. But, I mean, I have, like, brochures and pamphlets and how they built the Unisphere or all sorts of stuff. So, and I've scanned it and I posted it to the World's Fair site. You know, some of the stuff that I've, you know, accumulated over the years. But I know that I had a lot more stuff, but my parents, when I went to college... Well, my dad, when I went to college, suggested that I downsize some of that stuff, unfortunately. But I kept the most important stuff, and that's, you know, just like I archive Blimps and the World's Fair and Firesign. So those are my three basic loves.
1: Good hobbies.
0: Yeah, and now that I'm retired, I can't wait to go through all of this stuff and relive my life once again.
1: That's cool.
0: Yeah, I'm going to look through. I still have my first uniforms that I wore when I worked for the Goodip stuff.
1: Well, so amazingly cool that you lived right next to the expo when you could go in and out when you wanted. That's something a lot of people can't say.
0: I mean, it was pretty much within walking distance in those days, and also having the two blimps that stayed at Flushing Airport were within walking distance.
1: Yeah, that's just wild.
0: And sometimes, I guess, maybe I was a little bit too much for the Goodyear guys, so they would give me free World's Fair passes and put me on the bus. But, I mean, I drove my parents crazy those 2 years. They never knew where I was, when I was going to show up. And they also paid for summer camp for me. And I guilty of cutting out, making believe I was going to camp, instead wind up at the World's Fair or hanging out with the Goodyear blimp people.
1: Well, that was much bad. More interesting, I'm sure.
0: It, like I said, the whole thing changed my life, and if it wasn't for the World's Fair, I probably would not have discovered the Fire Sign Theater. And
2: thank you, World's Fair.
0: Yeah, I'll tell you, you know, and like I said, bozos, people listen to that, please, because even if you never went to a World's Fair, in your mind, you will go to the World's Fair.
1: It captures the spirit.
0: It does. I mean, right. It's amazing. It just, I mean, even the smells of the World's Fair start coming back to me when I listen to that.
3: All the familiar sounds and smells of Pig Night came rushing back like a good snort of scotch. Then it struck me. 20 years later, and she still knocked me out. Listen, Nancy. I smell a rat.
4: So do I. I think he's got my script. Oh,
5: yes, Catherwood, you look for it, all right?
4: All right, you. Madam.
0: The cooling on a hot summer day when you go into the pavilion and experience the air conditioning, all that stuff kind of like is in bozos. Not to mention all those guys that I used to dress alike and follow them around. Well, that's another story. We won't get into that. But, you know, I'm glad that you guys are doing this because the World's Fair was a special time. Those 2 years, I think, not just changed my life, but changed many people's lives.
1: Oh, absolutely.
0: And, oh, I'm sorry about that. And
1: my family did was we went to New York. We were living in D.C. at the time. We went to the New York Fair, and then we crossed the United States and stayed at national parks. We had a camper towing across the United States, and then went down to California and went to Disneyland and then back. So I didn't get to see the World's Fair stuff at Disneyland. I just went to Disneyland in 1964.
0: But still, how cool was that? And it was quite a trip like that.
1: That was quite a summer, yeah. And we did the same thing for Montreal. We went to Montreal and went across and then back.
0: Well, I'll tell you, you know, the traveling really didn't start happening for me until that World's Fair science contest trip. But once I started traveling, I also had an insatiable urge to you know, like leave New York and visit other places. Mm-hmm. I think a lot of that was encouraged by some of the pavilions that I went to as well.
2: Oh, no doubt.
1: Mind-expanding event. And other cultures, you know, for goodness sake, especially that, the change, you know, to be able to see other cultures. And, you know, it's not all just what happens in the USA. There's a big world out there. And, in fact, that was the theme. It's, as they described it, let's see what they've got here.
0: The motto for the fair was Peace Through Understanding.
1: Yeah, the fair's theme was Peace Through Understanding, dedicated to man's achievement on a shrinking globe in an expanding universe, and was often referred to as an Olympics of Progress.
0: That pretty much hits the nail on the head.
1: That's cool.
0: Absolutely. I mean, the thing that I remember, like, for example, when I went to Mexico once, I kept on looking for these guys on a pole that was swinging down on a rope.
6: Hey, you guys. Just at the age when you're looking for an interesting and exciting career in the military, get into the sky where they can't find you. Higher than you've ever been before, behind the border, as a proud member of the free Mexican Air Force.
7: Yes, skimming low out of border canyons and across below sea level salt flats, you'll be jockeying the big birds, B-25s, flying uncounted tons of contraband into these United States.
6: Yes, spreading Mexico's natural resources is a really fine job for any young man of military age. So take off with guys like me in the free Mexican Air Force.
0: You know, I mean, there was just so many international pavilions and international cuisine that I was introduced to.
1: Mm-hmm.
0: And because I've always been a finicky eater all my life, but there was some Germany. Was it Germany? I forgot what pavilion, but I got addicted to European, certain European foods.
2: I remember
0: because
2: the
0: we were exposed to it.
1: You say, Cat?
2: I remember the Belgian waffles with the strawberries and the whipped cream. Those were really good.
0: To this day, I have never had a waffle that was as good as the ones that they made in 64, 65. There are places that make Belgian waffles.
2: Right.
0: But it's not the same. With the powder, and then you had to finish it off with the powdered sugar.
2: Yeah.
0: But that was like one of the attractions. Then they had those food places with the bubbles on top, those white bubbles. So no matter where you were, you'd look out if you were hungry, and if you saw the white bubbles, you knew you could always get something to eat there.
1: Ah, forget about that.
0: And the food was so cheap.
8: Sir?
9: Yes, Major?
8: Pass the syrup, General?
9: That's a good idea, Chuck. But syrup won't stop him.
8: But,
9: next.
10: Sir?
9: Colonel?
10: Are you nuts?
9: That is just exactly what they want you to believe.
8: The eggs, sir?
9: Let's just call them the phenomena.
10: Well, if I may respectfully submit, sir, I think you've got your phenomena scrambled, General.
5: What about my eggs, dear?
9: Honey, they're in everybody's eggs.
1: Great thing to do, and it's too bad they're not doing it anymore, as you say. It really makes a big difference to have different cultures being, they're right for you, and people don't have to think of each other as monsters and all the rest of it. Especially the USSR at the time.
0: A friend of mine tried to reestablish the World's Fair site for another World's Fair back in 89-90. That was the late David Oates, and he was to World's Fairs as I am to blimps. Mm-hmm. And he was a personal friend of Robert Moses, who gave him some of the original models and things.
1: Oh, wow.
0: And it was David's hope and wishes that we could, 25 years later, do the same thing. But he met with so much resistance.
1: Yeah,
0: and,
1: sure.
0: And it pissed me off, because that would have been a wonderful thing to have done it all over again. But at that point, the world had changed, and things were not as optimistic back in the late 80s and early 90s as they were back in 64 and 65.
1: It was a very different time.
0: It was a very optimistic time.
1: That's right.
0: And it was before people's eyes were opened up by the Vietnam War, for example.
1: Mm-hmm.
0: And
2: right.
0: What the military-industrial complex really meant. So, it also, some of the pavilions like GE and all, it was a double-edged sword, because they were promoting stuff, but they were also doing stuff to promote the military and killing people.
2: Right.
0: Once a hippie, always a hippie. but I do remember a lot of the, the protests and stuff like that when I started going to college, which was back in 69 is when I started college. And at that point, it was a different world. It was an absolutely different world. People were, besides the protests, people were, their minds were being expanded. And a lot of that had to do with the Fire Sign Theater. Because in their own little way, they did, in their albums, show you things that you wouldn't have ordinarily seen, or you wouldn't have recognized unless it happened. So, I thank the Fire Sign Theater for doing what they did.
1: Absolutely.
2: Indeed.
11: The reason I wrote, one of the reasons I wrote the book was, I want to show people that it has more to do with listening to your higher mind, following your better instincts, and not being afraid to accept really inexplicable hints as to the direction of your life or the choices that you make as you find your way through this bizarre, interesting dimension that you've been given the opportunity to experience and to explore.
0: It's just too bad that they never got that big popular push and made them a nationally known comedy group. But in some ways, that might have been a better thing. That might have been a good thing.
2: Maybe.
1: They might have had to change their format some, to be more popular. They might have had to do more Python-esque type stuff that's easy to get and that you don't really have to listen to the meaning of what they're doing.
0: Absolutely. You're absolutely correct on that. You know, they did do things that no other comedy group did.
1: Oh, absolutely, yes.
0: They taught things that nobody else was teaching at the time. And I just, when I met them in 1974, I couldn't believe how easy it was for me to become part of the Firesign Theater family.
1: And nobody in comedy was doing the kind of production values they were doing.
0: You know, there's so many things like God's Little Clowns and a lot of other Firesign Theater productions that people don't even know about, but it's all brilliant work. And it's all the combination of four minds coming together to give us this. And each person was unique in how they impacted or affected us. Especially Peter with his advanced knowledge of technology that was going to happen before it even happened.
1: And Austin's expertise in the studio.
0: And absolutely in his writing, his the characters that he created, and Proctor Berman, don't get me started on those guys. And the fact that they toured a lot, you know, just as Proctor and Bergman, and brought that Firesign Theater ambiance to so many more people.
1: Yeah, what this country needs is really almost stand-up. I mean, that's as close to stand-up comedy in a club as they ever got.
0: That and Gothamathon, which we have a copy of.
1: That I don't know.
0: Gothamathon was done in a club, Paul Colby's club here in New York, and Steve Gilmore produced. One night we had color cameras in the venue, and we recorded that. And that was a very stand-up comic, but kind of slapstick vaudeville.
1: Mm-hmm. Yeah,
0: it's an amazing piece, and that led to the writing of the movie Americathon.
1: Ah, okay.
0: See, the Procter & Bergman Gothamathon gave the writers Americathon, basically. There's a lot of stuff out there. I mean, like, Zachariah, one of the best friggin' country, western, psychedelic movies that was ever done.
1: Haven't seen it yet.
0: You must.
1: Okay.
0: It won't be around for long.
1: They're cleaning it.
0: No, but that's another. I mean, the music in that, the writing. I mean, there's a couple of scenes in there. You could see Procter and Bergman in the movie, but the scenes that were written and everything, so pure Firesign Theater, and here it is, like a space comedy western.
1: Hmm.
0: And really, to me, that movie represented brotherhood and friendship on a different level. If you haven't seen it, you should try to get a copy and watch Zachariah. I highly recommend that. There's so many other things that were done. There was a lot of, like, for example, Procter & Bergman made two appearances on Bill Boggs' Midday Live, which I helped produce. And then all four of them in 1981, when they were on tour, came to the studios. So that's something that really needs to get out there. So both the Susskind show and the Bill Boggs show. But the difference is Bill Boggs was a fan and kind of knew their material, whereas David Susskind just sat there in the middle of the four of them, and he was, like, dazed and confused.
1: I'll bet.
0: Well, I remember when I was walking around after the show and I bumped into Susskind, I asked him what he thought. He goes, "What the hell just happened?" You had no clue. But that was where I worked at the time. I was working at Channel 5 Studios.
1: Nice.
0: So I was able to get a really nice quality copy of that and all the other stuff that Procter & Bergman or Firesign ever did. I always got, like, master quality tapes.
1: Excellent. I'm so glad that you did. Taylor's got his work cut out for him.
0: And plus the Peter Marshall show, which was like a variety show in 77. It was a summer show. And it was David and Phil Austin and Richard Paul and a very early, very young Harry Shearer. You ever see that?
2: I've seen that.
1: I have.
2: Yes.
1: Not.
0: That was amazing. It was, It was so funny, and it was a pleasure to be in the studio audience. And then after the show, I was backstage with the guys, and they were told that that was the only skit that they were going to use, that they didn't have to shoot anymore, that they weren't going to be used anymore. And that was really sucky. And then as we were leaving the studios, passing by Peter Marshall's dressing room, where they were having a party, "Hey, guys," he was so drunk, "come on in, let's talk, let's have fun." "We just got fired, fuck you." But I mean, early Harry Shearer. So I mean, the people that the Fireside worked with over the years is also amazing. I remember one show here in New York when John Goodman came out during the Pizza to Go No Anchovies skit. There was so many people that were impacted by the Fireside Theater that we don't know about yet.
1: Probably true.
0: But, you know, I mean, putting out these DVDs, keeping the memories alive, and maintaining the websites and everything, very important, very important. Because there's old fans, and yet sometimes there are new fans.
2: Sometimes, that's right.
0: And some of the new fans don't quite get it, but it's nice that they're at least trying to learn.
2: That's right.
0: And it's something that will never die.
1: Well, the problem is the radio station format has changed so much over the years. You know, it's hard for somebody to play something like Bozo's, you know, unless it's a college station or something. And even then.
0: Yeah, because in those days you could play a whole album, if not at least one side of the album.
1: Well, that's what I mean. You know, back in the day, yeah, when people were playing entire albums, yes. And, you know, 20-minute Yes songs or whatever. It's just, unfortunately, it's hard to get that done these days on mainstream media.
0: And that's why there'll never be anything even close to a Fireside Theater.
1: Probably.
0: It'll never happen again. And
2: it'll be unique and of their time.
0: And we're blessed to still have two of the original Bozos around.
1: Okay, man. Great talk with both of you. And we shall gather together on Thursday.
0: Sounds like a plan to me. I'm looking forward to it.
1: Talk to you later, guys. Bye-bye.
0: Hey, have a wonderful evening. Take care.
12: Was die Attentäter betrifft, die in Berlin den Anschlag auf die deutsch-arabische Gesellschaft verübt,

0: And that was Cat's Collage, A Fair for Al and No Fair to Anybody. Some great, great times there with Al, and we're so sorry he's gone. Time for a station break.
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2: Oh my God, I'm a DJ.
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0: 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And next up, we've got something from Doc Technical. This is a tribute that he just did to Al, and it's entitled Someone Great, a tribute to Alan.
4: After having been more or less away from Al for a long time, having only met him once or twice, really, last fall, we kind of reconnected and started what became a fairly close friendship. I would pay visits to him at his apartment in Flushing, and he was very instrumental in helping me get through this lack of employment situation I've been in since middle of last year. But rather than just give you a verbal recollection of that time, what I'd like to do is present for you a modified version, a customized karaoke version of a song by LCD Sound Systems. It's been rattling through my head the past few days. Although the song in general pretty much sums up how I'm feeling right now, I did tweak a few of the lines here and there just to make it more Al-centric, as it were. The song is called Someone Great. It's off the album Sound of Silver by LCD Sound Systems. Enjoy.

0: And that was Doc Technical's tribute to Al. A very, very fine work there, sir. You did really well. And I should mention that Phil Proctor is in the chat. Thank you for joining us, sir. I hope that you can make it here more often. We'd love to see you here. And folks, I'm sure, would have all sorts of questions about fire sign lore anytime that you'd like to chat with us about such matters. And next up, we've got Cat's new play. It's called Cast, and it includes Airship Al in the play, and I believe he describes it as a short collage about immortality. It's kind of fitting. Here's Cast.
1: This is Ralph J. Cramden from the San Francisco Chronic, welcoming you to another episode of Jazz Night. We're going to call this one Anatomy of Anthony, because tonight's guest is San Francisco's very own Vince Anthony. Vince, what was it like suddenly having a hit song after all the years you've been playing?
2: It was like building something, like having a rocket in your basement and having it go off, and getting your tie caught in it.
3: This is Airship Al getting high for Channel 5 with all the news that fits the sky. Just saw the strangest thing. A little rocket went by pulling a man by his tie. Has NASA gone round the bend here? This is not how to beat the Russians.
1: Kids once dreamed of being in the movies, becoming movie stars. Now they dream of having hit records. Did you ever dream that your song, Cast Your Wind to the Fate, would be coming from every jukebox in the country?
2: I play songs because I like to play songs. I've been playing with Cast for a while around town.
1: I've heard it several times, recently at the Hungry Ear.
2: And then I had a dream about the earthquake in 1906. My grandmother was in it, and I'd heard her stories, but the dream gave me the idea for the title.
4: Is that the last of the blankets, Chente? What about the sheets?
2: I'll look, Grandma.
4: Then I'll need your help hanging these blankets outside. I hope they've soaked up enough wine.
2: These are heavy.
4: And your hands are little. Overcome it.
5: Can I help you with that?
4: Thanks, sailor.
5: You need some nails. I'll be back.
4: Helpful, sailor.
6: The wind! It's blowing a fire this way!
5: Found some nails. Let me nail in those blankets. Don't want them blown off in the wind.
2: Did you find a hammer, too?
5: Anything strong enough and heavy enough to pound a nail is a hammer.
4: What navy are you from, sailor?
5: The Imperial Russian Navy, miss.
2: They teach English in the Russian Navy?
5: My family speaks many languages. It's useful. My father and brother are moving to Canada. My brother and I are thinking about moving to San Francisco.
4: But the city is gone.
5: My brother and I were carpenters in St. Petersburg before we were drafted into the Tsar's war. We think San Francisco needs our skills much more than the Russian Navy does.
2: Where is your brother?
5: Back on board. They don't want both of us to leave the ship together. Afraid we won't come back.
2: So how will he get out?
5: We have a plan.
4: Did you get the last of the sheets soaking in the wine barrels, Chente?
2: Yes, Grandma.
5: I just heard that the Italian Swiss colony warehouse has opened its barrels for this.
4: Vincente, you should go and get another barrel for us.
5: I'll come along. We can collect more nails. Your name is Gente? That sounds Chinese.
2: It's the Italian abbreviation for Vincente, or Vincent in English. Most people call me Vince.
5: And she's your grandmother?
2: Yes, strange as that seems.
5: Not so strange. I'm the same age as my stepmother, and my older brother married her sister. But your grandma looks younger than your mustache.
2: Maybe she is.
5: Give me a hand with this barrel.
4: Good work, boys.
5: Here comes my brother.
2: Your brother is a sister?
5: That's how we got off the ship.
4: Another carpenter? Just what we need.
7: Madam, I'm Adam.
4: I'm no madam.
8: And I'm not the first man, but I'm at your service.
6: The fire is coming! The wind is blowing this way!
2: So I woke up and had the name for the song.
1: The strangest name for a song I've ever heard. And the record company wasn't too happy with it, I hear.
0: It's a good tune, Vince, but I don't see it as a single.
2: I agree with putting Sambo de Pancakes on the A side, but I want my song on the B side.
0: I don't see the kids dancing to it or even calling the radio stations to play it. You're not exactly a teen heartthrob, Vince. What's with the mustache? Are you raising eels for fun and profit?
2: It makes me look older.
1: You gave Phantom Records its first hit. You're both rich now.
2: I don't have to buy my clothes in the boys' department anymore. I can afford to have my clothes tailored. Look at this suit.
1: I don't think his ad for the tune did much good.
9: Afraid of incoming Russian missiles? Don't worry. Listen to Cast Your Wind to the Fate by Vince Anthony on Phantom Records. It'll blow your fears away.
1: A critic wrote, "With Cast Your Wind, Anthony couldn't reach the entire range of keys he needed with his little hands, so he learned to roll them in a way that allowed him to create the music he wanted. This added a percussive element that became part of the piece and part of his unique style." Is that accurate, Vince?
2: Every professional musician does that. If you weren't unique, who would pay to hear you?
1: Good point.
2: And speaking of percussive, I got the idea for that element of Cast from another dream. You know, the Golden Lizard?
1: Of course, Eddie Lizard's commercial for his restaurant is just as strange as Saul Moon's ad for Cast Your Wind.
10: This is Eddie Lizard. Even the dead come back to eat at my restaurant, the Golden Lizard. You don't have to be Scrooge to meet ghosts still waiting for their fortune cookies. Come on in for our Flag Day feast. If you stick a flag in one of our chickens, she's yours for dinner.
2: I like the Golden Lizard because it's open late. I can always get a bite after a gig. All that piano playing makes me hungry.
1: So the lizard inspired you?
2: A dream about eating there. Next to my table, there were these two comedians, and they seemed to be talking about me.
11: You were a real leprechaun tonight, Philomena. Thanks, Petra. You know the San Francisco piano player Vince Anthony is called the Italian leprechaun? Is there a pot of tomato sauce at the end of his rainbow? You know his music, right? The Walnuts cartoons? And his hit song, Cast Your Cast to the Cast? I thought it was Cast Your Face to the East, the Chinese national anthem. And the Brass Cathedral album. I saw him once at the Hungry Nose.
12: I'll have the Rice-A-Rani with stir-fried lies and sweet and sour madness.
11: Did you notice that the Rice-A-Roni jingle is the same as the Duck and Cover song? Duck and Cover, the San Francisco tree. If you're going to San Francisco, be sure to wear a mistle in your hair.
13: What would you ladies like to eat?
11: I'll have the duck and the scared pony for you, Petra. Don't forget the fortune cookies.
2: They even picked up on my reference to Rice-A-Roni. Yet they never looked at me. It was as if they could hear me, sense my presence perhaps, but I was invisible.
1: So maybe you were one of the ghosts Eddie brags about serving? The ghost of Flag Day Future?
2: Almost. I paid my bill and went back to the car and was just about to drive home when I heard bang, bang, bang coming from the lizard. I got out of there as fast as my Porsche could take me. But waking up, those bang, bang, bangs were just what I needed to finish my song. The dream solved my percussion problem.
3: This is Airship Al, peacefully swimming the skies in the middle of another beautiful night high above the Bay Area. I'm getting a call here. There's been a mass shooting at the Golden Lizard restaurant, and you want me to cover it? You know I'm in an airship, right? Machine guns. Are you nuts?
1: Too many corpses and not enough hearses? Call Patty Hearst Hearses for all your funeral needs. You said you had a third dream, Vince?
2: That's right, Chuckles. It was the night before the recording.
1: Thankfully, we have film of that session.
14: Okay, I'm recording. What do you call it?
2: Cast Your Wind to the Fate.
14: Cast your what to the what?
15: Cast your wind to the fate.
14: Is this a new tune?
15: Yes, it's an original.
14: Oh, you wrote it.
15: That's right.
1: So, did you dream of any more restaurants?
2: That's not far off. But it was far off in the future, or something. I was at a hotel bar, and the piano player was playing Cast.
16: What do you have?
2: Let me look at your menu here. How about a Garaldi and ginger ale with some peanuts?
16: G&G, coming up.
2: Your piano player is really good. What's her name?
16: That's Patty Peppermint. She's great with the classics.
2: I play the piano too.
16: Really? You should go talk to her. She needs to learn some newer tunes.
2: Patty Peppermint?
17: That's Patricia to you, Mustache Man.
2: I know that song.
17: Everybody in the world knows that song. Wouldn't get any tips if I didn't play it often. Thank you, Vince Anthony.
2: You're welcome.
17: You look like him, but he died a really long time ago, like Beethoven and Dylan.
2: This is all new to me.
17: Millions of people passed away in ecstasy listening to your music as they died. Millions of babies have been born happy after listening to your music in the womb. What more could you have wanted? You kept the world smiling when that was hard to do.
2: This is all new to me.
17: Are you visiting me from the cloud, Vince? I hear they can do that these days. Your soul uploaded to a half-life of cloudy eternity until your estate can't meet the monthly bills or civilization ends. Whichever happens first.
2: Heaven on the installment plan?
17: What is immortality, and what do we want from it? To live in a cloud or in the continued joy we get from your music?
2: I'd rather be joyful than cloudy.
17: And your walnuts music. You single-handedly turn the whole country, maybe the whole world, onto jazz.
2: I just play the piano.
17: Speaking of, I gotta go back to work. Thanks for dropping by, Vince. And thanks again for all the great music.
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17: Give me an F.
16: Ready for a refill?
2: Let me look at that menu again. Okay, I'll try a bowl of satay and lime.
10: Play I Am a Walrus.
17: I Am the Egg Woman.
16: One Limey BS, coming up.
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17: I don't know that one.
2: There were windows all around the lounge, and I noticed we were on an island.
1: San Francisco was an island?
2: Lots of islands. Not many piano players, though. When I woke up, I knew. Cast would outlive me.
1: All these years, you've been pouring your heart and soul into the piano. It wasn't sudden. You've been working on this Cast tune for quite a while. I think one time you called it Fate Your Fate to the Fate at the Hungry Ear.
2: Thankfully, I found the right title. But you can't call it Fate. I've been playing around with the Cast tune for a long time, looking for just the right combination. And finally, it hit. Thanks, Dreams.
1: The rocket you launched from your basement is reaching new worlds now. Do you think they'll like the song too?
2: One world at a time, man. One world at a time.
3: This is Airship Al, drone X389, high above what's left of the Bay Area. The entire collection of islands had their memorial earthquake today, celebrating the day Vince Anthony recorded Cast Your Wind to the Fate. May he cast forever.

0: And what a fitting end to our Al tribute with Cast and Al at the end there in his airship. Perfect. Couldn't be better. Really going to miss you, Al. Well, we're going to close out the show tonight with some Duke of Madness Motors. This is from the Let's Eat broadcast series, and it is the pre-series broadcast, kind of a warm-up that they did before they actually started the Let's Eat series. So let's take a listen to Duke of Madness Motors' Let's Eat pre-series.
1: Dumb. Oh, you dumb, man.
2: I'm flying high, Daddy.
1: That's big, man. Like, you know, peek out and take a look.
2: Yeah. Well, look, let's get serious for just a minute. Let me change my accent.
3: I get back here then.
2: I'll get out of this accent.
1: Come on over here.
2: All right. Now, we'll explain here for a minute. Now, Pete Bergman, who is also in the group, Pete's up in Mendocino.
3: Mendocino.
2: And Pete's living on his land. Well, see, actually,
3: KPFK
2: hasn't got the studio together, although Paul's really trying. We're outside right now as we talk by the river here.
3: Oh, it's beautiful, too.
2: And since they took all the cars away, you know, the cars are restricted to this sector now of the city. You can't have cars here. You can only travel in these little boats like we're sitting in here right now.
3: It's peaceful. It's a nice night now.
2: The
3: smog is lifted. Yeah. Excuse me.
2: Yeah. A few of those night birds, you can probably hear them whistling out there in the background.
3: Yeah, there they are. Phil Proctor isn't with us today because he's in New York preparing for the opening of his film on the 15th. And
2: tell me this, sir. Yeah. It's often been commented that you look a great deal like Phil Proctor and sound a lot like him. Why is this?
3: You're really asking for it, aren't you? Well, Phil, I'm a smooth-skinned robot.
2: Really?
3: Yeah, and I was trained by the Firesign Theater at MIT.
2: What is MIT? What do those initials stand for?
3: In MIT. It's multiple identity training.
2: Oh, I see. I've heard of this.
4: Me too. I heard of it though, man.
3: Well, obviously, it's well known to most of the aficionados of the Firesign Theater.
4: Don't call me that!
5: Wash it, man. I'll stick you.
3: What a sense of humor.
2: Yeah, they're swell people, these chickens, they're called.
3: But we
2: Chicanos,
3: have been,
2: excuse me.
3: Please. We have been trained to go out on the road for the fire sign and to make the public appearances.
2: You were run over several times.
3: Yes, I was. But I was just retreaded and set out again. As you know, this face can work.
2: That's amazing. Are all those little wires, do you...
3: I can articulate a little better with my eye. Yes, those little wires and things, those little things that you saw, those are all... they're cool... transistors is what they are.
2: I see.
3: Otherwise, I'd be blushing all the time because I'd be real so high. And you notice my flashing eyes? Look at my flashing eyes.
2: Oh, that's uncanny, the effect that it has on me.
3: That's just short-circuiting a little bit. I don't know how to do that.
2: I have wondered, in fact, why, with the Firesign Theater's ability for Fireside Theaters, they're now known more often.
3: Well, the radio act.
2: It was... Phil Osman, I think, recently coined that term. There's also been an interesting question as to what this show should be called once they get the studio together in 2 weeks. That'll be the 21st. The real members of the Firesign Theater will be here live, and there will be all sorts of, well, you know, they're pretty zany and far out, and there'll probably be all sorts of great things. And it's a real coup for KPFK to have gotten them here.
3: Yes, it is.
2: Especially considering that they invented KPFK many years ago. Do you remember that?
3: Put your hands up.
2: Yeah. Well, that was certainly all part of it, but we can't go into that now.
3: No.
2: Because they won't let me.
3: I would like to say, though, for our fans who are listening again for the first time, to dear friends again, that we will be continuing the Swahili lessons that we started the last time. And also, we will be continuing with the, we'll be adding some new features that we want you all to listen to.
2: For instance. Yes. I understand that you're going to get a nose by next week.
3: I will get a nose, yes. And heaven knows what else.
2: Yeah. I myself am only probably going to get annoyed.
3: Right, I can't really put my finger on it right now because, of course, I haven't got a hand.
2: Yes,
3: and,
2: right.
3: But actually, I'd like to get a leg up on this whole conversation and just cut it out right now.
2: Right.
3: However, we are going to be broadcasting from Strange Hall upon occasion, which is a large hall that's been added to the roof.
2: Upstairs in the mausoleum and recording studio.
3: From what I've understood, speaking to Phil and Pete and Dave, the real members of Firesign Theater, there will also be some live entertainment. I believe the Bulgarian Orchestra is going to play for us, and there will be occasionally live performers who will play in the massive new studios and, of course, in Strange Hall.
2: Yes, and in the small old studios, too, like this outdoor water studio that we're in now.
3: Oh, this is gorgeous. Of course, it's very Venetian.
2: Yes, it certainly is. And
3: religious, too. We're sitting in these church pews in the boat here.
2: Well, you know... Father, that when Roy and Pat and Dale were in at the Crusade last, and Billy spoke so marvelously at that time.
3: Could you sit still as you're talking? The boat is...
2: Don't rock the... That Trigger, you know, was staying in a hotel, at a very small hotel here in Venice, and Pat and Roy and Dale would go over and sit with him. And Miss Catherine Kuhlman, you'll remember her.
3: Oh, I believe in her.
2: Would come in, I believe in Catherine, and with Trigger would sing that fine old hymn. You'll remember that fine hymn. He touched me, and I fell down. You remember that?
3: Yeah.
2: Well, within 2 weeks, I think the whole gang will be here at the Fireside Theater show.
3: That's wonderful.
2: That they'll all be here, and that I think decisions for God will be made. Well, that Jesus will come into the room.
3: Mm.
2: That he will be here. His living presence. Mm. And so many young people, so many, many... young.
3: Excuse me.
2: While the robots sleep, let me just... This is Mitch Harding here for KPFK, and let's say that they... while the robots sleep, because they have to sleep, you know, every 15 minutes, or else they fall over.
3: Oh, the boys have... burn out, too.
2: I was going to say something about the circus burning down, but it wasn't exactly going to come off.
3: I guess I shouldn't
2: try to be funny and compete with them.
3: Uh-uh.
2: Because, and better yet, I think we should just play their records, because since they've only sent records, because since they've only sent robots, and since those robots are asleep.
3: Well, I'm programmed to do that now anyway.

0: at night on TV, yeah. you'd see him smoking
1: and
0: reading.
1: Pondering on the Bible, pondering
0: right,
1: the Bible.
0: Right.
1: Yeah, and a Yale director from Yale named Dick...
0: Gautenberg.
1: Dick Gautenberg. That's right. Yeah, he directed those, and they're really quite wonderful.
0: Oh, they're quite
1: wonderful.
0: There's
1: a blind detective now in a long street.
0: Yes, I know, and they're giving him drugs. John Rubenstein is giving him drugs, I understand. Or no,
1: in the desert.
0: Someone told
1: no,
0: me
1: he was giving
0: John
1: drugs
0: was,
1: to someone,
0: right.
1: One of the mod squatters in the desert
0: yes, right.
1: over the weekend. And John is also, you know, a flipped-out veteran.
0: Well, John's doing very well now for the
1: very
0: son
1: busy.
0: Of a pianist.
1: He's very busy. Do you know that my wife, Sheila, was asked to dub a voice in a George England movie?
0: No.
1: But she couldn't do it. She overslept.
0: The Fireside Theater, you'll remember, did a movie for George England called Zachary.
1: Did they do?
0: Yeah, and that's why we're talking about that now. Now, look, Pat, yeah. let me get
1: yeah,
0: to
1: well,
0: this.
1: Yeah, well, we better get to it because I'm.
0: Well, we want to play this record that the boys made.
1: Don't
0: and,
1: touch that microphone.
0: Oh, I see. Okay.
1: Okay.
0: And preview it for you. First, we're going to hear from them a record that'll
1: oh,
0: probably.
1: Oh, no, we
0: be,
1: can't talk about that.
0: We
1: no,
0: can't
1: no,
0: say where it comes from.
1: That would be in competition. The boys told me that would be in competition.
2: The
1: so,
2: boys
1: so,
2: down at the record company?
1: That's right. So what we're going to do, see,
2: yeah.
1: is play some excerpts from our last series of shows.
2: Oh, I see.
1: See,
2: and
1: I mean,
2: we
1: is,
2: won't mention that
1: no,
2: these
1: don't,
2: men...
1: No, no, don't.
2: No,
1: see.
2: They won't.
1: Because...
2: No, nobody will know.
1: No.
0: So these are some selected excerpts from last year's Dear Friends show on KPFK.
1: Kind of the best of
0: the best of it,
1: years,
0: you
1: I
0: might
1: say.
0: Call it that.
1: Well, could call it that.
0: The best of Dear Friends.
1: You have a way of turning a phrase, Phil.
0: I know.
1: Wow.
0: Turning a face.
1: Yes.
0: And then that. So we'll play that first, and then we'll probably come back on for some more of the simulating discussion and talk.
1: Mm-hmm.
0: And of course, our guests then will be back with Roy and Pat and Dale and Jacqueline, Suzanne, and Pico and Alvarado and Doctor.
1: Well, now before we begin, the name of my sweetheart is Mwendwa. The name of my sister is Nadan.
3: Gina led the movie. About how these boots taste.
4: Oh, friends. Humility tastes better, you know, than... Well, than being conceited and not having a well-rounded personality.
3: Yeah, lick a boot.
4: Lick a boot, man.
3: And
4: boot.
3: You'll find that, by golly, it'll make a difference in your life. I know it did to mine.
5: Find a different color underneath.
4: You're right, man. You never know. The polish of life comes off. The taste remains the same, but the tongue... Can never
5: tongue
4: be
5: of the
4: told
5: shoe
4: a lie.
5: Can never be changed.
4: Told a
5: remember
4: lie,
5: that. Right. And turn on any rock and roll radio station in any city and listen closely, dear friends. The language in the song lyrics combines the slang of prostitutes.
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0: No.
1: F.
0: No, KPF.
1: KPF. KPFK. This is KPFK.
6: In. Los Angeles.
0: Detroit. Is it Detroit?
1: No.
0: This week?
1: No. Yeah. I think we got it out. Is that
0: I think
1: okay?
0: we just broke the law several
1: probably
0: times.
1: Probably so.
0: Too. You're not supposed to... Oh, it's the door knockers again.
1: Just a second.
0: Do we have to let them in?
1: Yeah, I'm going to check and see.
7: Put your hands up.
0: Oh,
7: oh yeah.
0: Him
7: well, see
0: again.
7: You later.
0: Okay.
7: Come out here. Put your hands up. Bend over.
0: Well, that's terrible. We're left alone here, Natalie and I, in the studio. Sarge, why don't you come in here and sit down if you keep Proctor out. Okay.
7: Sit down.
0: Let's talk here for a moment about breaking the law. I understand that many people...
7: I just put my gun on the table so I can talk to you more calmly.
0: Okay. It's good. Okay. A glass gun.
7: Yeah.
0: Yeah.
7: Newest thing.
0: People who wear
7: shoots
0: glass guns.
7: Dart. Look.
0: These microphones, you notice, they short out whenever anybody falls dead on the table during the show.
7: That's a problem that we have with this new gun, but
0: I
7: we're
0: see.
7: Working on it.
0: Yes, that's right. Well, now, Bob, tell us about some of your experiences in Tulsa. I understand that the mafia and the big businessmen there have given your boys on the force, and the television has given your boys quite a runaround.
7: Well, there's a lot of television people in Tulsa now. They're trying to move their operations out there, and we don't trust them as far as we can throw them, those big lights
0: how far,
7: in the desert.
0: How far can you throw them?
7: Oh, 20 yards.
0: I see. With the gravity situation there in Tulsa, you're doing pretty good.
7: Sure, there's the Mars Training Center there where the gravity is a lot less than it is on the rest of the planet.
0: Men and robots systems, Mars.
7: Oh, yes, indeed. And animals, too. Lots of trained animals.
0: The little animals?
7: Yeah, the ferrets that are going to Mars.
0: I see.
7: Ferret training program.
0: Uh-huh.
7: Wow. Oh, they're wonderful little things. They don't give us any trouble at all. Matter of fact, we're training them to clean out the sewers under the new detention center there.
0: I see. That's a swell thing.
7: Detention?
0: That's right. That was designed by a famous architect, I understand.
7: Yeah, Waldo Stern.
0: Waldo Stern.
7: He worked on the Goshen Detention Center. He just finished that, and we flew him out here, paid all his expenses. He appeared on the TV show. I'd covered some of it.
0: I see, yeah.
7: And now he's trying to build a ferret rest home. We're trying to retire
0: him. Excuse me for laughing.
7: Oh, please, go ahead. Yeah. I like his sense of humor. I trust a man who laughs.
0: I know, right.
7: see
0: Would you mind pointing that poison dart?

0: Got her. It's a glass.
1: Oh, sorry. Is that your wife?
0: Yeah. Was my wife.
1: Well, she's cute.
0: Well, she was cute.
1: I'll frisk her later.
0: Okay, right on. Okay. She was pretty frisky. Well, now let's get back to the discussion.
1: Okay, well, I'll get filled. Just a second.
0: Okay. Thanks. That's Lieutenant Dan Gump, who,
1: thank you.
0: Phil,
1: your hands to your side. Yes, sir.
0: I understand that he'll be living with you, Phil, right?
2: Oh, yeah. Well, we just worked it out outside. He's a swell fella. He reminds me of my dad. I'm looking forward to it.
0: That's really great.
2: As long as I polish his glass guns,
0: well,
2: is everything going
0: to
2: be fine?
0: We have to get the station IDs right, and we were going to tell that when the real show, when the Firesign Theater is here and not us two robots, that they won't be doing station identifications in the middle of the show, which is breaking the law. And at any time, you can expect Sergeant Dan Gump and others to come bursting in the door and haul them right away to radio prison, you know.
2: That's right.
0: And then right after that, of course, the KPFK will be presenting that exciting radio serial, Radio Prison, which comes on right after.
2: After Water Pigs, isn't it?
0: Yeah. Well, no, Water Pigs with Preston Foster is on after that, the half hour after that. First comes Radio Prison, and then after that is Water Pigs. They float, they gloat, and all in a boat. Who can forget those old shows? Yeah, those are really nice. Well, what do we talk about here, Pat?
1: Well, my stomach is acting up.
0: Yeah, we were going to play. Now, we understand that there's something in the folio that says there's free time afterwards, which
2: is a
0: good thing, because
2: everybody
0: we're now going to
2: turn off their radios and run outside and play.
0: Yeah. They're not too afraid to be seen, you know, playing.
2: That's right. Well, it's night. There's nothing but the helicopters at night. Yeah.
0: That's true. The helicopters with the searchlights are certainly an interesting
2: and exciting
0: sight.
2: You know, I was raised
0: in
2: the country, Phil, and I thought for a long time that the helicopters were big lightning bugs out here.
0: Yeah.
2: And boy, was I scared.
0: Yeah. I tried to catch one of them once, you know. Fireflies, you know, and bottles, the Kerr Mason jars, you know, on a summer night.
3: You study by the light of the fireflies.
0: The helicopters don't fit easily in the Mason jars.
2: Oh, no.
0: And you try to punch the holes in the top, and the guys are yelling, don't damage the TV cameras.
3: Yeah, they're expensive.
0: Yeah, the little fireflies with the TV cameras on them. They'll watch the parents, you know.
2: Huh?
0: They watch the parents at night. They circle around the house in Mixville where I live. And they watch my parents.
3: You know, I read a book by a guy...
0: To make sure they don't play.
3: I read a book by a guy named Blackberry.
0: Yeah?
3: Raymond Blackberry.
0: That was Raymond Burberry's brother.
3: Burberry, yeah. That's
0: Raymond
3: his name. Burberry.
0: Yeah.
3: Lived in Burbank.
0: Uh-huh.
3: And he wrote a book called Fahrenheit 450...
0: Fahrenheit 451.
3: 51,
0: yeah.
3: 451.
0: I remember that.
3: He predicted all that stuff.
0: There
3: no books, no. And lots of helicopters.
0: Yeah.
3: Everybody out in front of the house.
0: Yeah.
3: Pretty time.
0: That's right. What's in the helicopter?
2: Phil, I just wanted to say, some of you, we do hope to have a kind of an audience here, too, for our show.
0: We do.
2: When we begin in a couple of weeks. We'll make announcements about that, I'm sure, but... it's nice to have, you know...
0: You mean we're going to invite people down?
2: Well, if we get a large enough studio, we might have some people in Strange Hall.
0: Yes. Well, that'd be fun. We should do at least one planned show from Strange Hall.
2: We gotta try a planned show with or just, you know, let them sit on the floor where they used to.
0: Strange Hall, you know, is acoustically designed, very specially acoustically designed for machines.
2: Oh, is
0: the air conditioning machines up there sound particularly good in the hall.
2: Yes,
0: you can't hear. For instance, you can have a musician up there,
2: and you can't hear him
0: even 2 feet away from him.
2: But
0: can't hear
2: the
0: him
2: machines get through very clearly.
0: The machines, it's real groovy. It's really far out, and
2: you know, really good sound. You can really get behind those sounds, especially if you're a robot.
0: Oh, like me?
2: Yeah, or me. By the way, Phil, as I was driving in here, I noticed that right down the corner you can get Nat Nass bowling shirts. And it's right next to Nona's Youth font.
0: That's to Nona's Youth.
2: Yeah.
0: Yes, I've seen that Youth font. It says faces peeled.
2: That's right.
0: Face
2: Nona peels faces there right next to Nat Nass bowling shirts. So this is a pretty natty neighborhood.
0: Yeah.
2: I would say.
0: Pretty nifty.
2: Well, listen, I've got another appointment on the other side of town. I'm supposed to appear for the Firesign at the College of Musical Arts.
0: I see.
2: And also there's a burnt match exhibit that I have to make an appearance at in Pomona.
0: Uh-huh.
2: And so I really should be going. I don't know. What's your schedule like? Where are the boys?
0: My schedule? Well, I have to just go home and recharge. Just plug myself into the power plant. And
2: you got an easy night ahead.
0: Oh, well, I'm on and off, you know, two on, two off.
2: Is that your female plug dangling out there? Or
0: no, that's my wife.
2: Excuse me.
0: let's get up another one of these great sides here, and the boys recorded this one back in 1971. That was a fine year.
2: God,
0: remember
2: that was
0: that?
2: A good year. I do remember it.
0: And you talk about predictions. There's some really amazing ones on this this fine album here. Yeah, for instance,
2: Catfish.
0: They predict the catfish.
2: Did you know that Spike Milligan broke a window because of the catfish in England just a week ago?
0: What window did he break?
2: Well, there was an exhibit, I think I told you this, over the telephone, peeking out one night with the little boxes, and I was listening to my voice going around the world in one ear and talking to you on the other.
0: And talking to you on the other.
2: Right.
0: Right.
2: What?
0: Comes right back.
2: That's right, comes right back, whatever I say. Yes. Gosh, I spent hours of fun doing
0: hours that. Hours of fun doing that.
2: And there was an American artist who was putting a catfish exhibit on. He was going to electrocute some of the catfish and serve them up with hush puppies to some of the guests as part of his exhibit, because it was an ecological exhibit. And there was tremendous protest in England, and Spike Milligan threw a shoe through a window.
0: Well, good for him.
2: So
0: killing three catfish.
2: Right, and we predicted that in the record, too.
0: I
2: it's
0: know.
2: In there somewhere. Just listen
0: it's
2: to
0: somewhere
2: it.
0: In there. But then everything's in these fine albums, these fine record albums that, hello, I'm Stan Kenton. Yes, the man of modern music. And these fine, remember the Firesign Theater? Remember those great old days, 1971, 72? Remember such all-time great hits as How Can You Be in the Electrician When You Aren't a Dwarf at All? And other fine titles. Remember the single that was never released? Remember Columbia Records, for that matter. Well, now that the popular tastes of music are being forced on everybody, with no exceptions, the Fireside Theater is banded together with some of these fine old hits. You'll hear titles like In a Spanish Suitcase, The Spanish Plunderer, another old material. You'll hear Dave Kasman and Phil Bergman and Pete Proctor. You'll hear these boys finally reunited and these fine record labels. We call this one, I Think We're All Bozos on This Bus, and it was a great release back in 71. I think it made 53 in Billboard and a week in October. God, those were weeks in October. I was weak. I was sick. We sat here in the water with the jug clanging away and the jugs on our old ladies clanging away. They were all metal then, you know. All people were. And we listened to these fine old sounds. Here's Rosemary Clooney and Snooky Lanson to sing I Think We're All Bozos on This Bus. Boss hit by.
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5: 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Good night, all. Happy trails. And may the forest be with you.

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1: There is nothing wrong with your television set. Do not attempt to adjust the picture. We are controlling transmission. If we wish to make it louder, we will bring up the volume. If we wish to make it softer, we will tune it to a whisper. We will control the horizontal. We will control the vertical. We can roll the image, make it flutter. We can change the focus to a soft blur or sharpen it to crystal clarity. For the next hour, sit quietly and we will control all that you see and hear. We repeat, there is nothing wrong with your television set. You are about to participate in a great adventure. You are about to experience the awe and mystery which reaches from the inner mind to the outer limits.
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1: Frankly, we don't know.
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3: I'm at the muzzle.
1: Frankly, we don't know.
3: I'm at the mausoleum. I found the door open. Not only did I found the door open, there was somebody by the door with me. And he's here with me now. We were both looking for Ringo. We don't know where he is. Right, Hap? Where has I gone? I come all the way over here. The driver brought me. I walk in. I see you. I don't, but I have me. See, Ringo. Don't get exciting, Hoyt. Hoyt. Who's Hoyt? I think that's my butcher I once had, Hoyt in Brooklyn. Now, don't be get excited, Hap. He's not here. What are we going to do? We'll do the intro anyway. I don't know what to tell you. I don't care about an intro. I came here to see the guy. I haven't seen him in a while. And I thought I'd drop by and see him. I come here all this way. And the guy's not here. And now you're talking about the intro. I tried to know. Yes. Pat, please. Calm down. Deep breaths. Don't tell me. Deep breaths are hilarious. Deep breaths. I came all the way over here. Hey, look. I came over here, too. My niece's car's outside. I thought he was here, too. The mausoleum door was open. The mausoleum, whatever you call it. Now, let's do the intro while we're here. I don't even want to do an intro, to be honest. I have to... Calm down, Hap. Please, deep breaths. Now, who's going to be in the opening? Is it going to be me? No. Is it going to be you? I don't know. Is it going to be some girl or that Pippin girl? Maybe. I don't know, but someone's got to be in the opening right up. I don't care who is going to be in the opening, because I don't give a damn. I came here to see a person. I was nice enough to come here with Ringo, and Ringo's not here. I don't know what I'm going to do. Oh, forget it. God, what's wrong with you? Did you miss your medication, Mike? Oh, this is terrible. I didn't miss no medication. I'm on medication. I'm on everything. I don't mean to get mad with you, but I came here. And he's not here.
4: Look, what are we going to do? Let's get out of here. All right, so who will make the opening? Will it be me, you, no, you know? Will it be Hap Holly? No.
3: You're darn right it's not going to be Hap Holly. I'll get out of here.
4: Well, let's just sit back and wait and see. Let me join the guy and help him before he falls.
3: I'm not going to fall. Wait, what's going on?

0: Well, we're here once again at the United Buffet.
1: Did you really?
0: In Schenectady, New York.
1: I don't want to know.
0: Zachary, who's making bizarre faces.
1: Wait, are we in Schenectady or are we in Muskegon?
0: I believe we are in Schenectady, yes?
2: Right on the city
0: line. We're on the city line.
1: We've had that issue before.
0: Next to Krakow, Poland. And my son, with plates high, with
1: wasted
0: food.
1: But
0: what do you mean not wasted? It's wasted.
1: It's not wasted.
0: You're wasted.
1: If I was, sir, I would not be here.
0: Yes.
2: He's wasting your money again.
1: No, I'm... Don't do that, Chris. You'll get Ringo on my case. I don't want that. So anyway...
2: Don't touch my string. Hands off my string.
1: Well, my head is against the wall. It's like a Mexican standoff. Boy, I don't have a recorder. Anyway, today, on Cheesy Island, I had 2 slices of pizza, 2 heaping piles of rice, of which I had 1.5. I finished 1.5. I had a big heaping pile of mashed potatoes, which I'm half done with.
2: Half done, you'll never finish.
1: Exactly. But that's because I ate a lot of stuff today. I had... I'm trying to move, but he shoves it right back. Anyway, are we getting some directionals here? Here. There. Yes, like Stephen Colbert.
2: Yeah.
1: Your poor imitation of Stephen Colbert. You do well on Fox News, Dad. Anyway, now get out of my face. So anyway, I also had some bacon. I had some bacon. I had some chicken nugget, which was really chicken nugget. And we all eat chicken here. Yes.
2: We all eat chicken here.
1: And I had some Italian chocolate cookie thingies. It all tastes like chicken, including the Italian cookie thingies. Now, you may have noticed I'm talking all nasally, like, that's because my school is officially a petri dish, where, within the first day, I was already sick. So,
0: all right,
1: probably.
0: Let's move on to, even as we're speaking, I'm queuing up the French music for the one and only, the quiet.
3: Hello, Bill.
0: Hello, Tim.
3: En français, s'il vous plaît.
0: Oh, you've been practicing since last week. Since
3: yes, I got Frenched.
0: You got Frenched? Now, what do you mean by that? You got French.
4: He got wad.
0: You got wad?
3: No.
0: No?
3: No, that's just a play on words.
0: A play on words, is it really? So, what did we have today?
3: Yes, well, today I had scrambled eggs, French toast.
0: French toast. The theme continues.
3: Yes.
4: How about me?
0: We're going to change back. Yes, we're all set. It's got change. Oh, there you go.
3: Yeah, I'll keep the penny.
0: You'll keep the penny? Mm-hmm. The penny's always good.
3: Yes. Scrambled eggs, French toast, rotisserie chicken. Instant potatoes. And apple slices.
0: Apple slices, yes. Now we have conformity and desire all packed together in those apple slices.
3: That's correct.
0: Very good. It's good to hear. Well, as we come around, once again, coming around the backside, last time he threatened to shoot me in the crotch with his gun.
5: Because I was also tired that day.
0: You were very tired.
5: I was very tired. I was falling in front of
0: you. Crying.
5: But I enjoyed the fact that I had the motorcycle because the air was keeping me awake, the air in my face.
0: Yes.
5: So
0: what's new with
4: Crush? You don't want to pick
5: work's going good.
0: Mm-hmm.
5: Had a long week, had a good week.
0: Yeah.
5: Met somebody new.
0: Yes.
5: Who we'll be interviewing shortly.
0: Yes.
5: Other than that, just a regular run-of-the-mill week, except that people have been characterizing me as being 6 feet off the ground.
0: Exactly. It's the same old. It's the
5: as
0: same
5: a pup, well, I'd rather not be 6 feet.
0: Dead horse in the bed.
5: Yeah, I guess so. With some subtle differences.
0: So the last in our entourage today is
5: Norby.
0: Well, let's go and meet Norby. What? Yeah.
5: May eventually get his ham radio license.
0: Okay. Well. All right.
6: Well, hello.
0: Well, let me get closer so you can be heard.
6: Okay.
0: Your name is Norby? Yes. Well, Bill,
6: I kind of had the pleasure today of having some chicken, some potatoes, some dumplings, a little bit of French toast, some coffee, and some soft ice cream.
0: Soft ice cream? How soft was it when you picked up the spoon? It all came together? It all came off?
6: Well, pretty much, and it kind of like stuck to the bowl for a little bit there. But the work is going okay on internet, except for my computer taking a little bit of a nosedive. Don't know what's going on with it, but never know.
0: On a related note, I see that you're wearing a most unusual form of apparel around your neck. How would you describe? I mean, you have a standard T-shirt on with some kind of a monster on it, but the the collar that you're wearing is...
2: They look like the No Ordinary Rabbits from...
0: No Ordinary Rabbits?
2: The Holy Grail.
6: The Holy Grail. Yeah.
0: But you have this collar on. What's that?
6: Well, basically, it's because I'm what you would refer to as a furry. I'm a...
0: furry?
6: Yes.
0: You've heard of these furries.
6: Yes.
0: Can you explain in more detail what the furry is?
6: Well, in detail, what a furry is, it's a anthropomorphic animal who walks on two legs, human-like, who has the characteristics of a cartoon character. For example, Bugs Bunny, Daffy Duck, Wile E. Coyote.
0: But what if it had scales?
6: Well,
0: or is that a different department?
6: Well, actually, that's considered reptilian. It
0: would be reptilian?
6: Be like a dragon.
0: What
6: yeah.
0: Like a chameleon or a snake or something.
6: That's more reptilian.
0: More reptilian.
6: Yeah.
0: So you wouldn't have any hair.
6: No, it would be scales.
0: So as a furry, you have to do you shave? As a furry? Or?
6: It can.
0: You can. Can you be hairless? Is it like can you be like a hairless like a chihuahua or something?
6: Or you mean like Mr. Wiggles from Austin Powers? Yeah, the cat, the hairless cat.
0: The hairless cat?
6: Yes.
0: You wouldn't be quite a furry. You'd be a furry in principle, but you'd be bald.
6: Pretty much, but there is such a thing as a hairless cat.
0: A hairless cat?
6: Yes.
0: Now, what do you, are you saying then you dress up as an animal?
6: Yes. I actually have two... costumes I actually built from scratch. One is a wolf, and the other is a Arctic husky.
0: Does anybody like dress up as a skunk or anything?
6: Oh yes.
0: And then you could put like a little cylinder of like methane or something. Or you fart a lot.
6: Yeah, it can.
0: See, that would be me. I could probably would.
6: Well,
0: dress up.
6: A lot of them. A lot of maybe even wear gas masks.
0: It's that bad.
6: Oh yeah. And a lot of them do it kind of as like a fetish too. So
0: gas mask fetish. Gas mask fetish. On the buffet line.
6: Yes.
2: You heard it first here.
0: You heard it first here, ladies and gentlemen. So we're learning about furries.
2: Ringo Starr's going to be like, what the?
0: Yes, Ringo is our biggest fan. And
7: Ringo will be like, heavens.
0: Heavens, yes. He always says heavens and OMG a lot.
6: OMG.
0: Yes.
6: And lols and...
0: Yes, LOLs and all those other...
6: Lols and MERS and... MERS.
7: All the stuff that I remember back in the day of online gaming first...
0: Wow.
6: Now, if you guys want a real laugh, look up on something called there's a spoof of To Catch a Predator, and it's this guy making fun of Chris Hansen from To Catch a Predator. And he goes, "You mind telling me what rotful means?" He goes, rolling on the floor laughing. "Oh, I thought it was something else." And he goes, "I'm Chris Hansen." You guys got to see this video. It's pretty fun.
0: What a fantastic display. So there you go, ladies and gentlemen, on the Buffet Line Multimedia Network. Yes.
2: Yep. One word.
8: and then he's going to play this.
9: The interview is over.
7: Tell us about the interview.
8: Because I'm not in my 60s.
9: I am not in my 60s.

doesn't even flush. This does not even, doesn't even flush. Let's see if there's towel. Of course not. Of course not. Wipe off my shirt.

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Be there or be square. It promises to be a screamer.

Yes. Where do you think you're going? We're not going anywhere, are we? No. Because it's the RDS Gate Show for September 23rd, 2012. Yes. Will it all end soon? Who cares? The sooner the better, some people say. Will it be the 21st of October? I doubt it. Will it be December 21st, 2012? Probably not. But who knows? It just might all end for you before that. You never can tell what will happen. Well, the weather, of course, it's feeling like September, but more in a way like Indian summer. Yeah, especially where I'm located. Well, I'm here. This is the RDS Gate Show for September 23rd, 2012. Yes, and we will be exploring the unknown, the paranormal. Chupacabras, if they happen to happen. The gate to strange phenomena. I have the latest Gate magazine in front of my wonderful eyes here. Volume 27, Issue 2, October 2012. And lucky to get a copy. It's very hard, you know. It's an underground sort of booklet. Comes out 4 times a month. Oh, yes. And all my friends out there, are you listening? Are you here? Are you in the IRC? Are you listening to the RDS Gate Show? Hello, Sid. Hello, Six. Hello, Jeff. Hello, Barmy. Barmy, my dear. Hello, Wayne. Hello, who else? Johnny. Lynn, if you're listening, I hope so. Hello, all Renee's cats. Yes, all Renee's cats. If they're listening. Everyone, I hope, is listening because they will be educated tonight. I mean, within the last 30 minutes. Did you like the beginning of the show? Of course, my two wonderful tunes by RDS. Yes. Yes, All You Need Is Love by RDS. And Young Girl by Gary Puckett and the Union Gap. I could never understand that group. I mean, he was a great singer and all. Probably the best of that time in the rock and roll scene. But why were they wearing union jackets? I mean, it was a little flaky, I thought. At least to be a little outlandish. And wear rebels. Be the rebels. Be the Confederates or something. He's something different. Why the Union? I don't know. I should be for the Union, but I don't know. I like things off the wall, don't you? Now, we are here to explore again, and I am ready to read soon. I don't think anyone will come in as a guest. I don't have one now. Bruce, of course, may knock on the door. You never know, Bruce. Oh, yes, you never know that guy. I don't know. He's probably delivering pizza anyway. But incidentally, the RDS Gate Show is on every Friday from 10 to 11 p.m. Eastern on RFD Radio. And then the replay will be Sunday at 11 p.m. for 1 hour. Look at my lips. 1 hour. And then another repeat again on Sunday night. Not Sunday night, Thursday night at 1 a.m. to 2 a.m. And then another hour after that of the best of RDS Gate music. Not best of RDS music. Well, I will be reading now from the physical copy of the magazine. And I am so glad I got this copy because if I don't have the physical copy, I have to read off the screen here. And I don't care to do that, do I? Let me take these glasses off and put another pair of my reading glasses on, my dear friends. You will be thoroughly educated. And let's pretend
that this is a live show. I'm live. Hi, Jeffy. Hi, Bommy. With my luck, he's probably sleeping through the show, and it won't be realistic. Hi, Wayne. He's the quiet one. He makes believe he's not listening, but I know darn well when that Nick is in there, he's intentively listening to the RDS Gate Show, and I don't scare his kids. I mean, I can't help it if I talk like this. And some people talk weirder than this. But I mean, I know I scare kids with my voice. I just can't help it. It's the Gate Boys. Now, are we ready? Are we ready to be educated? Bristol County releases zombie invasion document. The document is titled The Contingency Plan for Handling Zombie Outbreaks in Bristol, England, and states the time to become worried about an infection is when the number of people affected hits 30%. Oh, zombie. The top secret document first appeared on the website whatdotheyknow.com and contains a detailed emergency plan should any natural or man-made disaster strike the English county. Nothing will. The English county is dead. It's deader than where I am. There's nothing going on in the English county. Contained in the document are also instructions that it tells instructions on the best way to kill the reanimated corpses. They show you how to do it in a 4-stage alert system intended to keep the public abreast of new developments. Information is also provided on how to protect oneself using protective clothing and weapons such as a stun gun. Who the freak wants a stun gun? Get a 410 shotgun or something, or a cannon. The plan describes the best way to kill a zombie is by disconnecting the brain stem from the body through blunt force or full head removal. Oh my God. Bristol County officials said they released the document after a Freedom of Information Act request. Now, this picture here, which is, of course, done by an artist, is photos of the zombies, and most of them are kids. I mean, I guess zombies in England are mostly children. I see fangs coming out of their freaking mouths, too. They look like the Walking Dead. There's nothing cute about anybody in this photo here. Look at this. In the background, there is a hatchet in an encased glass thing, and it says, in case of zombie attack, break glass. Chop off head, says on the bottom. Oh, God. What will they think next in England? Now, Mr. Peter Holt, Service Director of Communications and Marketing for the county, stated, in response to the request for details of Bristol City Council's contingency plan for dealing with zombies, I can now release you the following strategy document. Please note that this document contains various information, and it has been considered. Some information contained herein has been. Why are there so many mistakes on this freaking thing? I mean, it's a wonderful, wonderful educational book here on the parapsychology, whatever, paranormal things. But I mean, did you ever read anything where words are missing? I mean, not words, but letters. You know, like, I think they're trying to get people to go a little nuts when they read. You know, like, it's something that looks like document with missing like 3 or 4 letters. Why? Why do this? It's such an educational thing. According to the website, 4 levels of zombie awareness and preparedness are proposed. One is ambient zombie level. It's business as usual, but be on the lookout for telltale signs. Enhanced activity level. Confirmed zombie attacks on the populace. Major outbreak. Zombie infection level in excess of 1% of the multiple sightings across the city. And the worst level, of course, is zombie pandemic level. Concentrated outbreak with infection levels over 30%. Now, the editor of
Gate magazine, who most consistently inserts his opinion. He writes, "So what are we to make of this type of document? The website describes Mr. Peter Holt as having a light-hearted manner. Is the document just a silly prank, or do the governments of the world actually have strategic plans in place should a pandemic of biblical proportions strike the human population? I truly believe they do, and I believe that the word zombie is really a catch-all term for any disease that threatens vast numbers of people. Then again, just maybe the authorities are concerned about an actual zombie infestation, either through natural or synthetic means. Whichever the case, the scenario is horrifying." And that's by the editor. Oh, Lord. And this actually came from uk.ibtimes.com, United Kingdom. Oh, Lord. Ringo, mark that red. UFOs seen prior to shark discovery. Oh, Lord. So far, no one can explain how an 8-foot shark managed to appear 50 miles from the ocean in a New Hampshire forest. The official explanation from the Milton police is that a fisherman caught the shark, took it ashore, then drove for over an hour to reach the rural location and deposit the creature there. Oh, Lord. MUFON, which is, oh, they are experts on UFOs. It's an organization where you report your sightings and such, says just prior to this discovery, they received reports about UFOs in the sky near the woods where the shark was found. And that was in a New Hampshire forest. UFOs sucking up water that also contained various sea life into their crafts is nothing new. Oh, no, it isn't, especially when they sucked up those poor little docile cows. Yes, those poor little cows that they dissected and killed, our wonderful brothers and sisters, those cows and bulls. Maybe this time the aliens got a big surprise and quickly dumped the shark inland before it could do damage to their ship. Are they nuts or what? What is a freaking shark going to do to an alien spacecraft, which of course must be highly advanced, came from millions of light years away? A little stupid shark, which is no more than a dog bite, probably. What is that going to do to an alien ship? Tell me. Rubbish, you fool, you silly cow, you. You're a silly cow. Whoever wrote this ridiculous, let me rock this checked here. Incidentally, you are listening to the RDS Gate Show. And hi, Ron, if I missed you, Ron, how are you, my dear friend? And Rich, of course, from Florida. Hi, Rich, I know you're always there. Sid, yes, I mentioned him. Zach, I hope, but he's probably playing games or getting ready for school next day. Now, on this next article, read my lips, article. Has sonar revealed the crashed UFO on the bottom of the Baltic Sea? A Swedish salvage team searching the bottom of the Baltic Sea for priceless shipwrecks made an unexpected discovery. On June 19, 2011, team leader Peter Lindbergh with Ocean Explorers reported that their sonar had detected a strange circular pattern on the sea floor. The circle is 60 feet wide, and next to it is a 900-foot slide track, which indicates that whatever was there was actually skimmed across the seabed. Lindbergh said, Ringo, this rules out a depth bomb, or mine from World War II, or an algae bloom of some sort of vegetation. You see a lot of weird stuff in this job, but during my 18 years as a professional, I have never seen anything like this, said Lindbergh. He further added that the circle was at a depth of 87 meters and located between Sweden and Finland. What is so unusual? It's probably an artifact. It's probably a cute little Viking ship or something like that.
I mean, what's so unusual? I hope they do go down and look at it and see what the heck in hell it is. Unfortunately, the team said they do not have the finances to attempt an investigation. It is not in our sphere of interest to go for this object since it might be nothing, he said. We cannot afford to spend funds just to have a look at it, even if it might be a new Stonehenge. It's up to the rest of the world to decide what it is. Go down there and find out what the friggin' thing is. Now the editor says, last I heard, the Swedish salvage team has changed their mind and plans are in the works to further investigate the site. When more information is released, you will find it here, says the editor. Oh, editor, you are getting on my nerves. Well, somebody obviously decided to finance this archaeological thing here and go down and see what in hey heck or hell it is. Somebody came up with the dough. They figured that. What's 60 meters? I mean, drop in the bucket. They'd be able to go down there and put it on TV, make some money in Sweden, Finland, and then the documentary over here in Discovery Channel in New York, United States, I mean. You make money on it. There's no doubt about it. I make more money than what he was freaking looking for. I can't understand. Now, what gets me about this? Oh, they were searching for priceless shipwrecks. Well, this is an unexpected discovery, isn't it? This could be priceless also. Just go down 60 freaking meters and find out what in hey and heck it is. Well, someone's going to do it anyway. Well, we are now 41 minutes and 23 seconds into the RDS Gate Show. We are moving absolutely wonderfully. And I feel like I'm live here tonight. I'm live. Hi, everybody. I'm live. I wish Bruce would come in because I'm just tired of reading now. Bruce, if only he was here. Gosh, I... Now, another monster washes up on the beach. Oh, God. Compliments of Hurricane Irene, another unidentified dead animal, has washed ashore on Long Island or Long Beach, New York. In a scene reminiscent of the earlier Montauk monster discovery, the remains do share a striking similarity. Both monsters are hairless, oh God, have four legs, and a strange beaked mouth filled with sharp teeth. It looks like a dog to me. I don't know what in heck, hey or hell, it's doing in the water. A wolf or something. No mention in the article about who discovered this current carcass and what was done with it. Another insertion by the editor. Early reports about the Montauk monster say it was a raccoon with mange. I am not a zoologist, and you are not a very good editor either. But when I saw the photo, I failed to see any resemblance to a raccoon. Of course, it doesn't look nowhere like a raccoon. It looks to me more like a wild boar, between a wild boar and a wolf. And I bet I'm right, but I don't know what it is. Now, let's see what the hang in heck is next, my dear friends. Oh, gosh. All right. Here we go. Here's something I hope you will be listening to. Put your official RDS helmet on. Cemeteries for the Giants. Anthropologists say they have found a mysterious burial site in the African jungle near the city of Kigali, Rwanda. The 40 communal graves contained approximately 200 bodies. The humanoid remains were all about 7 feet tall with disproportionately large heads. What made the well-preserved bodies so strikingly unusual were the absence of eyes, noses, and mouths. One scientist said the bodies were so strange they could have come from another planet. But no spacecraft or fragments were found to indicate an extraterrestrial visitation. But this isn't the first evidence of a race of humanoid giants that appeared surprisingly non-human. Where's my music? My friggin' music seemed like it stopped a bit.
Gosh, don't do that and scare me. Come on, Lee. By the way, it's Lee, it's Liberace background, and Fabian. But this isn't the first evidence of a race. Isn't the first evidence of a race of humanoid giants that appear surprisingly non-human. Archaeologists

with wife food. Food's gonna go bad, buddy, in 2 days or a day. Unlike most ancient burial chambers, this one was unique because it was carved from solid rock and the walls were smooth like marble. Villas commented that it looked like it had been carved by a laser. That always happens, yes. That is unusual. I mean, definitely ancient astronauts. It has to be. They must have some technology way beyond ours. Despite the refusal of the scientific community to accept the notion of giants in ancient history, Native Americans have many legends about them. Oral renditions of Indian encounters with these superhuman giants often speak of their insatiable thirst for blood. Because of this savagery, legends say most of the giants were swept away and killed by the Great Flood, but a few of them managed to survive the modern times. One especially strange aspect of some giant remains is the presence of a double set of teeth. Oh, Lord! In Clearwater, Minnesota, the skeletons of 7 giants were found in mounds. They all had receding foreheads and 2 rows of teeth. Would you believe it? 2 wonderful rows of teeth. It's of course, very good if you don't get any teeth toothaches. But, you know, 2 toothaches are better than none. I mean, oh, what a face on this freaking thing. And they're perfect teeth. 4,000 years and not a freaking cavity, it looks like, in this shot. Perfect teeth. This guy can do a commercial for Ipana, whatever the hell it was, or Colgate. In the 1800s, a giant skeleton found off the California coast in Santa Rosa Island, which is probably very close to where Pat lives, and Catalina Island, where all the rich live, also possessed double rows of teeth. Oh, gosh! A second row of teeth. And in 1833, soldiers digging at Lompoc Rancho, California, discovered a male skeleton 12 feet tall, surrounded by carved shells, stone axes, and other artifacts. He too had double set of teeth. Oh my God. During World War II, author and world explorer Ivan T. Sanderson said he was told by a work crew bulldozing through rock that they had unearthed a human skull which measured 22 to 24 inches from base to crown. The skull was nearly 3 times as large as an adult human. Sanderson estimated the being to be well over 13 feet. 13 feet, oh my God. Radio talk show host Jeff Rance recently uncovered a mysterious and unexplained news clipping dated August 5, 1947, from the San Diego Union newspaper. According to the article, explorers had discovered the mummified remains of strangely costumed giants near the Nevada and California border. Scary. The newspaper reported that D. or Dr. F. Bruce Russell, a retired Cincinnati physician, had been the first to locate a series of tunnels near Death Valley in 1931, but had not been able to return to the site. Under 1947. Until 1947. With the help of Dr. Daniel Bouvier, they began excavating and unearthed the remains of several men between 8 and 9 feet tall, which they estimated to be approximately 80,000 years old. Look at my lips. 80,000 years old. And 8 to 9 feet tall. This was in the United States. This is in Death Valley. Oh my gosh. These giants, said Hill, are clothed in garments consisting of medium-length jackets and trousers extending slightly below their knees. I mean, God, they sound like they're from our day. Oh, they're clothed in medium-length jackets. Was it suede or leather? And trousers, or was it silk mohair? Extending slightly below their knees, the texture of the material resembles gray, dyed sheepskin. But obviously, it was taken from an animal unknown today. Hill said no remains of women were found. They're all men, huh? They're probably all freaking men, giving birth to men. Men, pregnant men. That's what they were. So where are these remains today, and why aren't they being officially

recognized and studied. Could these reports be nothing more than tales? The first and foremost explanation as to why we might not be hearing more could be a simple one. Maybe modern science is merely bewildered by these giants and doesn't have a clue where to place them in our evolutionary past. What we've learned is that scientific advancement is often sacrificed due to either fear or laziness. And for hundreds of years, it appears it has been easier to lock challenging evidence away in a dark basement than to rethink and rewrite human history. Maybe someone, someday, will take on this challenging endeavor.

Yes, I'm really wondering what in hey heck the hell these things came from. Oh my god. We are 51 minutes and 34 seconds into the RDS Gate show. Huge sea creature washes up on Scottish beach. Margaret and Nick Flippaines were just walking their dogs on the beach when they stumbled upon what they are calling a sea monster. Curled up at the foot of sand dunes on the bridge of Don Beach in Aberdeen, Scotland, was a 30-foot-long rotting carcass of an unidentified animal. Although the remains were badly decomposed, the couple said the creature's head, tall, tail and teeth were all still clearly visible. We were stunned. I thought, oh my God, what is it? What is it? Said Mr. Flippaines. It's like nothing we've ever seen. It almost looks prehistoric. Probably is. It certainly does. It looks like an alligator. It looked like an alligator that everything was sucked out of it or something. It's weird. Unusual looking animal. Marine experts are examining the photos and say it could be the remains of a whale. It's no freaking whale. It's something. It's a creature. Now he says, editor says, there was no mention in the article if samples of the flesh were taken for analysis. Yes, that's true. So I can say with a high degree of certainty that it will never be positively identified. He's right about that. The editor's right. He's getting smart. Did they take a piece of the tissue of the animal and see what in hey heck the hell it was? You know, DNA or whatever. That's something. Oh my gosh. Where's my freaking fountain pen? My fountain pen, of course, was made in 1839. I don't like this new crap today. It never writes. Nothing writes anymore. You gotta go back to the 18th century to get anything to write decently. Get a freaking fountain pen and a ink fountain and use Indian blue ink or whatever the hell it is. I'm gonna mark this right red here. Oh God, it's 53 minutes and 51 seconds into the wonderful RDS Gate Show. And I know you people are getting thoroughly, thoroughly educated. The weather is going to be getting colder. I hate to say it. The impending winter is coming. And you know what else is coming? Halloween! Yes, October 31st. Shall I go trick-or-treating? Shall I trick and treat? I don't know. I don't know, I might. I could go as a ghost, just stick a freaking sheet over my head with two holes. I don't know what to do. I remember 15 years ago, I went trick-or-treating as a satellite dealer, the technician. Would you believe it? It said on my jacket, Acme Satellite. Who the heck even cared about me? I mean, they thought I got lost or something and I was going to fix somebody's dish. They didn't think I was trick-or-treating. I was trick-or-treating. Of course I was. I went as a satellite technician. God, can't I go with that? I don't have to go as a freaking monster. Do I have to go as a freaking monster when I want to go because it's Halloween? Who cares if it's Halloween? You can go whatever the hell you want. You can go with a lady or something, anything. Go as a prima donna. Go as a... I don't care what you go as. I decided to go as a satellite technician. It said Acme, satellites, or whatever. You know, they looked at me like I was nuts. I mean, what are you trick-or-treating like that? You're supposed to be working, aren't you? And then, of course, the C-Band went bye-bye. Yes, Lee, and yes, Fabian, play well. C-Band went bye-bye. We thought it would last forever, didn't we? We thought C-Band would last forever, but it didn't. Well, I hope you get plenty of... I don't even eat the candy because I don't trust what in heck hell they're giving me. I mean, if there's one thing I tell you, I just throw the candy away. One thing I always hated was... Guess what? Apples, pennies, and candy corn. Candy corn, that hard corn. I hated that. It broke a hole in my freaking brown paper bag. At that time, I had a brown paper bag. It put a hole in it every time.
I wouldn't. I used to throw it at them. They gave me an apple. I threw it at them. I don't want pennies. Who the hell wants? Nobody uses pennies anymore. Who in the world uses pennies? Do you use pennies? Do you use pennies? No. No one does. Don't expect a child to be taking pennies, apples, and... Well, candy corn was actually ammunition. Yes, I got hit many a time in my mask. And did it sting? Let me tell you, did it sting, that frigging corn? Besides stinging you as ammunition, it was for the God-forbidden sake going to give you a freaking toothache if you didn't have one already. Stay away from candy corn. Stay away from freaking apples. Unless you buy them yourself. You don't know what the hell's inside of them. Could be a razor blade. Well, 57 minutes and 19 seconds into the RDS Gate Show. We are moving very, very well. I'm going to see what else I can fit in here. Maybe next week I'll have a guest. Maybe my guest will be Uncle Irving. Maybe my guest will be Bruce Taylor. Maybe Bones. I don't know. U.S. military designs tiny spy drones. They may look like toys, but they are some of the most sophisticated military drones on the planet. The goal of the U.S. Air Force is to design spy drones that are so compact they resemble small birds and insects. The tiny devices are called micro air vehicles, or MAVs, and are currently being developed at Wright-Patterson Air Force Base in Dayton, Ohio. The military plans to use the small drones to find, track, and target terrorists or whatever, while operating in complex urban environments. God knows what the government is next, but I wish they friggin' come clean about Mars and the moon and don't hide anything from those taxpayers. Or should I say us taxpayers? I don't know. Because they're hiding a lot of information. And of course they have that 7-second delay. If any monster comes in view up in space there, you're not going to see it, my little pretty. I don't care if you were taxed as a millionaire and you paid $300,000 a year. You're not going to see anything. Well, this has been the RDS Gate Show for September 23rd, 2011, and time is moving. I have less than one single minute. Please join me again next week for the RDS Gate Show, once again between 10 and 11 p.m. Eastern on RFD. And remember, always, that the shadow people are looking at you at this very moment. If you shut the light and are in total darkness, they may spare you. But I don't know. I wouldn't count on them not looking. So be aware of them. Until next week, this is RDS saying, nighty-nighty all, and sleep tight if you can.

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A dimension not only of sight and sound, but of mind. A journey into a wondrous land whose boundaries are that of imagination. Your next stop, the Twilight Zone. Your next stop, the Twilight Zone.

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there is nothing wrong with your television set. Do not attempt to adjust the picture. We are controlling transmission. If we wish to make it louder, we will bring up the volume. If we wish to make it softer, we will tune it to a whisper. We will control the horizontal. We will control the vertical. We can roll the image, make it flutter. We can change the focus to a soft blur or sharpen it to crystal clarity. For the next hour, sit quietly and we will control all that you see and hear. We repeat, there is nothing wrong with your television set. You are about to participate in a great adventure. You are about to experience the awe and mystery which reaches from the inner mind to the outer limits.

Hi, everybody. Nice to talk to you again. You got Peter Falk here. And Peter Falk is in heaven. Yeah, I died and made it to heaven. I can't believe it. I got contacted some way, or Ringo got contacted some way with me. He said, Peter, you want to do another intro like you did before you passed away? I said, hey, what do I care? I never did sell that raincoat on eBay. Somebody's gonna get it. Probably one of my family members. So I said, okay. So who is gonna make Pat's opening? Will it be me? No, I'm dead. It's not gonna be me. Peter's dead. Yeah, I'm in heaven. It could be somebody else. So all I can say is, let's sit back and wait and see who made that opening. Catch you again. It ain't not really bad in here. Just hope you make heaven, not hell.

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And then they aired a Tom and Daryl show.

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I started writing parodies about it. I hope he doesn't give up and quit, because you know you can't go wrong. Just write yet another.

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Be there or be square. It promises to be a screamer.

Yes. Welcome, my dear friends, to the RDS Gate Show. For September 23rd, 2012. Take two, Ringo. September 23rd, 2012. Why or how could I possibly make such a mistake? It's not the freaking year 20,000. Well, welcome, my dear friends, to another RDS Gate Show. And I'm here. The impending winter is yet to be upon us. Fall will be here soon. Yes, the leaves will be coming down, and the snow will come, and the cold weather. And you know how cold it is in a gothic estate. Because, you know, I couldn't afford to heat the frigging place up. It's like a castle. No, so it stays cold outside my door. Outside my kitchen door. The rooms are not that warm. No, I'd be broke altogether to heat that freaking thing up. Well, welcome all my friends listening. Welcome, oh dear, Jeff and Barmy, my dear goddaughter. And my dear friend, Randy. Bless his little heart. He's here too, I'm sure. And of course, Rich from Florida. I hope he's here. Because I noticed I didn't say hi to him last time, and he didn't appear on any of the shows. I hope he's doing okay. And also, Ron. Oh, hello, Ron. Hello, Johnny. I hope you're there. Kurt. Renee. Clay and Brian. Hope you're listening. Dwayne. Wayne, of course. Rob, yes. Hello, Rob. Bones says, hi, Rob. Bones says. It's scary because we don't have much time. What am I talking? Maybe a couple of months? Because very soon it is very possible that, look at my lips, we won't be here after December 21st or 2nd. It's very possible. I don't want to... Oh, gosh. This mic. Did I pop some frigging peas? Hopefully not. Hello, Pippin. I hope you're listening. K.O., I hope you're listening. Dwayne. Anyone out there? Lynn, I thought I forgot you. You should be hopefully listening. And who else? I mean, there are dozens. Literally dozens. That's about it. But literally dozens. Potential listeners out here. And this is the RDS Gate Show. It is the RDS Gate Show for September 23rd, 2012. And we're all here. And of course, the background, which is yet to come on, will be Fabian and Liberace. And my dear friends, I do have a guest tonight. None other than my dear friend. Yes. Mr. Irving Tersfield from Brooklyn, New York. Irving, my dear friend, I know you're listening and waiting, of course. How are you this evening? And I want to thank you, of course, for being a guest tonight. Ringo, thank you. As always, I am happy to be here again to read. Hello, everyone in Radio Land. This is Irving Tersfield from Brooklyn, New York. 87 years young. Yes, wait till you're my age. You won't feel so young. But I'm here. I want to say a special hello to Johnny, because Johnny, he likes my Brooklyn accent, he calls it. It's actually a Yiddish-type accent. So hi, Johnny, and hi, everybody. And hi, Randy. Randy! I think I'm going to make you some Jewish chicken soup there. I'll make you some of that. And everyone, I hope Blair, I'm sure, is listening. Yes, Uncle Irving's gonna give you a big spanking if he catches you, Blair, not listening. That's not nice. Or playing. God forbid, playing a stream. A secret stream over my show. I mean, that's...
over his show, not my show. Yes, over my show. It doesn't matter. Oh, Uncle Irving, I know you said you were going to bring me something. Something to eat from the kosher delicatessen in the Brooklyn area. Uncle Irving. Ringo. I am very sorry to disappoint you. Why? Why every time? Why not once a stinking knish and a stinking hot dog? Why? Ringo, I have no answers. What I could say is this. I bought them. My niece, Marcia, she had them in the bag. And I told her, Marcia, if you eat those things, you're going on my knee. And I'm going to spank you like I've never spunked you before, you little Jewish princess. Yes, and what did she do? Did she eat it? No. No, it wasn't her. It wasn't her. Then who ate my Canadian hot dog? I'm sorry to say it was her brother Ian. Her boyfriend Ian. Oh my God. Her boyfriend Ian. Why is this happening to me? Once in my life, can't you come up here? Bring food. I could bring food, but I obviously if I bring food from the house, she won't like it. You know, my grandniece won't like it. So I buy the good stuff. I save it for you. I was going to hold on to it. I forgot it. You know, my memory. I'm 87 years old. And unfortunately, her boyfriend, Ian, ate it. Oh, my God. Forget it. I just give up. I don't... Ringo, calm down. Calm yourself down. I know how you feel. You have been disappointed many times because of things that have happened. She most of the time ate it. This time she didn't eat it. She swore she wouldn't. And she didn't. But her boyfriend Her boyfriend Ian ate it, unfortunately, and I'm very sorry for what happened. Okay, forget about it. Forget about it. Incidentally, my dear friends, you are listening to the RDS Gate Show for September 23rd, 2012. I will be reading from Gate Magazine until this issue is exhausted. When this issue is exhausted, then bye-bye. I'll have to read from Internet Exploder or Internet or Outlook Exploder. I am very happy to have Miss Irving Tershfield here to read also. Ringo, you don't know how happy I am. I am so upset that this should happen. Let me get my glasses anyway. I'm dropping everything. Let me get my tushy in place. Yes, make yourself as comfortable as possible because you will be reading, hopefully. Now, hello everyone out there in Radio Land. You are listening to the RDS Gate Show for September 23rd. Yes. 2012, and I will be reading from Gate Magazine, like I said. Let me change my glasses. Irving, my dear friend, just sit back over here and relax yourself, and I will let you read in a little while. Ringo, I am listening. Oh, I did want to say one thing. Hello. Hello to my darling nephew, Jeff. Jeff, how are you? I'm still undecided. I want to come to visit you. I don't know when I'll leave. Ringo, he was a gorgeous baby. Oh my God, he was. Ringo, he looked like the Lindbergh baby when he was a kid. Let me tell you, gorgeous. Curly, light blondish hair. Unbelievable. He spent many, many a day on my lap. Oh, on your... Yes, well, sometimes he got spanked, and sometimes he used my knee as a pony. But
He wasn't basically a good child, basically. He was a little upset one time when his mother threw out his TV guides, but... Oh, yes, I heard about that. He had saved for 2 years. I think he was like 8 or 10 years old, and his mother dumped them. Yes, unfortunately she did. I tried to make it up, I took him for a pony ride. Not my knee, but near the zoo there in Brooklyn. And it helped a little, but the kid still had bad tears in his eyes, and he... Well, I don't know. I don't know what to say, but hello, Jeffy, my darling, and my little, wonderful Bommy. Oh, when I get her, she's going to get a big kiss on her lips. Yes, a big kiss on that pussy's lips. Oh, heavens. Well, my dear friends and everyone, I hope you are listening now intently to the RDS Gate Show, which incidentally comes on every Friday. Keep saying that. Every Sunday from 11 to 12 a.m. Eastern Time for 1 hour, 60 minutes of sheer pleasure, sheer entertainment, sheer terror, depending on what I'm reading. It is now 31 minutes and 16 seconds into the RDS Gate Show. And I will read this first article here. The background, of course, is Liberace and Fabian. The first article. Contact with Bigfoot could pose a bacterial risk, scientists say. Bigfoot researcher and author David Clear recently penned an article titled Bigfoot Biohazard. Sasquatch Microbiome, whatever the heck that is. An unperceived threat. Having spent time on expeditions looking for the elusive humanoid and visiting its prime habitats, Clare felt motivated to post a cautionary note that he says most researchers are unaware of. He believes coming into contact with Bigfoot hair, scat, body fluids, or tissue samples could pose a serious health issue. It is estimated there are 100 trillion microbes that call the human body home. If Bigfoot is as closely related as us, as many researchers believe, there is the likelihood it carries just as many microbes and parasites as we do. Based on the remote regions Bigfoot inhabits, it surely must have developed a strong immune system to combat the insects and other wilderness threats that would normally sicken a human being. Thus, it is highly possible that Bigfoot could harbor both known and unknown pathogenic organisms that might be hazardous to us. It's a good thing I didn't say orgasms. I always get mixed up with that word. The main point is to inform both researchers and would-be hunters that there are risks inherent in the study or contact with these beings. Persons who irresponsibly go messing with Sasquatch may be messing with their own health, that of their beloved ones, and potentially with the help or health of the human race in general, writes Claire. And that was from voices.yahoo.com. I never went there. I should check that. Isn't that something? As we live and breathe, contact with Bigfoot could pose bacterial risk. My God, Ringo, that's very possible. I mean, you could even catch diseases from dogs and even rabbits and hamsters. You got to be careful. I mean, it's true. I mean, I don't know how many Bigfoots I'm going to see in the Asbury Park. That's New Jersey, I think. Or in the Brooklyn Park here. I don't think I've ever seen or heard of a Bigfoot here. It's possible. Anything's possible. Yes, my dear friend, anything in this world is possible. And that's why I say, when I speak about couch potatoes, people just sitting back on their couch watching their football and baseball games and all that stuff. Get out. Get off that freaking chair. Get yourself in the woods.
Travel 90, 100, 200 miles away. Walk in the woods with your camera. Bring a bazooka with you, because you might need it. And see if you can record anything unusual. Anything in nature that could possibly be Bigfoot. There could be potentially thousands of unknown animals in the wooded areas of the United States, or the world for that matter. Ringo, you are so right. There are so many things out there. There are plenty of animals, I mean, human animals too, believe me, in Brooklyn. But other than talking about real animals, it's very possible. I don't know about Brooklyn, because I have never seen anything. Any, not even a UFO here. I had no luck. Of course, I had no luck watching that program. Oh, then let's not get into that. Yes, The Outer Limits. It still bothers me, Ringo. I tell you, I'm going to wind up in a psychiatrist's office yet. Because I don't know why back in 1963, I couldn't get that show on my television set. I could practically, let me tell you, touch the Empire State Building from where I was. And that's where the signal was being obviously transmitted from at that particular time. And all my friends could get the program well. I couldn't. My friend Herb, I remember back then, Herb used to stick a hanger behind the set, a metal hanger. He had perfect reception. Would you believe it? He lived on the 13th floor. Perfect reception. I lived on the 9th floor. Big deal, a couple of floors lower. I couldn't get nothing. And there was, I don't think, anything wrong with my TV. But there must have obviously been something wrong with... God, please calm down. I know, I get carried away. There was obviously something with the frequency, something with the air. Well, the airwaves or whatever. I don't know what was going on. I don't know that much about it. I think your nephew knows about television signals, VHF, UHF, and all that. Yes, he knows a lot, and I want to talk to him all about this. I want to talk to my nephew all about why Uncle Irving Tershfield couldn't get The Outer Limits, which was a stone's throw from me. You're right. You're definitely right, my dear friend. I mean, to me, it was probably about, 20 miles at the time, where I lived, I guess, if I was even born then. And you were like maybe 4.5. Ringo, probably even less than that. I was very close in this area of Brooklyn. I should have gotten it. I shouldn't have got snowy picture. Well, forget about it. Just, oh. What are you doing? What am I doing? I'm blowing my nose. What am I doing? I got a stuffed nose. Oh my God, okay. Yeah, I do feel pretty bad about that. There is no reason on earth why you shouldn't have got reception, especially that close to the Empire State Building, being Brooklyn there, in that other borough. Now, let me get on to another article, and then I'll let you read the next one. Let's get a little more serious here. I don't hear my background too good. It should be there. Now, get on your listening caps, all my friends out there. Randy, do you have your listening cap on? Renee, do you? Renee, I hope you're listening. You're not sleeping. All right. Psychologists use Ouija board to probe our subconscious mind. Some have called it the devil's board, and for good reason. For decades, the Ouija board had both enthralled its users and terrified them at the same time. The Ouija board is a simple tool. It's a wood plaque board marked with the words yes and no and the letters of the alphabet. Users lightly place the tips of their fingers on the movable pointer called the planchet, whatever the heck it is. They then begin asking questions, and as the planchet moves, it spells out words. Unfortunately, no one knows where these answers come from. Spiritualists
have long used the board as a means of speaking with departed souls in the afterlife, but many others who have used it say they believe they had inadvertently opened a dimensional portal between our world and another, which resulted in the release of demonic spirits. But psychologists at the University of British Columbia say they have enough evidence to prove that the planchet isn't being moved by anything paranormal, but instead is being moved by small unconscious muscles. Muscle movements in the user's hands. They liken the movement to that of driving your car along a familiar road. Upon your arrival to your destination, you suddenly realize you don't remember the drive and that you were not in a conscious state of control while driving. Helen Garachupo calls this our inner zombie. She states that by using the Ouija board, she is able to tap into the unknown brain ability. In order to test her theory, Garucci uses two participants. One is an actual test subject and the other is an actor. After the test subject is blindfolded, the actor removes their fingers from the planchette. Such a cute French word, the planchette, or the planchette. The test subject is now unaware that only their fingers are still touching it. Questions are asked and the pointer moves and spells out its answers. Garucci said none of the test subjects believed they were in any way responsible for the movement. She now plans to refine the technique by devising a reduced friction device that will speed up the process. We're also developing a Ouija app. Whatever the hell that is. Now the editor. Despite what Capucci is talking about or doing, she still doesn't explain that the planchette is being moved by the unconscious mind of the user or an otherworldly source. I've heard too many terrifying tales of people who have used a Ouija board and still question this explanation for how it operates. Signed, editor. Ringo, I'd like to interject. I never tried using a Ouija board. I don't know what it does, and, well, it's something that you should stay away from. It is possible to open a portal or dimension, and a demon can come in and take over your house or whatever. Take over your body. Oh, God. Oh, no. Oh, no, no. Uncle Irving is not looking for anything like that. I'm sure you're not. And that was cool. That was from NewScientist.com. These places are pretty interesting here. NewScientist.com. Yeah. Let me mark this red, my dear friend Irving. I don't want to read it again until maybe a couple of months. Let's see where we are. Okay. Psychologists use Ouija board to probe our subconscious mind. Oh, God. Ringo, you should have been a teacher. You just have a way about you with these words. These words. Uncle Irving, I'm lucky I can pronounce any of these words. I've had problems with pronouncing. You never know. No, you sound like a professor. Somebody with great, great mind power. Don't ever. What am I saying? My mind's going blank. Don't ever. Don't ever. It was something about a book. Forget it. I'll think of it later. Now, the booze tonight is 1956. That is pretty damn old. That was probably the oldest stuff I've ever drunk on air. 1956 scotch. Old scotch. It was old then. I mean, God. It was old then. It's probably about 90 years old. 90 proof and 90 years old. You know what that would cost an ounce? I don't even want to mention how much it would cost. Ringo,

after the other, one psychotropic drug after the other. I don't need it. I wish I can stop it, but I can't. Just ask Blair Alba, he'll tell you. I'm gonna get that guy and put him on my knee, yet. Am I gonna get him, Mr. Buddha Man? I hope he listens. Now, what am I, were you gonna let me read or what? I will, as soon as I look at the time here. It is 46 minutes. 46 minutes exactly. On the RDS Gate Show. Boy, time is moving. Let me tell you, my dear friends. Time is moving very, very quickly. Now, Uncle Irving, I would love you very much to read this article where my finger is here. Let me see. I see it good. All right. Let me. It's unidentified purple creatures invade Awu. I don't know how you pronounce that. I guess K.I. would be able to pronounce that. It's a Pacific island called O-A-H-U. Is it Awu? Awu? I don't know what it is. Oh, heavens. I don't know what it is. Oh my God, I don't know either what it is. I'll try to pronounce it myself. Now, yes, read it, please. Oh, my God, let me blow my nose here. My God, my nose. Ringo, you sound like it's feeding time at the zoo. All right. Unidentified purple creatures invade Aoyu, or you. Mysterious purple creatures have invaded the shores of the Pacific island of Aoyu. Or Aoyu. And if K.O. knows how to pronounce it, maybe she can tell me. It's O-A-H-U. Biologists say the beaches have been covered with literally millions of the berry-sized creatures that they think are an unknown species of crab. Beachgoers say they have never seen anything like this and speculate that maybe Suami could have washed them up from the ocean depths. The tiny creatures are still in their larvae stage, but looking closely, one can see six legs on either side. Oh, gosh. I think I forgot to... Ringo, you know who you forgot to say hello to? No. Oh, Sexy Six. Hi, Sexy Six. I'm sorry I missed you. Your parody was outstanding. It played in the beginning of my show. All right, let me get back to this. The tiny creatures are still in their larvae stage. Biologist Norton Chan with the Waikiki Aquarium says he has received reports from surfers who say the things have crawled onto their boards and even onto them while they were in the water. He believes most of the ones that washed onto the beaches will probably die, but hopes that they can keep a few of them alive long enough to see if they grow and what they exactly are. There are lots of things we don't know about in the ocean, so any opportunity like this is a great learning experience, says Chan. At this point, we don't know where these crabs came from, how big they'll get, and what they eat. A new species of crabs, Ringo. Oh my gosh. And thank you, my dear Uncle Irving. That was a splendid reading. Absolutely splendid reading. Yes. Unidentified purple creatures invade Awu. Or Uhu. I'm sure K.O. knows how to pronounce it. I don't know. It's O-A-H-U. O-A-H-U. That's it. Gosh, if only I wasn't booted out of Oxford University. I mean, I made it, but got booted. Well, calm down. Unfortunately, a lot of people don't make Oxford University. I don't know how you did it. Believe me. I'm lucky if I got a 6 out of 6th grade. Well, yes, Uncle Irving, I know, but I was booted. I have no idea why. I should not have been booted. There was no reason. I didn't fail that much. Of course, I couldn't pronounce, but... Calm down, Ringo, please. Calm yourself down. You're going to be on the psychotropic medicine. It won't be

0: My dear friend Irving Tersfield, I am on psychotropic medicine. Thank you. Well, you'll be on something worse. Educate me, I'm all yours. Ringo, slay me, I'm listening. Now here's another article here from Gate Magazine, which explores the unknown phenomenon. Bigfoot creature. Bigfoot-like creature seen in Argentina. Pascula Adarese was so frightened for himself and her neighbors that she fearlessly rode 25 kilometers on horseback in the middle of the night to the nearest police station to ask for help. Pascula told the police the local ranchers were terrified by a huge hair-covered creature that walks on two legs and is only seen at night. She called the creature an accursed being, and said it reminded her of a gorilla. Pascula said she has seen the creature several times along with other members of the family, or her family, and they have moved from their homes until the police do something about it. All the ranches at El Divasadero and the vicinity are afraid, she said. The creature roams through the night, steals farm animals, and makes noises. When we go out to investigate, we feel him jumping through the treetops. And believe me, that's not Tarzan. It's a monster, and something must be done about it, she said. Those of us who live in the area, Creoles and natives alike, are very afraid of this animal, or whatever it is. Bigfoot-like creature seen in Argentina. Like I said, my dear friends, you never know what's going outside your window or door. Yes, if you're anywhere near a wooded area, go out there. Take a shotgun or bazooka with you. You need some protection, maybe. See what's going on. Don't sit in the house on your comfortable little couch eating your rotten potato chips. Excuse me. And your soda or pop or beer or whatever. Or manischewitz or anything like that. Get out in this world and explore. Explore the unknown. Because, my dear friends, you will be going to your grave, your stinking grave, never knowing what or where these things came from. Where Chupacabra came from. Where Bigfoot came from. Where our Aryan brothers came from. Where the Greys came from. Who made crop circles? Crop circles, yes. In Central Park. It happened one time. Excuse me. Crop circles in Central Park? Now, Ringo, that's something I never in my life heard. I mean, that... Yes, it happened once. Obviously, one of our brothers from outer space landed there and a message was seen over Manhattan Island in the area of the park. And obviously, it happened one time, crop circles in Central Park. Yes, it happened. Gosh, Ringo, I don't know. Could it have possibly even happened in Brooklyn? Of course, it could happen anywhere. Oh my gosh. But who knows? And the only way we're going to see if these animals or these critters or creatures exist is to follow up and try to explore our wooded areas. And, you know, go out there and look around, make believe you're going camping. Take your bazooka with you, or your shotgun, or your knife, or whatever, because you're going to have some protection. You never know what in heck or hell can happen. Bring a torch with you. Or you Americans say, a flashlight. I say torch. Bring one with you and have fun. It's better than rotting away on your living room couch. Yes, Ringo, you hit a nerve there. That's exactly what I've been doing. Sitting on my living room couch. Oh, I'm not talking about you. You're a man of 87 years old. You went through a lifetime already, and you don't want to strain yourself. I'm not saying you, Irving, go into a woods. I'm saying the general populace, the people of America, the world, young, Not too old. You don't want to get too old. Well, Ringo, you are, I think you're a little too old to do that, too. Because you're relatively young, and... Irving, please. Don't start with that. I'm relatively young. I hate that. Well, I'm relatively old. Doesn't... Oh, please. I won't do it because my lumbago will kick up my back, and I just can't walk around the woods, you know, with my back kicking up and all. I would do it. I'm talking about the younger people. Let them get out. Stop fooling around. Don't go to lover's lane with your girlfriend. Go in a freaking woods. Walk around. Look around. See if you see anything unusual. See if you see any capacajas, or whatever the hell you call them. Bigfoots. See if you see any of these animals around. Ringo, calm down. Calm down. That's a good idea. I wish... I'd like to have my, my grandniece. Let her go with her boyfriend, Irving. Let them go look around in some Brooklyn woods and see if they find something unusual there. I'm gonna have that kid pay me for that. He's not getting away with that. Conditioner hot dogs are not cheap. They ran me $5 for those two things. Yes, they do charge a lot, but they're worth every penny. They're so good. Hit him up for the $5. He had no right eating my stuff you brought me. I think I will, Ringo. I'm gonna ask her to get $5 off him. Give me the money for the stuffy. Let me take a drink of your stuff. No, you ran out of it. Oh, no, let me get you some water, my dear friend. Irving, here it was. Oh, gosh, that was good. All right. Ringo, we are down to 3 minutes. 57. Yes, let me get rid of the glasses. I'm wearing these strong glasses, and I'm getting a freaking headache. These reading glasses. I got this other pair now. Well, my dear friends, we are down to about 3 minutes, 2.5 minutes to go. I am so happy you are here to join me again for another RDS Gate show for September 23rd, 2012. I am absolutely grateful. And of course, Irving Tersfield was by my side, reading as always, helping me get through all this. Ringo, I want to thank you. I want to say hello, everyone out there. Randy, Jeff, Lynn, everybody. All my friends, Johnny, everybody I missed, hello, hello, Renee, hello, Brian, hello, who else, Clay, you know, all of us. I'm just glad I was here and I was able to read A Man of 87, and I'm happy I was here. Thank you very much, that was very well put. They all love you, indeed they do. And I will be getting probably Bruce one day up to read too. How's the kid doing? I haven't heard from him in a while. Bruce is doing pretty good. He's been spending a lot of time in the village. Take one, Ringo. He's doing wonderful. He's in the village now, spending a lot of time with his friends there. Doing things I hope are clean. Clean. Clean fun. I think he's visiting a lot of places like Sesame Street and stuff like that and all. Well, good night, everybody, and I'm glad I was here. Yes, and I thank you. Well, my dear friends, we are narrowing down to a minute. I want to say be aware, as always, for the shadow people. They're always looking at you, and right now they are. The only way would be to shut the lights in total darkness, especially at night. Then they won't see you. But remember, they won't leave you. Because once the shadow people are attached to a human, they never leave. Unfortunately. So until we meet again, this is Ringo D. Star, RDS. And this has been another RDS Gate Show. And so happy to be with you. Don't hang. It won't be that long. It's only 7 days. Don't hang by your toes. See you then. See you next week. Good night, all. Pleasant dreams if you can.
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4: And we're here.
5: Yes, we are here.
6: And, yes, indeed.
5: This is the 18th of September.
4: He got it.
5: 2015.
6: Yes! Or Pat's opening for Saturday, September 19th, 2015.
5: That's right. We were certainly a large part of it last week, as were the rest of the guys from Springfield. We just kind of took over his opening.
4: This is weird.
5: Yes. And Clay says, hi, WTND Tom, Daryl, and Doc Tom.
4: Yeah.
6: Hi back at you.
4: And thank you. Yeah. We appreciate it. We're going to be playing some stuff for you, and one of the things we will be playing near the end of the show tonight may not get on WQNA because I don't know what their status is. We have permission to run this. There's a program that comes in a half hour or an hour version. It's called, what is it?
5: For Good Reason.
4: And it's kind of a scientific-y show. And this week, the topic of the program, the main topic of the program, is
5: MP3s. Good, bad, and ugly, and such.
4: Stuff like that.
5: Sounds
4: called The Ghost of the MP3.
5: It's very interesting.
4: And it is very interesting. So we thought, since we really want to get to bed a little earlier tonight, because we have to be up early in the morning to help move some books. So
5: we're volunteering to help the library.
4: That's right.
5: They have one of their big book sales tomorrow.
4: I got volunteered.
5: Yes, so did I.
6: Yes.
5: And we thought it was a good idea. Good cause.
4: WTND Tom, I'm not listening till Daryl gets his butt in the IRC. Even though I'm looking at the IRC right now. Because I've got...
5: He's looking at mine.
4: I'm looking at Tom's IRC.
5: Yep.
4: Because I can.
5: That's right.
6: Mm-hmm.
4: I have...
5: Yeah, the Chicago... Chicago. Macomb Public Library. They have an twice a year book sale. They do it during Heritage Days, and they do it during the Al Sears
4: Jazz Festival.
5: So...
4: Yeah, library, that's a big building with books, but that's not important now.
5: Yeah. Well, let's see. One of the things we wanted to do, and I think we probably will do this fairly early in the show, is help Chuck celebrate the life that his wife had and their life together, and play some of the music that she liked. And we won't do all of it this week because there's actually a lot of it, so we'll just do a few things every so often. Hopefully everybody else will think it's good too, because it's a lot of good material.
4: Is my level up now compared to what it was before? Because he said my
5: level
4: sounded
5: was
4: like
5: low.
4: It was coming through a radio or something.
5: Ah.
4: I don't know why they think that necessarily, but...
5: Yeah.
6: And why would they think that was a bad thing? Oh, I'm sorry. Did I say that out loud?
4: you might have. Yeah. I'm not sure. But I will try turning my level up a little and see if that helps.
5: Ah, he says you're muffled.
4: I'm muffled. Oh, okay. Well, let me unmuffle it then. Hold on. Let's see if I can.
5: Yeah.
4: Oh my. Did that help?
5: Yes.
4: Somehow the treble control got
5: turned
4: way down.
5: Oops.
6: Yeah.
4: And I don't know how that happened. But does that sound any better?
5: He says, that yes, that helps.
4: Good. Sorry about that.
5: Yeah. Well, it wouldn't be a Tom and Daryl show if we didn't do something wrong.
4: Well, of course.
5: And that, after that, all,
4: it's part of our trademark, you
5: see.
4: Yeah,
5: and we at least hope that we've got things running well enough for the week. We've unloaded a lot of burden from that one machine. I think that we're still using it for the Skype thing, if we can, hopefully, because unfortunately these newer computers
4: Hold on, I think we have a call.
5: Okay.
4: Hello there.
7: Bang. Hello.
5: Hello there.
4: Hello there.
7: Hello.
4: Yeah,
7: hello,
4: we're here.
5: We're here.
7: Okay, now I got to get rid of the other one. It gets me every time. Hang on just a second.
5: Okay. And I hear a chuck.
4: Yeah, I hear a chuck, and I hear he's way, way loud. So mm-hmm. we need to have him turn down his microphone a little.
7: Well, now it should be better, I hope.
4: Yeah.
5: Yes, that's fine.
7: Because I had the other one on, and I didn't think you were going to answer it because I figured maybe your Skype machine was busted.
4: No.
7: Mm-hmm. Well, it worked.
6: No such luck.
5: Yeah, with the machine itself acts pretty badly, and we're trying to use it for as little as possible, but we'll use it for it because on the newer machines, they've got digital signal processing, and it causes a delay, kind of like you've probably noticed different TVs in various stores will have audio coming at different times. Well, it's sort of like that. You can't just put your audio through it and have it come down at the same time you say it. So it's really kind of annoying, and hopefully we can find some way around that.
7: That's actually the reason why I have to turn the other one off, because we're talking a couple seconds here.
4: Mm-hmm. Right. Well, there wouldn't be that much in terms of the thing going through the audio card in the computer, but it would be like a reverb or even a slight echo, because you'd hear a satellite delay.
5: Yep. Yeah.
4: Remember the old days when we were on satellite and we would talk and there was this big long echo. Well,
5: yep.
4: that's kind of what it would be.
5: Mm-hmm.
4: The older audio cards just passed the audio through it, and you heard that. You didn't hear it doing the digital thing. For whatever reason, I'm not quite sure.
5: But now they do. So, anyway, you had a nice little thing that you sent.
4: Would you like me to read that?
5: Would you rather read it?
7: You'd rather
4: I read it. Okay, I can do that.
5: Yes.
4: And let me just get to it. Because
7: all you have to do is find it.
4: Oh, hold on a second. We're getting another call coming in. Hold on. Let's see who we've got. Okay. Hello there.
8: Hello.
4: Hi.
5: Hello.
8: Hello.
5: Oh. Is this a Byron?
8: Pardon?
5: No, who is this? I'm not sure.
8: Oh, no, I'm not. Well, I haven't never called before, so...
4: Then we don't recognize you.
5: Uh-huh.
8: No, you wouldn't recognize me.
5: But we thank you for calling.
8: My name is Kathy. I'm a friend of Kay and Pat.
4: Oh, okay.
5: Oh, okay, cool.
8: Sorry, Kay and Pete, right. Mm-hmm. Anyway, I have to tell you this, and I'll be quick so you can get back to what you're doing. But I had to mention it because, well, of what you're doing tomorrow. But I have a little joke for you.
5: Okay.
8: What is the tallest building in the city?
4: Why do I think it's probably the library? But I don't know.
8: It is the library because it has so many stories.
4: Oh, very good. I like
8: that. Have a good night.
4: Thank you.
6: Okay.
4: She got that out of Boy's Life, I think.
5: Uh-oh.
8: No. Not at all.
7: Reminds me of Annie's favorite joke. Jesus and Moses were playing golf. You must have heard this already.
5: Not sure.
4: Go ahead.
7: Oh, Jesus and Moses are playing golf. And Jesus takes a shot, and the ball goes so far, and Moses picks up his club, and Jesus says, you know, you don't want to use that club, you want to use this one. And Moses said, I know what I'm doing. I'm going to use the one I want to use. And Jesus said, you know, if you use that one, your ball is going to wind up in the water. So Moses ignores him and goes ahead and hits the ball, right? Plop, right in the middle of the water. So Moses looks at him and he says, okay, you were right. Now what am I going to do? Jesus says, well, why don't you go fetch the ball? And then you can take another shot. So Moses walks over to the water, and he walks across the top until he gets to where the ball would be, and then he drops in and comes back up, and he walks across the top. Meanwhile, another golfer comes up and says, hey, that guy over there on the water hazard, what does he think he is, Jesus Christ? And Jesus says, no, he thinks he's Arnold Palmer.
4: That's good.
5: Yes.
4: Okay, what am I doing? That works. Oh, that'll work.
5: Uh-oh.
4: I just put the papers that, you know, the thing I'm supposed to read in Winamp.
5: That won't work.
4: That's not very sensible.
6: I don't think that's going to work.
5: No.
4: No.
7: I don't think it's quite that smart yet.
4: No. That shows you where I'm... It, what happens when you try to concentrate on more than one thing at the same time.
5: Mm-hmm.
7: Yeah.
4: Yeah. And OpenOffice is now, actually LibreOffice is now opening. And hopefully when I get it opened and everything is all happy and smiling, I will be able to read the words that are supposed to be there, which right now I'm seeing blankness.
5: Right. Duane says, now that would be a cool plug-in.
4: Wouldn't it, though? I just dragged it over to...
7: And you could, it could be Ken Nordine's voice.
4: Yes. All right. Now, that's not what I wanted.
5: Uh-oh.
4: It just changed size on me.
5: Uh-huh.
7: You guys can't... Ooh.
4: Yeah. I'm just having to resize it so I can actually read it.
5: Mm-hmm.
4: Anne was born in Chicago on March 4th, 1949, and raised on the South Side in what is now a Latino neighborhood called Little Village. That neighborhood... Who's making noise? Oh, shoot. I've got a call.
7: That was me.
4: Oh. You calling me?
7: I said see, but I wasn't calling you.
4: Hello.
9: I might be calling you.
4: You're calling me. I'm having a difficult...
9: Apparently it's Doc Tom religious joke week. So a Christian, a Jew, and a Buddhist walk into a bar, and the bartender says, "What is this? Some kind of joke?"
4: Very good. And I think we lost. Well, actually, that was a Blair call.
5: That must be one of the shortest in history.
4: I think that has to be.
7: Was that Blair that I know?
5: I don't know if you know him or not, but
4: he was from
5: Oak Park originally.
7: Not the Blair that I knew from grade school.
4: No,
5: probably not.
4: Likely not.
5: You would have been a few years older than he is.
4: Yeah. Yeah, you're older than he.
7: Okay.
4: Now, why can't I get...
7: Are you having problems?
5: Yeah, I think
4: something screwed up with the...
7: And you can't read...
4: Open office, just a minute. I'll fix it. I covered it up with something, and now it won't come back.
5: Oh, goody.
7: Alt-tab.
4: Alt-tab, yeah, like that'll help.
7: I don't know. I don't know what you're using. Are you using a phone or a computer?
4: I'm using a computer.
5: Yeah, he doesn't do phones.
4: I don't do phones, no.
7: Well, Alt-Tab takes you from one application to another.
4: The point is, I was already on the application. When I took the phone away, there was this blank spot where the phone was sitting originally. And
7: And
4: it's not there now, so I'm, you know, not happy. So just, you know.
5: I had a feeling this could happen.
4: Well, when you add all these other things in here, none of these computers are what I would call stellar computers in terms of what they can do.
7: Stellar.
4: I forgot I had...
5: Stellar by Starlight.
4: Stop it.
6: They're magicians, aren't they? You know, Penn and Stellar.
4: Mm-hmm. Penn and Stellar.
7: Oh, those guys.
5: Yeah.
7: I suppose I could go down to my tablet and copy the file up here and read it.
4: Don't worry about it. I will get it. It's going to happen. I promise you.
5: Mm-hmm.
7: Is there by any chance a ghost in your where you're working right now, fooling around with your?
5: No, now what it is he's got this really old XP computer.
7: She would
5: that
7: do that.
5: Is dying.
7: I see. Well, she would do that.
4: Okay. She might too. Yeah.
5: The ghost in the machine.
4: Or is that the most in the gushing?
7: No, she's already messed with me a few times.
5: Uh-oh.
7: Yeah, the day she passed away, I came home and the dining room light was burnt out.
5: Oh. Ah.
7: So I had to replace it.
5: Yeah.
4: Well, that's a logical thing to do.
7: And then I was looking for my safe deposit box keys in the top drawer of her dresser, exactly where they were supposed to be. And I think I looked about 15 times and couldn't find them. Hmm. So I looked in every single nook and cranny at this house trying to find them, because I thought maybe they were somewhere else or that she hid them. Uh-huh. And I went back there and they were sitting right on top.
4: Just having a little fun at your expense.
5: Yes.
4: Darn.
7: He's still trying to find it.
4: Trying to find it. I opened Open Office on the other computer so that I can actually read it, and now the office it's saying that it's trying to recover a document that wasn't there or whatever, and now it's sitting there trying to recover it. And it's just taking all this time while it recovers whatever the heck it's trying to recover. And I'm still not seeing the document I want to see. So,
7: While you do that, I can go downstairs and get the other one and read it.
4: You know, this is definitely going to be in Pat's opening.
5: I know it will.
6: Uh-huh.
4: Nothing could go wrong.
6: And it's so wonderful that Daryl doesn't get frustrated at it.
5: Oh, of course not. Yeah.
7: No, never.
4: And cancel is grayed out, so I can't cancel out
5: it either.
7: Jeez. Oh, Lord. I'll be back in a minute.
5: We had it all ready. We really did. And now...
6: He started reading it.
5: Yes.
6: We got the...
4: Well, I got a phone call from Blair. It's all Blair's fault.
5: That's it. We'll blame Blair.
6: Yeah,
5: that's it.
4: Even though it was the shortest call he's ever made.
5: Yes.
6: It was just long enough to mess everything up. That's
5: yeah. And Blair says, my work here is done.
6: Exactly.
5: Well, Ron says that Sunday from 4 to 6 Eastern time, 1 to 3 Pacific, on dishnuts.net, we'll have the live rocket show, and you'll hear Eric Burden and the Animals with single CD 3 with Keith Emerson. Also, wait a minute. Live in Boston.
4: Tom?
5: What's that?
4: You're not reading that very well.
5: I know. I think it's Keith Emerson Live in Boston, 1988, part one.
4: Uh-huh.
5: And the best of George Harrison. And Dwayne is saying, LOL.
4: Hello. Oh, man.
5: Yes.
4: And it's still dragging through. I don't know what the heck this... Oh, I know what it was.
5: Oh.
4: Oh. It's that chart book.
5: Oh, my God.
4: And it's opening it now.
5: Oh, God. Well, at least you can close it. And
4: there's another call coming in.
5: Okay.
10: That's good. Another call while I go find the file.
4: Hello, maybe. We're definitely...
6: Hello?
4: Hello? Hello? Hello? Whoever was calling went away.
5: Apparently. Oh, okay. Well, when you say things like, oh, and somebody else is calling, they may feel like maybe they aren't wanted.
4: It wasn't that. It was just that I was on the other computer.
5: I know.
10: And it's really, really big print, too, so I can read it real easy.
4: Oh, that's nice.
5: That's a good thing.
4: But there's a call coming in.
11: That time.
5: Hello.
11: I hung up after many rings, and I was just starting to type in the IRC. Uh-oh, caller number's not working. And right then you said, somebody's calling. And I'm like, oh, crap.
4: So you went away. It stopped me from getting to have the call. Thanks so much.
10: At least you didn't have the deal where you were trying to listen at the same time and you started getting two voices about 3 seconds apart.
11: Yeah. I had my radio at a pretty good level, and it started ringing, and all of a sudden I thought, oh, my gosh, I have to turn down my radio.
10: Mm-hmm. Radio.
5: Mm-hmm.
11: What I was going to say was that? What I was going to say was, you're listening to Pat's opening for Saturday, September the 19th, 20. Oh, crap. We're good at this. 15. You know, I hate to call if I don't have any content, but I had a request.
5: Okay.
11: I threw it in the IRC, but I'm not going to fault anyone for missing stuff in the IRC because I am terrible at that.
5: And I definitely missed
11: it.
4: He said he missed it.
11: Yeah. I don't even remember what prompted it, but that popped into my mind, that song, Because We Can. It's a female vocal, I think. I can't remember enough of the song. I assume it's called Because We Can.
4: Hmm. I wouldn't be surprised, but that doesn't mean I'll be able to find it.
10: That's almost
11: like... remembering that, though?
4: No.
10: It's kind of similar to Yes, We Can, but, you know.
4: Yes, We Can.
11: Yeah, it's a comedy song, and maybe I'll try and get Byron's attention. Maybe he'll remember it, because he's like the comedy song specialist.
4: That's right. He is.
10: I really enjoyed You Remind Me of My Therapist last night.
5: Isn't that a great song?
11: Oh, yes. That is a great song. I didn't hear it last night, but probably the first time I heard that was listening to Tom and Daryl years ago.
4: Yes. Everything reminds me of my therapist.
5: Mm-hmm. Oh,
10: I have the script up in front of me in case anybody's interested.
5: Okay.
4: Well, you might I'm obviously not going to have it ready for another hour and a half.
10: All right. I'll start reading it. Okay. And
11: I'm going to hang up and listen. And right. If I, you know, think of anything else to mention, I'll call back.
4: All right. Sounds good. Thanks.
5: Bye-bye. There goes Clay.
10: I assume that that's where also you have the list of songs too, right?
4: I have the list of songs and the songs in the Winamp player, which hopefully
10: okay.
4: Will...
10: Yep.
5: By the way, Daryl, I wonder if it could be that thing he's looking for might be Bon Jovi. I don't know. Anyway, that's what I found when I put it in Google.
4: Okay.
10: I'll start reading. You let me know when you want me to quit and play something.
4: Oh, okay.
10: Okay, so this is some words about Ann Birmingham, who lived from March 4th, 1949 to August 27th, 2015.
5: Okay.
10: Jeez, are we getting... You guys are infecting me. Anne was
6: I love it when a plan comes together.
4: Tom, yeah.
10: Well, that was one of her favorite television shows, actually. The A-Team. It was on FX for the longest time, and she would sit there and watch it every day.
4: Uh-huh.
10: Anne was born in Chicago on March 4th, 1949, and raised on the South Side in what is now a Latino neighborhood called Little Village. That neighborhood was bohemian at the time she lived there, and the bohemians migrated to suburbs like Berwyn and Stickney, and towns like Naperville. She earned a bachelor's degree in art and art history at the University of Illinois at Circle from 1967 to 1971, and then another in computer science at Roosevelt University from 1982 to 1985. Anne and I were married for 42 years. We met through our friend Dave Porter in 1972 and lived together for almost a year, then married on December 8th, 1973. And December 8th happens to be the Feast of the Immaculate Conception. We were 24 years old. She was a graphic artist, a seamstress, and later a computer programmer. She wrote a book which has not yet been published. I may publish it on the internet for all to read, if I can find it. As a graphic artist, she worked for the American Medical Association and for Zurich International Insurance Company. Up until 2010, she provided graphic art and computer services to the Church of St. Francis of Assisi, a liberal Catholic church which is now in Villa Park, Illinois. At the beginning, when she first started going there, it was on California and Armitage, pretty much, in Chicago. We are explorers of spiritual ideas. I'm sure she's still doing it. Anne was a member of the Theosophical Society and the Association for Research and Enlightenment, and an organization devoted to the readings of Edgar Cayce. And incidentally, I should mention here that in her name, I have taken a lifetime membership in the Theosophical Society.
5: That's neat.
10: She was an amateur astrologer and had a great deal of regard for Alan Oken. That's O-K-E-N, A-L-A-N-O-K-E-N, who supports a concept called soul-centered astrology. Her strongest interest in theosophy had to do with Alice Bailey and a group called Triangles. I remember that when we first met, we would attend something called the Full Moon Meditation at Akbar Lodge in downtown Chicago. Yep. Burkhoff's, and then Burkhoff's, the Burkhoff restaurant, and then the Full Moon Meditation. We are both members of the Liberal Catholic Church, and throughout the 1980s and again in the 1990s, she was an active disciple of Kriyananda, the founder of the Temple of Kriya Yoga in Chicago. Let's see here. We were very devoted to each other. Recently, when she was hospitalized at Rush University's internal psychiatry unit, one of the social coordinators of the unit called us the Lovebirds. Recently, one of her friends told me that when they engaged in girl talk, she never complained about me. I can't quite figure that out, but I miss her even more for that. I also heard from one of her friends at the LCC that people at the church were inspired by the depth and breadth of our love for each other, and that would apply to you too. For a good part of her adult life, she was a nature lover. She was a member of the Morton Arboretum and the Botanic Garden, and we are both lifetime members of the Nature Conservancy. We went to just about every nature preserve in northern Illinois, and one year we spent a week camping out in Shawnee National Forest in southern Illinois. And that was an interesting trip because there were no places to take a shower. So after a week, we went to this one part of the park, which happened to have showers, and it was like heaven. Mm-hmm. Another time, we went to the Huntsville Space Center in Alabama. The last night before we arrived, we happened to camp out under a line of thunderstorms and didn't sleep much. I made the mistake of touching the inside of our wet canvas tent, and it started leaking. So then, when we went back to Chicago, we stayed at inns and motels. Later in her life, she began to suffer from bipolar disorder, which has recently been recognized as a devastating disease of the human body and mind. She was being treated for it with lithium, but over time, the lithium damaged her kidneys, and she had to stop taking it. The bipolar symptoms got worse, and a doctor prescribed different medications. That helped her until about 2 years ago, when she began to suffer depression and anxiety again. In July of this year, she was hospitalized at Rush University Medical Center, where they tried lithium again. Unfortunately, the lithium began to cause her kidney problems, and they had to stop giving it to her. By August of this year, the anxiety and bipolar symptoms became very severe, and she opted for electroconvulsive therapy, since neither lithium nor other drugs were safe for her kidneys. Right after her sixth treatment, she suffered a stroke at the base of her brain. She died peacefully at Northwestern Memorial Hospital on August 27, 2015. She was 66 years old.
4: Wow.
10: She is the love of my life, and I will miss her always and keep her in my heart.
4: Very, very, very nice.
5: Very well written.
4: Absolutely.
6: Mm-hmm. And read.
5: Yes, and read.
10: Well, I did the best I could. I'm not really a speaker, but I did the best I could.
5: You did fine.
4: You did just
10: fine. And there's a, yeah. Yeah. Yeah, I've been doing a lot of research into the relationship between ECT and stroke, and there is none that I can find.
5: Wow.
4: Yeah.
10: It was hiding in her system somewhere.
5: Mm-hmm.
10: Anyway.
4: Wow.
10: More than likely. So.
4: Well, I have a couple of songs, so we'll get to those. How's that?
10: Sounds good.
4: And
5: is there anything else you want to say before we let you get to hearing them?
10: No.
5: Okay.
10: Other than thank you very much for letting me read that over the air. I hope that some of my friends were able to tune in over the internet.
5: We hope so, too.
4: Hope so, too. It was excellent.
5: Yes.
10: Thank you.
4: We'll catch you later. Oops, I'm getting another call. All right. We'll play the music after I get the call. Okay. Bye.
5: Bye. He's still laughing.
4: Yes, I hear that.
5: Razorlight says he did better than I could have done when my wife passed.
4: Okay, I'm clicking on it.
10: Well.
4: And it's just sitting there doing its thing.
10: I just heard somebody say something.
4: Well, hello, are you there? Who's ever on the call?
12: Yep, I'm here.
4: Hi.
5: Oh, hi.
12: Yeah. Hi, this is George in Houston.
4: Hi, uh-huh. George.
5: Hi, George.
12: I think they're very touching, very touching. I want to ask, though, later on tonight, the TV show Gunsmoke, there was a guy in there named Festus.
4: Mm-hmm.
12: And
4: Festus.
12: I forgot his real name, Curtis something, I think. I was wondering, I heard in a couple of episodes of Gunsmoke, he actually sung in the episode. He could actually sing. He was a performer anyway, I understand, before he became a Festus. And I was wondering if you had any of that.
4: No, not that I know of anyway. I don't remember his name.
12: Okay.
4: It might be on the net somewhere.
12: I'm throwing it right now into Google Festus.
10: Oh, you're doing the same thing I am.
12: It's Festus Hagen. I don't know, too much information here, but I thought it may have been like Curtis something. But never mind. If it comes up later on tonight, if you maybe you do have some of his songs, I'm just curious if you could play a few. It's especially I heard one he did. It was like a square dance type song. I just can't. It's odd. The thing talks about Festus Hagen, but it doesn't ever mention his real name. That's very interesting.
10: Ken Kirk's Tumbling Tumbleweed.
12: Okay.
10: Festus Country.
12: Yes. Well, Ken Curtis now. Yes. Okay. Was another Ken Curtis in the show? Oh, never mind. What's that? Never mind. Well, just wanted to bring that up. A real touching meeting, and I'll let you go.
5: Okay. Thanks.
4: Bye.
12: I'm in.
5: Yeah, we have Tumbling Tumbleweeds by the Sons of the Pioneers.
4: Yes.
10: I have to drop out, guys, because got to take this.
4: All right. Catch you later.
5: Yep. Bye.
4: Bye. And we'll play Angel.

0: Alrighty. That was the that was Aerosmith, and the song was called Angel.
1: Uh-huh. Good song.
0: Yes, I liked it. Okay, I'm going to close that out of there because I don't want to end up playing it again by accident.
1: Mm-hmm.
0: Or even on purpose. And for some strange reason, we have another song about an angel. And and for whatever reason, it doesn't show who it's by on this file.
1: Oops.
0: So we're just going to play it and
2: hope
0: guess.
2: For the best.
1: Yeah.
0: And guess.
1: Maybe in the next minute, a few minutes, you can find, I think he had a listing for the artist.
0: Right. I know.
1: Okay.
0: My angel, Utopia.
1: Aha!

0: Well, things can go wrong.
1: On the Tom and Daryl show?
0: Mm-hmm. Yeah. Gee, I just found out that the song that Tom talked about, that was mentioned by George, has been sent to me, so I could get it, and that's fine. It's in Dropbox, and I have
2: shut off.
0: And I shut it off, so I wouldn't waste processor space on this horrible computer. And I have no idea how to turn it back on besides rebooting the computer, because I don't see it on the desktop. I don't see it anywhere.
2: Mm-hmm.
0: Might be in programs, I suppose.
2: Yeah, could be.
0: One more thing to start.
2: Yeah, probably should do it on a different computer or something.
0: I wish I could.
1: What could possibly go wrong?
0: I wish I could start it on a different computer if I knew how to, what I had to do to get to. I mean, Dwayne told me what I was supposed to do to go to their website or something and then put it on the other computer. Do you think I remember that now?
2: No.
0: Okay.
1: I don't think you remembered it then.
2: That could be.
0: No.
2: Well, let's see. We've played two songs so far.
0: I know. And then, of course, every time I try to play something, something else goes wrong.
2: Mm-hmm.
0: Is there any... Well, I won't say that.
2: Yeah, don't.
0: Don't even
1: tempt fate.
0: Don't even think that. No. No, no, no.
2: Do we have time to play another song?
0: Well, yeah, I'm sure we do. I just have to open the... thing and get there.
2: Mm-hmm. Mm-hmm. Hey, it's 12 minutes until...
0: Yeah, I think we have some time.
2: 10 o'clock our time, and you can adjust your clocks as needed. We're in the only time zone you really need.
1: Well, that's one person's opinion.
2: Yeah, exactly.
1: Uh-huh, uh-huh. See, I picked right up on that. I'm not as dumb as I look.
2: Mm-mm.
1: What? Pretty close.
0: Well, let's see if this works. No guarantees.

0: Okay. Yeah, I did have a...
1: Oh.
0: I did have a microphone on besides the... The other one.
1: Oops.
0: Well, actually, it wasn't on because it couldn't, you know, since I turned on the...
1: All the levels,
0: the levels, it was down, but at least some point it was...
1: On, because I heard,
0: okay, I
1: heard a feedback. Well, let's see, that was...
0: I lost my headset, that's what...
1: Yep.
0: That
1: I've heard you lose your head, but your headset?
0: Yeah. That was Michael Stern's Planetary Unfolding, Wherever Two or More Gather, from 1981.
1: Mm-hmm.
0: And
1: that was another one of the requests from Chuck for Annie.
0: And it's just about the top of the hour, so we'll just tell you that this is WTND LP Macomb, WQNA Springfield, and RFD. And Dr. Tom?
2: Yep.
0: You're still here?
1: Yep. And hello to...
2: Yes, it's time for me to turn into a pumpkin.
1: Okay. Well, it was nice having you here.
2: Yes, yes. And I should be back next week, but after that, who knows?
1: Yeah, you'll hopefully be back, but just from a different place.
2: Yes, I'll be moving, so
1: right.
2: I may be without internet. Oh God!
1: The first particular week, we probably won't be. We'll be doing something very different too. So
2: yeah, alrighty. Well, we'll catch you all later.
1: All right, sounds good.
2: Bye-bye.
1: Thanks
0: a lot.
2: All right,
0: bye.
1: Be well and happy, Doc Tom. Hopefully, he'll see that.
2: Yeah.
1: Looks like several people saying comments.
0: Well, that's nice.
1: Yes.
0: It's always nice to have him part of the show.
1: Mm-hmm. It's annoying. There was something I was going to mention, and now I can't remember it. I do have something to remember as I start falling asleep.
0: Oh, no,
1: not really, but... this is from these little round... storage containers that Ziploc sells, and you can also microwave and put them in the dishwasher, at least on the top level. They're kind of a disposable thing. Caution, to prevent risk of personal injury or property damage, wash before using.
0: Now, what have they put on that thing that needs to be washed? And the thing that gets me is, how can washing... take away whatever this deadly item that they're selling is.
1: Yeah, I know.
0: You know, what is this personal injury and... You know,
1: right.
0: What do they...
1: Property damage.
0: I mean, it's going to blow up your house.
1: Yes.
0: My gosh.
1: Says, if using dishwasher, place on top rack. Makes sense. Unscrew or remove lid before microwaving. Container may be hot. But during microwaving.
0: Really?
1: Handle with care. Allow contents of container to cool before lid is screwed down tight. Do not shake contents when hot. Do not use a conventional oven.
0: Well, that makes sense.
1: Yes, right. Under browning elements or something that I tore.
0: Yeah.
1: But I... don't know what it was, but it's not that important. It's just silly.
0: I'm just worried, Tom. I don't want to use that now.
1: I know.
0: I don't want it to destroy our house.
1: I know. That just sounds really scary, doesn't it?
0: It sure does. But, of course, they have to put those warnings in because, hand me that blow dryer.
1: This is frustrating. You didn't do the thing for Dwayne, did you?
0: I can't, Tom. I can't open Dropbox.
1: But, I mean, you've had it for I don't know how long. He obviously sent it to you at some point.
0: Wait a minute. Which thing was it?
1: The stuff from Dwayne that I've been mentioning that he mentioned to you several days ago. And
0: oh, no, it didn't show up. I did not get it. In the meme, I mean, was it in the Dropbox too?
1: I don't know,
0: because I was assuming that would be in email, and I did not get it. I've looked in my email every 2 or 3 hours since then, and no, I did not get it.
1: Hmm.
0: Oh, I thought you meant the song that he sent me.
1: He sent you. He says a file he sent and any associated songs you wanted to play.
0: Did he have? Did he send the song? Did he send the file? Did he send it email or did he send it in Dropbox? Because I didn't see it.
1: Ah, he says he sees it in Dropbox.
0: The file that.
1: I guess what he sent you.
0: Okay. See, I thought.
1: But
0: he sent,
1: you thought it would be an email. You didn't. We didn't look in the Dropbox, I'm sure.
0: No, I didn't. I usually get email from people.
1: Yeah.
0: Yeah. If you're going to send me something in Dropbox, you have to tell me. And of course, now my Dropbox is inaccessible to me.
1: Yep.
0: Because of my stupidity of turning off the Dropbox, which of course I didn't think I would need.
1: Mm-hmm.
0: No, I have no need for that tonight. Because I, at least not till I send the stuff to Jim, which of course I mean I need the Dropbox again, and I don't know how to get it. Nothing ever works right.
1: Yes, it does.
0: For me.
1: Yes.
0: I'm just such a loser.
1: Dwayne says he did tell you.
0: Well, you may have. That doesn't mean I remembered it.
1: Yeah.
0: I know you told me you were going to send it. Oh, okay. Let's see. I got it. Chuck coming back, I think.
1: Uh-huh.
0: Hello. Hello.
3: Hello.
1: Hello there.
0: You called?
3: I was just calling to console Daryl.
1: Oh.
0: I don't do good with consoling.
3: Okay. You have problems with consoles now.
0: Yeah, I do, yes. I have problems with Dropbox is what I have problems with at the moment. Wait a minute. What? Let me just try something.
1: Everybody says manual? Search for Dropbox.
0: I was just thinking exactly the same thing.
3: That was what I was going to suggest, but I was already off the phone when you...
1: Ah, okay.
0: Yeah.
1: Yeah, that might work.
3: Type in the word Dropbox in that little search box at the bottom of the...
1: Mm-hmm.
0: Yeah. Let's try that.
1: Yeah.
3: It might work. Maybe.
0: No, it looks like it says Dropbox. Button, then click search. What the heck? I don't get that. Oh, dear. I'm getting a call from Byron. This is not my day. Hello, Byron.
4: Poor Daryl.
1: I
4: was a good boy and turned off my radio so I wouldn't have, you know, caller turn off your radio.
1: Okay, so good.
0: Thank you.
4: I don't know if you're flailing your arms trying to answer calls and look for files or what.
0: Yeah, that's what I'm doing. I'm flailing my arms in anger and upsetness rather than anything else.
4: I do have an idea for you. Do you have everything on that computer? I know you don't want to run stuff, but do you have everything on that computer?
0: Yes.
4: You could just search for Dropbox, and it might show your Dropbox folder, even if the program's not running.
0: Right.
4: If Dwayne put that file in there for a while ago, and it's there from before, then you could just search for Dropbox, and it might pop right up. That might work.
0: Of course it might.
4: Yeah.
0: The moon might be made of green cheese.
4: Well, there's that. The other thing is... if you ever do get your Dropbox running, I know that I sent Dwayne said I could put the Because We Can song into the RD share.
0: Why don't you just?
1: Yeah, well, that's why we mentioned that earlier.
0: That was the first thing I was going to open the Dropbox for. But see,
1: right.
0: I closed the Dropbox because I wanted to save resources on this rotten computer that's dying.
1: Oh, by the way, this is good. Clay says he gets a call from Byron and says, "This is not my day."
4: Hey, Daryl, don't feel bad. You were trying to be smart. It backfired on you, but you were trying.
1: Yeah, that's right.
0: Tell me something that hasn't backfired on me over the years, and I'll be surprised. No, this putting it in didn't help. Either one, actually.
4: Now, this won't help you for your tonight's show. Well, it might. Well, two things. Number one, if you go to the start menu and type Dropbox in the start menu.
0: That was the first thing I did.
4: Okay, that should bring up.
0: Hold on, let me just do it. Dropbox.
4: All one word. Yeah.
0: X.
3: All right, no fighting here, guys.
4: Okay. Now, the other thing.
0: Now I have a lovely huge thing showing on my screen that says button, comma, and then click search. Okay.
4: Huh? In the start menu?
0: Yeah. Well, when I put that in there, that's what I got from the.
4: Whoa.
0: That's what opened up instead of Dropbox. That great big.
4: Now, did you hit enter after you hit Dropbox?
0: Of course, I hit enter after I hit.
4: Okay, I was gonna say try not hitting enter and see if it populates the list. Because sometimes if you hit enter, it goes. I don't know.
0: How about what do I do? Click OK or click Browse?
4: Wait, are you talking about in the start menu?
0: In the start menu. I've got Dropbox in the start menu. What do I do now?
4: Oh, okay. Now you can try double-clicking on it.
0: Well, that's what I did. That's what I did before, and that's what I got that message. I got it again.
4: It was like a pop-up window, one of those great big things
0: that says OK in the middle of it.
4: Oh, that's weird. Now that shouldn't happen.
0: Well, I know. That's what I just said. I'm sure this computer has crashed for all practical purposes.
4: Okay. All right. Well,
0: he told me to find something else I should use tonight. Yes, I know.
4: Yeah. No, that's fine. The other thing I was going to suggest is you're talking about computers that have delayed sound cards on them, so they're not really good for broadcasting.
0: Uh-huh.
4: What you guys might want to try for you know, not tonight, because it'd be crazy to try to set something up, but sometime in the future, you might want to think about using an external sound card so you can use any computer you want, or getting a mixer with a USB sound card on it.
0: Yeah, I certainly considered that, and in fact, mm-hmm. I had been using an external sound card for a while, but here's the weird part.
4: Yeah?
0: This particular computer has a sound card that I really like because of one thing. When I use Skype, I can have it listen to what you hear instead of mm-hmm. listening to whatever one thing, like microphone or auxiliary or whatever.
4: So that they can hear the music and you.
0: Right.
4: Okay.
0: Whereas in the case of any of the other sound cards I have in my possession right now, mm-hmm. they will not let you do that on Skype.
4: Right. Well, if you guys are looking at getting a new production machine, I don't want to give the price or where you can buy it or anything, but we bought a bunch of computers for work, uh-huh. and they are the HP Compaq Elite 6000 small form factor,
0: uh-huh.
4: and I have a driver that will give you stereo mix, which is the same thing as what you hear.
0: Right.
4: And the nice thing is it has 6 USB on the back, 4 USB in the front, a microphone and microphone / line in jack on the back, a microphone / line in jack on the front. Mm-hmm. But the other really cool thing is, and this is kind of cool for radio people, you can make the microphone / line in jack on the front, when you plug something in, you can tell it to be another headphone jack if you want.
0: That's neat.
4: I can give you guys a link to that particular computer and the driver so you get stereo mix if you guys are looking at buying a new computer.
0: Well, we might think about that. We probably should talk about it when we see you.
4: Oh yeah. Yep.
0: Then we can maybe work something out.
4: Okay, dokie. Now the other thing you're talking about, the Dropbox folder.
0: Mm-hmm.
4: So you should have, of course, that doesn't mean it's going to work because it didn't work this time. But you should have a Dropbox icon on your desktop, but I'm assuming it's gone.
0: Oh, I don't see it. I mean, I was looking for it, so yeah.
4: Bummer.
0: I know what it looks like. It's probably one of those things that Windows told me I had too many icons I wasn't using on my desktop. And it put it somewhere.
3: I never believed that. You know, I did that to Annie one time, and she was mad.
4: Woo-hoo. Oh, I bet.
0: Tom says he's never seen an icon on the desktop for Dropbox.
4: Okay. That's weird, because usually they put one on there when you install it, but it might have gotten deleted.
0: Yeah, it's in the taskbar on the right when you have it open.
4: Yeah.
0: Tom, when it's running, I turned it off so it wouldn't run.
3: I don't hear Tom.
0: Tom, you don't hear Tom because he's way in the other room and talking to me.
4: Oh, okay.
0: He said that he Dropbox is always on the taskbar on the right. And I said, no, it isn't when I turned it off.
4: Well, yeah.
3: Maybe you should reboot the machine.
4: Hey, Chuck, you're right. You know, I let somebody use my computer one time, and they, for some reason, decided to rearrange all my icons, either accidentally or on purpose. I was so mad. And then a couple of months later, I was trying to adjust resolution to make things bigger on Dwayne's computer, and I did the same damn thing.
0: Oops. Oh yeah, if you change resolution, and the thing you know you go back to the full resolution again, all the icons are scrumpled up into a different order.
3: That's right. My favorite story about that is I have a friend here in Chicago who told me that one day he was sitting in his living room watching television.
4: Oh,
3: and the four-year-old kid that he was living with a lady that had a six-year-old kid, something like that. He comes in and he says, "There's something wrong with the computer. Everything's in black and white."
0: When I clicked on that thing you just sent me, I got that same message. You know, the
4: ooh. So. Is that the box that's actually doing the streaming, or is it just doing Skype?
0: This is not the box that's doing streaming, but this is the box that's feeding the audio you are hearing.
4: Right. It's doing Skype, right?
0: It's doing Skype, yes.
4: Okay.
0: And
4: maybe you guys can play a song and you can reboot.
0: I can't play a song because the music that's coming through that, everything is coming through that computer.
4: Oh.
3: Nice.
4: Wow, you're really between a rock and a hard place tonight, aren't you, Daryl?
0: Uh-huh.
4: Wow.
3: So that must mean you need
0: Tom
3: to move.
0: Is yelling at me again. So
3: Dropbox to another machine.
0: Uh-oh. I'm getting a call from Dwayne.
4: Ah. Hello, this is not your day.
0: Oh. No, it's not my day. Hello.
5: Hello.
0: Oh, you're loud.
5: Let me turn my mic down a little bit.
0: Yeah.
5: Is that better?
0: Yeah, thank you.
5: Well, I've been sitting here trying to figure out a way to get links to you. Byron's not paying attention. You're having problems. And it occurred to me I could just play it from here over Skype.
0: Yes,
4: oh!
0: You could.
3: Ah, yes.
4: That'll work.
5: I mean, it's just like I put a lot of work into that thing, and I wanted, you know, I thought it'd be kind of cool. And,
0: well,
5: I would love
0: to hear it. Yes. Why don't you do that? That's a great idea.
3: Yeah.
0: You could have sent it to me as a file in Skype, by the way, since I could.
3: I was going to ask you if I could do that. I don't know if you were able to find the Matt Truman Project one or not.
0: Which one?
4: I would love to get
3: industry
4: Dropbox
3: standard
4: working so I could send Daryl files because
0: my Dropbox is working normally. I just have to get it on another computer so that
4: But what I'm saying is I'd like to get a folder for me and you guys. I could always use RDShare, but
0: right.
4: I don't know how many times there have been times where I wanted to send you guys a song and didn't know how.
0: Yeah. Well, if you get on Skype, you can send it to me on Skype.
4: Okay.
0: Under normal circumstances.
4: That'll
0: work. And we shouldn't be talking about this on the air.
3: Daryl.
5: People like the technical stuff.
0: Yes.
4: Yeah.
3: Daryl, were you able to find the Matt Truman Project one?
0: I don't know right now, honestly. Okay. I think I did, but honestly, how long was it and what?
3: Sure. It was a Matt Truman Project, industry standard. It's pretty funny. I can send it to you on Skype if you
0: don't
3: have
0: do it right now. I don't want to.
3: That is lost.
4: Poor Daryl.
0: I'm at the point now where I really want to reboot this computer and throw it out the window.
4: you could probably have Tom read something later, and then you could try to reboot it. But you can't. Because it's feeding the audio.
0: That's
4: Never
0: right.
4: Never mind.
5: Right, the station and the stream would all go silent.
0: Yeah.
4: And now, a silent prayer.
3: So are you going to play the... Oh, yeah, that'll work.
0: Yeah, Tom says I want to reboot the computer out the window.
3: A moment of silence for all of those people who have passed on.
4: That's right.
3: Then you reboot your machine.
4: Well... Somebody better reboot a computer at my funeral. That's all I'm saying.
0: Yeah.
4: It wouldn't be my funeral without one.
0: I could conceivably do something. I could reboot the computer in one possible way, and that would be to just play a song on the other
1: computer.
0: Studio computer.
1: Mm-hmm.
4: Yeah. There you go.
0: Then I can reboot it.
4: Yeah.
0: So, and we'll get to Dwayne's thing too that way.
1: Mm-hmm.
5: Yeah. Let me know. It's like 7.5 minutes long, so just kind of remember all the time.
0: Okay. That should be a problem. That should be fine.
4: That should be a problem.
3: He's pretty much got it worked out. Now.
0: I am just not having a good day today.
4: Oh, well, we're here to make you feel better.
2: Thanks.
4: Pointing out every mistake you make.
0: Working fine so far.
1: Yep.
5: Welcome to Pat's opening. There will be no news. The entire show will be opening from tonight.
1: I think that was last week's show.
4: Oh, man.
0: All right. I'm going to go to a... To the other computer temporarily, and then we'll just do the reboot.
4: And time to do the reboot shuffle.
5: We all need to say in Brian Reagan's voice, take luck.
0: Take luck, yeah.
4: You too.
0: Right. And it would be nice if it would actually play.
1: Mm-hmm.
4: No, that's asking too much.
0: Yeah. Turn that level down on that.
1: No.
0: Did I mute it again?
4: I'm hearing it in Skype. That's the weird thing.
5: Not too long ago,
0: are we hearing it on the station, Tom? Okay, then it's going. Sorry.
4: Oh, so you can play a song and we can still talk to you?

0: right, what's your idea?
1: It's called a frozen radio dinner. You put it in the oven, and 25 minutes later, you can eat it in front of the radio.
0: I see.
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0: through these fields of destruction.
1: Hello there. Am I there? Ooh, well, that's good to know.
2: But hit my mic, so now I'm there.
1: Yes, you are. And we're back, I guess, and I got my Dropbox.
2: Mm-hmm.
1: I'm just so excited.
2: Yeah.
1: And, there's history.
2: Mm-hmm.
1: So hopefully...
2: we can run that.
1: We'll run that. Assuming I can get... thing to play properly, which hopefully I will.
2: Mm-hmm.
1: You just never know about these things. This
2: and Clay says, why did you cut the Dire Straits? Well, we kind of have to get back to the show. We're running really close to not being able to do most of what we wanted to do.
1: Here's Dwayne.

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On this day in 1905, Eddie Rochester Anderson was born in Oakland, California. He was an essential member of the Jack Benny cast on radio and television for more than 30 years. He died February 28, 1977, at the age of 71. On this day in 1927, the Columbia Phonograph Broadcasting System was born with a network broadcast of over 16 stations. Its rival, NBC, had been on the air for over a year. Then William S. Paley purchased the chain of money-losing stations a week later and shortened its name to the Columbia Broadcasting System. On this day in 1942, the CBC Radio's international service, shortwave, became a reality with signing of the Order in Council. On this day in 1947, country singers Ernest Tubb and Roy Acuff performed at Carnegie Hall in New York City. It was the first country show for an upscale New York City venue. On this day in 1949, actor Frank Morgan suffered a fatal heart attack at the age of 59. His radio career was largely spent telling lies, tall tales that stretched human credulity to the exasperation of host John Conti on radio's Maxwell House Coffee Time. Morgan is best remembered today as the Wizard of Oz in the 1939 film classic. On this day in 1956, a Fats Domino concert at Naval Station in Rhode Island ended in a riot. As a result, the base commander banned rock and roll shows, saying the damage was caused by the excitement accompanying the fever-pitched rock and roll. On this day in 1957, the big record hosted by singing rage Miss Patti Page debuted on CBS television. Speaking of television, in 1957, the hour-long TV western The Wagon Train began its 8-year run on NBC. On this day in 1960, on his 21st birthday, Frankie Avalon was given $600,000 that he earned as a minor from such hits as the 1959 single Venus. Also in 1961, the song Take Good Care of My Baby by Bobby V topped the charts and stayed there for 3 weeks. 1961, 16-year-old Brenda Lee next top five single Fool Number One was released on Decca. 1964, The Addams Family made its debut on ABC. And in 1965, Larry Hagman and Barbara Eden starred in the first episode of I Dream of Jeannie on NBC television. It also premiered Get Smart, starring Don Adams. On this day in 1969, while tiptoeing through the late-night television, Tiny Tim announced his engagement to Miss Vicki Budinger. On this day in 1970, rock radio mourned the loss of rock music legend Jimi Hendrix. He died in London at the age of 27 of an overdose of sleeping pills. Also on this day in 1971, the Bobby Sherman sitcom Getting Together debuted on ABC television. But it was scheduled opposite CBS sensation All in the Family. The Sherman series never had a chance and was canceled after 13 seasons. Also 1971, Carole King's Tapestry was number one on the Billboard album chart for the 14th week in a row. On this day in 1972, Lobo released the single I'd Love You to Want Me. And on this day...

0: Yes, on this day in 1978, the sitcom that parodied life in rock radio, WKRP in Cincinnati, debuted on CBS television. 1979, the Eagles released their future and selling number one single, Heartache Tonight. And on this day in 1981, The Doors' Greatest Hits album was certified platinum. On this day in 1982, Jack and Diane by John Cougar topped the charts and stayed there for 4 weeks. Boy, I remember that song. In 1992, the Toronto comedy production The Kids in the Hall debuted on CBS after a run on both HBO and CBC. On this day in 1993, Garth Brooks' album In Pieces debuted at number one on both the Billboard Hot 200 and Country LP charts. It sold more than 8 million copies. On this day in 1994, author classic Ken Burns' documentary Baseball debuted on PBS. On this day in 1998, country music Reba McEntire was honored with her own star on the Hollywood Walk of Fame. On this day in 2004, Farm Aid 04 was held in the Seattle suburb of Auburn, Washington. Among those performing were Jerry Lee Lewis, Lucinda Williams, Steve Earle, Dave Matthews, as well as organizers Neil Young, Willie Nelson, and John Mellencamp. Speaking of Willie Nelson, in 2006, 73-year-old country singer Willie Nelson and four members of his band were charged with drug possession after marijuana and magic mushrooms were found by police who stopped their bus near Lafayette, Louisiana. In 2008, the 70s disco music group The Village People received their star on the Hollywood Walk of Fame. And let's recap some of the birthdays. Cartoon voicist June Foray of Rocky and Bullwinkle and plenty of other things, 96 years old. Actor Robert Blake from Beretta is 80. Fred Willard is 74. Singer-actor Frankie Avalon, 74. Singer Ricky Bell of The New Edition, 46. And some chart toppers on this day, September 18th, 1952, Wish You Were Here by Eddie Fisher, Jambalaya by Hank Williams, 1961, Crying by Roy Orbison, 1970, War, Edwin Starr, and Ain't No Mountain High Enough by Diana Ross, 1979, My Sharona by The Knack, and After the Love Is Gone by Earth, Wind, and Fire. Oh, yeah, and this one, another great one, The Devil Went Down to Georgia by the Charlie Daniels Band, and You're My Jamaica by Charlie Pride. Those are 79. In 1988, Sweet Child of Mine by Guns N' Roses, and Perfect World by Huey Lewis and the News. 1997, How Do I Live by Leanne Rimes, and 2006, Sexy Back by Justin Timberlake. Well, hey, there's a wrap-up of this day in music news, broadcast history, and radio, right here on WTND LP Macomb. Thanks for listening.
1: Great. Thanks,
2: very good.
1: Ray.
2: That was great.
1: Yeah.
2: Thank you. Thank
1: cool.
2: you.
1: Absolutely.
2: And yeah. Either it's shorter than we thought, or at least it's done early enough that I think we can get to some of the various requests we had.
1: Yes. Let's see. We had. You had a Willie Nelson song.
2: Yeah, there were two Willie Nelsons.
1: Okay, do we have to play them both? It is his birthday, so I guess we should. Here's Hands on the Wheel.
2: This is for Pete.

There's deceivers and believers, and all in betweeners that seem to have no place to go.

My hands on the wheel of something that's real, and I feel like I'm going.

0: And there we go.
1: Yes, indeed.
0: Need to turn that level down on the speaker because it was giving me bass.
1: Yes, it was. Well, that was a good request. Pete made
0: that
1: one.
0: Yeah, I like
1: one.
0: That.
1: I like that.
0: I've got a Chad Mitchell Trio song you asked me to play.
1: Mm-hmm. This is one we looked for several weeks ago, couldn't find, and it popped up, so I had him find it, and it turns out we weren't looking exactly under the right name.
0: Yeah, the name of it is just
1: Johnny.
0: And
1: it's self-explanatory once you hear it.
0: Okay, hold on, I'll stop it. I thought you were done.
1: Okay, I can be done. I was going to mention that we also had the other Willie Nelson thing.
0: Okay. Here's Chad Mitchell Trio.
2: I think that many times the songs that we sing as children and grow up with all our lives, we often attribute to having originated right in this country, when more often they would originate in many far-off lands. And such would be the case with the song that we would know as When Johnny Comes Marching Home. In actuality, this tune originated in Ireland with a lyric of an entirely different content, and it was known then.

0: go.
1: Don't hear you.
0: I wonder why not.
1: I don't know.
0: I hear me.
1: Good.
0: I hope I'm there.
1: You are now.
0: Okay. Well, anyway, that was the Chad Mitchell Trio and Johnny, which sort of combined the two songs,
1: yep.
0: The two versions of it. The one that I think most people were originally familiar with, but I think a lot of the folky people have been singing the slow one.
1: Right, the one from Ireland.
0: Yeah.
1: Yep.
0: And we're going to play the song that Dwayne sent me, thanks to Byron.
1: Because We Can, Sandy Adana?
0: Adina.
1: Adina, something like that.
0: I think it's for George.
2: I came home late one evening, but to rest my weary ass, I went to draw my bath and found that they'd cut off my gas. I paid them all they asked for, three times what was due. When would they come and turn it on? They said,

0: And now another Willie Nelson song.
1: Thank you very much. We got a song coming out. We got a whole album coming out, I think. Nick, when is Troublemaker coming out, you know? In October? And the title song from the album Troublemaker is a song that most of you here have heard, but we have some requests to do it, so let me do it for you. I could tell the moment that I saw him that he was nothing but the troublemaking kind. His hair was much too long, and his motley group of friends had nothing but rebellion on their minds. He's rejected the establishment completely, and I know for sure that he's never held a job. He just goes from town to town, stirring up the young folks till they're nothing but a disrespectful mob. And I know for sure he's never joined the army and served his country like we all have done. He'd rather wear his sandals and his flowers

0: Wow.
1: I like that.
2: Kind of cuts off short there, don't it?
1: Yeah, it does.
2: I like that, too.
1: But I like that, and I thought, that's got to go on the show.
2: Yep, and you're right. That was good.
1: And I
2: had you guessing there for a while.
1: Uh-huh. I did remember the other song, too, the thing that, because we had that, like, 10 years ago or something. I don't remember. Byron got it someplace, as I recall. Somebody sent it to him or something. I don't remember what the deal was, but it was a good song. I remember liking it the first time we heard it.
2: Yes, because we can.
1: Because we can. Yep.
2: Yeah, that's a great song.
1: And it's 5 minutes to the top of the hour.
2: And what I think we'll do is just play a few extra songs.
1: Mm-hmm.
2: And kick the try to go an extra 10 minutes or so,
1: and
2: then
1: put in
2: that'll
1: that
2: bring
1: show.
2: It up to an hour of, you know, for that segment.
1: Right, because I think the segment's 52 minutes or 51 minutes or something.
2: Or something.
1: Yeah, I think you said 51, so yeah. Probably 9 minutes, yeah.
2: So, anyway, by the time it gets all melted down, I don't think, I'm going to assume that that Jim can't play it, but unfortunately that the show is already spoiled, so
1: yeah, right. Well, we'll see. He might be able to anyway.
2: He doesn't have any competition for it, I don't think.
1: I wouldn't think so, no.
2: So I mean, if it's being played on another station, he'll know that, I'm sure.
1: And as much as whoever that is suggesting 2 more hours. Not on your life.
2: Not on tonight, by any chance of the imagination, because we got to be up at 7 o'clock or something.
1: Yep, exactly.
2: No,
1: or
2: not going to happen.
1: Mm-mm.
2: Not tonight.
1: Nope.
2: So,
1: let's see. Do we still have anything left in the queue?
2: Yes.
1: Okay.
2: Yes, I do have something.
1: Very good.
2: I have a Dick Curlis.
1: Oh, that's right. We had by request again a Dick Curlis song called
2: Six Times a Day.

Six times a day the trains came down from Frankfurt. The night he came, 10 years were almost through. She held him close and said, I knew you'd be here. He said, I had no doubt you'd be here too. Six times a day the trains come down.

0: Yeah.
1: Good song. I like Dick Curlis.
0: I like Dick Curlis, and I like that song a lot.
1: Yep.
0: It's one of those positive, uplifting songs.
1: Yes, it is.
0: We've talked about a few times.
1: Yep. And that was for Kay by request.
0: And that's about doing it for tonight, because it's 11 o'clock.
1: Yeah, at least for this thing.
0: So stay tuned for this little hour-long, almost hour-long segment.
1: And we'll also be playing some music in the meantime, right?
0: Oh, I guess I should play some music, shouldn't I? Yep. I'll go ahead and switch it over to
1: automation.
0: To the automation and just play some playing a couple of songs to take it into the 9 minutes or whatever.
1: Okay.
0: So this is
1: WTND LP Macomb,
0: WQNA
1: Springfield, and
0: RFD. So I will start the next segment here. Some more music. Good night, everybody.
1: All right.

0: If you want to hear the song Everybody Knows This Is Nowhere by Neil Young, you won't find it on Spotify. Young has pulled his catalog of music from the popular streaming site. That's because the tracks you hear on Spotify are MP3s, a file format he says is not up to standard. Everybody knows this is nowhere. As MP3s are coming under fire by Neil Young and others, there is a composer who's finding value in the format by discovering the ghostly sounds that get left out when the file is made. I'm Sarah McConnell, and today on With Good Reason, the ghost in the MP3. It's cool and breezy. I wish that I could be there right now, just passing time. Later in the show, an architect has constructed soundscapes of New York City buildings.
1: There's a wonderful quote by John Cage that says, when we are listening, what we mostly hear is noise, but if we really listen, we find it fascinating. Everybody
0: knows. Everybody knows. But first, before the MP3 revolutionized the music industry in the 1980s, music files were large and took up too much room on computer hard drives. So audio engineers created this way for people to store many songs on one device. Ryan McGuire is a PhD student in composition and computer technologies at the University of Virginia. He's been finding those sounds that get left out of the MP3s and then creating ghostly compositions. Ryan, your project is called The Ghost in the MP3, and I didn't fully appreciate it until I listened to what you had made of a song from a while back that's now known as the mother of the MP3.
2: Yeah, the mother of the MP3, it's a really evocative phrase, isn't it? Tom's Diner by Suzanne Vega was a huge hit in the early 90s. It was sort of everywhere you went. And one of the people that was listening to that song back then was Karlheinz Brandenburg, who was an engineer for the Fraunhofer Corporation in Germany, and they were tasked with creating the MP3. So one day while Brandenburg, the story goes, was working on his MP3 algorithm, he walked out into the hallway and heard on the radio Tom's Diner playing, and he heard this a cappella voice singing, you know, do-do-do-do-do-do-do-do, and he thought, oh my goodness, this would be really difficult to make into an MP3 because there's nothing there, it's so bare, and it's just this beautiful voice, and how do I encode that into an MP3?
0: Let's play it to let people know how beautiful it is, mm-hmm, and what the difficulty was.

0: somebody coming in.
1: Most popular music has drums, guitars, all these things going on that compete for your attention, and you can only hear so much at once. But with Tom's Diner, it's just this solo voice in a sort of reverberant room, and to capture that sound really well is a really difficult challenge when you're using something like an MP3 that erases so much information.
2: So how did it go for him when he did convert it?
1: It sounded horrible. It sounded really terrible. And I think it took months. It took a really long time, and it sounded just wretched. It came out sounding like a demon on the other end when he first made it into an MP3.
2: Eventually he got it right, though.
1: Eventually they got it right. And now you can't really tell the difference when you listen to a really high quality MP3 of Tom's Diner and a WAV file.
2: Let's hear it now.

0: halfway and
1: apologies to artists who don't like the MP3s. I can't tell the difference.
2: Right, and most people can't under most circumstances. There are so many other factors that degrade the quality of audio. You have the speakers that you're listening over, background noise, whatever the acoustics of the room you're in are, that it sort of makes the difference between the uncompressed file and the MP3 negligible under most circumstances. And that's really a testament to how clever the algorithm is, and I think that's a big part of why it's still in such wide use today.
1: But then not so long ago, you did something very cool. You took the WAV file and you subtracted the compressed version and created a file of the music that gets left out of an MP3.
2: Right. I was really interested in what this material that we throw away is. It's sort of an endangered species of data or of sound that is really absent from our contemporary listening environments. And I wanted to hear it. I wanted to know what it sounds like. So this is the material that's deleted from the MP3 of Tom's Diner.
3: It's always nice to see you, says the man behind the counter to the woman who has come and she...
1: That's so interesting. It's not in some ways as beautiful, obviously, as the full version, but it has some really interesting and haunting aspects to it.
2: Yeah, it's very atmospheric. You end up with a lot of the sort of reverberant material and breathy sounds. And the first time that I heard it, when I did these calculations and got this sound out, I thought that it had tremendous potential to be made into music. It's the things that add beauty to the original, but they're isolated. So on their own, they don't sound like much, but they have tremendous potential to be made into something really beautiful, I thought.
1: When you first were able to extract this and realize this was the unheard sound, were you thrilled?
2: Yeah, I was really, it was like a eureka kind of moment. Because I didn't know what it was going to sound like. And so I had written all this code and waited a really long time, and then it popped out and it sounded, it just had this sort of really distinct sound. It didn't really sound like anything I had ever heard before. And for a composer and for somebody that's making art, making work out of sound, that's like the most exciting thing. So I thought, yes.
1: You did something very cool with it. I want to play the composition that you call The Ghost in the MP3.
2: Yes. So I wrote a few different algorithms to calculate what gets lost in the MP3. And kind of chopped them up, amplified bits of them, rearranged them into a composition that to me it's Tom's Diner brought back to life from the material that we throw out when we make MP3s. This one I call Modernist.

0: Oh, that is so nice. It's so eerie, haunting, beautiful, that you could imagine a movie producer would want to know, how did you do that?
1: Yeah, and actually I immediately thought of film when I made it, and I found a video artist to make a similar video where we took the music video from Tom's Diner and compressed it in using like YouTube compression and then calculated the difference, and we made an accompanying video to go with it because it just...
0: Which is sort of undulating ink blot type of things?
1: Yes. Mm-hmm.
0: You did this also with not just the mother of the MP3, as you call Tom's Diner, but with some other pieces that were early on test cases for converting music to MP3 form.
1: That's right. The mother of the MP3 is the one that everybody's heard of, Tom's Diner. But there are also a number of sisters of the MP3 or aunts of the MP3. Some of those are Fast Car by Tracy Chapman. And we've got Haydn Trumpet Concerto and a recording by Ornette Coleman, sort of a snippet of one of his solos, and a test recording of Castanets, and there are a few others. But these ones were also used to test the MP3 early on and are a little bit less famous in sort of cultural, pop culture history.
0: And what are some of the stories about how each song came out when they initially tried to make the MP3?
1: Well, Fast Car presents its own challenges. For example, this song has a full band, so it's got percussion, drums, guitar, voice, and percussion in particular is notoriously difficult to encode into MP3. You get this effect called pre-echo, where things like hi-hats and snare drums are sort of smeared in time, so they don't sound as sharp as they do in the original recordings. It's a really subtle effect that most people don't notice, but it's there if you're listening close enough.
0: So let's play two things. Let's play the Tracy Chapman Fast Car Wave version of the song, which is the nice full version, and then let's play the ghost sounds that you were able to recover from it.
1: Mm-hmm.
0: Okay, here's the good version.

0: Oh, it reminds me of why we all love that song so much.
1: She's amazing.
0: Now let's play the musical elements you were able to capture that were lost when they compressed this and made it into an MP3.
1: Yes, and you'll hear there's a lot of percussion and sort of breathy sound, transients.
0: I hear that, and it's fun to listen to it. It doesn't sound beautiful to
1: me. Yeah, by itself, I think it's sort of, it's like the dressing on a salad, and it makes the salad amazing, but by itself, you wouldn't want to just eat dressing on its own, but it has a lot of potential.
0: So what was the aha moment for you when you thought, I'm going to look into the ghost behind this MP3?
1: Well, I was learning a lot about the history of recorded sound, and I was really curious what kind of music you could make out of MP3s. Like, what is the thing about MP3s that's unique, that's different than all of these other previous formats? And I was talking to one of my teachers one night after our class. Our whole class went out to this pub up in New Hampshire. And so we're sitting there in this noisy pub, and I'm kind of explaining my idea to her about how I'm going to make really low-quality MP3s and make music out of it. And she said, oh, I misunderstood, you know, over the loud music in the pub. She's like, oh, I thought you said you were going to make something out of the material that's deleted from the MP3s. And I just kind of froze. I said, no, but that is what I should be doing. That's a really good idea, Tara. So Tara Rogers gets credit for sort of mishearing my terrible idea as a really good idea. And then I said, I should do that. And she said, yes, you should. And so she sort of encouraged me to pursue this project. And then, you know, a year later and a lot of work later, it's sort of become this whole avenue of research.
0: When you first posted your Ghost in the MP3 online and it went to SoundCloud, you got so much fan mail from people.
1: Well, it was really interesting. It was up for a number of months before it sort of went viral. And then all of a sudden, like one day, I think it was on Valentine's Day, actually, like 500,000 people watched this video. And I said, oh, my goodness, what's happening? And shortly thereafter, I got a really interesting email from the recording engineer that recorded the mother of the MP3, that recorded Tom's Diner. So he was actually in the studio, you know, when that recording was made, and he was the one responsible for, you know, setting up the microphones and running the recording session. And so he emailed me and said, hey, I think this project that you're doing is really fascinating. I've always, you know, been really interested in this sort of mythology of how this song became known as the mother of the MP3. And I've always preferred the original version. And he sent me all the specs of how it was recorded and said, this is the microphone that we use. And these are the, you know, this was the tape reel-to-reel machine that we used. And anyways, like, you know, just good work, keep it up or something. And I said, all right. And so then we had a little bit of an exchange. And so that was really interesting. That was probably one of the best ones.
0: Ooh, the reel-to-reel version. You need to get
1: your
0: hands.
1: I would love to hear it. I know. I should really email him next time I'm in New York and say, hey, could I come here?
0: What's next for you?
1: Well, I'm making an entire album out of this material using these sort of the ants of the MP3 and all the other, you know, Fast Car and the Haydn Trumpet Concerto. And actually, I've been thinking about applying for a Fulbright to go to Vienna, and where Haydn is from, and studying with a composer there and sort of getting deeper involved with this idea of what is lost from digitization and, you know, what's the essence of music and what's, you know, in a room. I'd like to go hear some of these spaces where this music is performed live. And so it's sort of becoming this whole avenue of research for me.
0: Ryan, this is wonderful. Thank you for sharing your music and your insights on this on With Good Reason.
1: Thank you so much. Thanks for having me.
0: And let's play your piece, Modernist, now as we're leaving the interview.
1: Yes, and that's actually an anagram of Tom's Diner, which is sort of a rearrangement of all the letters in Tom's Diner. It spells Modernist, and that's sort of analogous to what I did with the sound also, I think.

0: Ryan McGuire is a PhD student in composition and computer technologies at the University of Virginia. You can find a link to his work on withgoodreasonradio.org. Up next, Soundscapes of New York. From early morning garbage trucks to the creaking of buildings, there is a rich sonic landscape that defines New York City. Karen Van Langen is a professor of architecture at the University of Virginia and an expert in the field of soundscape architecture. She's been collecting the sounds of buildings in the city and has collaborated with visual artist Jim Welty on an exhibition featuring her recordings and his animation. Karen, you've become an expert in something called soundscape architecture. What is that?
1: Soundscape architecture is an awareness we are trying to develop to allow people to discover the soundscapes that we all live with, but by and large ignore. And we ignore them in part because we're simply not paying attention, or we have earphones on, or we're paying attention to our iPhones. And it's really a way of getting the public to rediscover the sonic environment that we live in.
0: You recently had an exhibit in New York on some of the sounds of the buildings, the public buildings that you'd recorded there. Why New York?
1: Well, New York is very familiar to me. I lived in New York for 30 years, so I know these buildings very, very well. And one of my ways of getting into this whole area was that I was very sensitive personally to the sounds of some of these spaces. For example, I can't imagine Grand Central Station without hearing it. It has a huge oceanic sound, and it's such a comforting space to be in, altogether different than arriving at Penn Station, for example, which is chaotic and uncomfortable.
0: Let's play it. Let's play the soundscape you brought with you from Grand Central Station.
1: Okay.

0: Oh, there's so many of those sounds actually we take for granted, don't we?
1: It's true, and it's so rich when you begin to listen to it. There's a wonderful quote by John Cage that says, when we are listening, what we mostly hear is noise, but if we really listen, we find it fascinating. And that's really the example here, to just stand in space and listen very, very attentively to all the layers of sounds, of nature, of people, of events. It's incredible.
0: I remember being someplace with my mother not so long ago where she stopped and she said, "Oh, I remember that sound from when I was a girl, and it was something to do with the low chatter of voices on the steamboat platform." So it's the idea that sounds are emotional to us because it depends on what we associate them with.
1: It's true. Deeply emotional. If you were to ask someone about the sounds of their house growing up, you'd be really surprised at how many people can recall very specific sounds about the houses that they grew up in.
0: You also have, I think, what is your favorite building, not just Grand Central, but the Library of New York.
1: Oh, the Library of New York is so deeply emotional and personal to me because I studied a lot in that building as a young architect. In fact, I studied for my architectural licensing exam there.
0: So let's play the sound that you have from the New York Public Library. Which room is this?
1: This is the main Rose Reading Room. And it is, just to give you a sense of scale, it's the size of a football field. It's one of the largest interior spaces in America, and it's almost two blocks long. And it is enormously impressive as a space. It has a terracotta floor and these long oak tables with oak chairs. And when people come and go, they pull those oak chairs in and out. And sometimes if you're sitting in one of those oak chairs, there's a resonating sound, like the sound of a lion roaring. And there goes a determined woman with high heels.
0: It's so interesting to me because I hear pure emotion in all this. Because you would think that an architect really would have designed soft, quiet floors, rugs, or some material that is more durable that would allow absolute silence in a library. But what are you attracted to?
1: I just love this. I love the idea of people coming and going, that I'm in this space with other people and everyone is studying and looking around. It's a great feeling of security.
0: Yes,
1: really.
0: Studying and looking around. Another person has shoved his chair back or her chair back. Let me see.
1: It's true. Let me see. It's the joy of the public realm, the real joy of being together in space.
0: You also did the Rockefeller Center. What was particular to the sounds of that busy building?
1: Well, I picked a very specific part of Rockefeller Center, not the central part that's in back of the skating rink, but I picked the northern end, which is opposite St. Patrick's Cathedral. It's called the International Building, and it has a very vertical space as an entryway, but it also has a very specific soundscape. And what you hear is the churning of the 1930s escalators that are still there, and by the way, are landmarked. Can you hear the ch-ch-ch-ch-ch? Those are the landmark escalators from the 1930s, and what's so incredible about that discovery is that that's representative of the industrial era that built the whole infrastructure for the Rockefeller fortune, which built the buildings that you are now standing in.
0: I just love your appreciation for the humanity that is evident in the sounds in these buildings. Surely you, when you were starting out to be a young architect, did not think of recording sounds inside buildings.
1: Not at all. Not at all. I wasn't part of my purview. And also, architecture is largely a visual field. So I worked very much on honing my visual skills. When I was the chair of architecture at Parsons, Gene Gardner, who was a very legendary professor there, introduced people to architecture through the multiple senses. And she invited a person named David Hikes, the founder of the Harmonic Choir, to come and talk to our students. That was a pivotal moment for me, really, really strong, because he does overtone chanting, and he could show how the overtone chanting would change from one space to another. And that was very, very pivotal for me that particular time.
0: You also recorded Sounds of the Guggenheim. What were the circumstances for that?
1: Well, in this particular recording, I was recording an exhibition that was at the Guggenheim at the time called the Gutai Artists. And they were artists that were practicing in Japan after World War II. And those artists were trying to bring joy, specifically the wonder of life, back into existence for people who had just come through a terrible war, a terrible bomb. And so there was so much in that exhibition both to look at, like huge, huge hanging glass volumes of colored water, for example, that were meant to make people happy and re-engaging back into life. So what happened in this particular set of recordings that I did is there was a young boy, he was must have been no older than a year and a half or 2 years, and he kept screaming, but not screaming from wanting something, not screaming because he was angry. These were screams of joy. So they matched completely the mission of the Gutai artists. And I didn't put that together until later on. I kept trying to do the recording without the screams. Then I came back and I was speaking with my partner, Jim Welty, who said, but that's the essence of the entire recording, and they're beautiful.
0: Those were happy chirps. Do you have another sound project soon down the road?
1: Well, we are working on Washington, D.C. right now to try to understand the sonic qualities of some of the mall buildings that the general public visits. And one of the interesting things we discovered this summer when we recorded the Jefferson Memorial. The Jefferson Memorial, of course, is this kind of perfect building and sited in a way that you can see in four directions, and one of them is looking out over the water to see the Washington Monument, etc. And when you're in it, about every 2 or 3 minutes, you're near Reagan Airport, and you hear the sound of airplanes going over. So at first, I thought, oh, that's too bad. But then I began to think about it, and I thought, Jefferson. Jefferson was ahead of his time. The speed of these planes is actually augmenting the feeling of what this memorial really is about, if you think about it that way. So it can either be an irritating sound, or it could be a sound that is very much about the spirit of the man, so who never knew airplanes, but buildings, bridges, the built environment is dynamic, it's alive, it has sound, it's not dead, and that awareness is very powerful.
0: Langan is a professor of architecture at the University of Virginia. To see animations of Karen's soundscapes by visual artist Jim Welty, visit withgoodreasonradio.org. This is With Good Reason. We'll be right back. Welcome back to With Good Reason. In 1909, the great Russian novelist Leo Tolstoy was recorded reading from his last major work, Wise Thoughts for Every Day.
2: Therefore, the question whether thou hast done what thou shouldst have done is of immense importance. For the only meaning of thy life is in doing in this short term alone.
0: That's Tolstoy. You can't understand a word he says. You probably didn't even realize he's speaking English in that clip. Over time, this recording has lost almost all meaning. But in this 150th year anniversary of the publication of his novel War and Peace, it's clear Tolstoy's written words ring just as true now as they did in 1865. At 1,000 plus pages, Leo Tolstoy's War and Peace is an intimidating novel, but University of Virginia professor Andrew Kaufman says it's worth the patience. Kaufman sat down with Good Reason producer Kelly Libby to discuss his new book, Give War and Peace a Chance, Tolstoyan Wisdom for Troubled Times.
3: You've described your relationship with Tolstoy as a love affair.
4: I have. It's been one of the longest relationships of my life. There's something about Tolstoy that keeps bringing me back to his fiction. When I read War and Peace, I feel better about being a human being.
3: When was War and Peace first published?
4: So War and Peace first started coming out in publication form in 1865, and it actually was published in installments. In fact, it first came out in the January and February issue of the Russian Messenger, which means we are exactly at 150-year anniversary of the publication of the first appearance of War and Peace. So this is actually a very special time, 2015.
3: Was it an instant success?
4: No, it wasn't, because it didn't quite fit any of the genres that they were familiar with. It wasn't exactly a historical novel. It wasn't quite an epic. It's of its own kind. It is a book about life in the broadest sense, and life does not fit into nice, neat genres, Tolstoy believed.
3: The subtitle of your book is Tolstoyan Wisdom for Troubled Times. Was there trouble in Russia at the time Tolstoy wrote War and Peace?
4: Yes, there's often trouble everywhere, which is part of the universality of the whole theme of troubled times. But in the 1860s, when he was working on War and Peace, that was a particularly difficult era because of the great reforms of Alexander II in the early 1860s, which basically reformed all aspects of Russian society. And so it was an incredibly divisive culture where you had the conservatives arguing that the way forward is a return to the past. The progressives and the liberals are arguing, no, we need to march more quickly into modernity and catch up with Europe. And so Tolstoy wanted to understand the roots of all of this divisiveness. Where were many of these reform-minded ideas coming from? And he traced them back to that formative event in Russian history, Russia's conquest of Napoleon in 1812, which was a watershed moment.
3: And how does the book begin?
4: Well, first thing that's interesting is the book begins in French. Russia's great national epic opens in French.
3: Why?
4: Because French was the language of the aristocracy. It was the language of cultured people. And throughout this novel, Tolstoy wants to capture the reality, the social reality of the time, which was a culture that was very obsessed by all things French. They wanted to emulate France. Napoleon was considered by many a hero. And here, the French are now the enemy. So Tolstoy is sort of turning the tables, where this country that Russia has tried to emulate for so long is now the country that they are at war with. And it forces them to recognize that they too, that Russians too, have a unique national tradition that they need to respect.
3: Your book, Give War and Peace a Chance, is organized by topics. These are just some of them. Rupture, success, love, family, courage. Could you share with me some of the wisdom of Tolstoy in some of the chapters in your book?
4: Sure. Why don't we talk about success? And success is a topic that Tolstoy was obsessed with. He was actually incredibly ambitious as a young man. In his 20s, he wrote in his diary, "I'm afraid if I had to choose between fame and virtue, I would choose fame." But then when he did achieve success by any objective standards, the author of both War and Peace and Anna Karenina, he felt like a failure. So he actually took a miserable 4-day trek through the countryside in peasant garb and wooden sandals to a nearby monastery to meet with a monk and ask the monk what he should do with his life. And apparently the conversation didn't go very well because the next day he went home by train first class. You know, I think the thing that we can all relate to in that story is a very American question. How much success is enough success? This is a question that one of the characters in War and Peace grapples with in a very profound way. The character's name is Prince Andrei Bolkonsky, and when the novel opens, he's 27 years old, and he has everything. Good brains, breeding, he's got a beautiful pregnant wife, but none of this is good enough for him. He wants more. So he decides to abandon his wife and his family to go off to the Russian countryside to join the Russian war effort against Napoleon. And on the evening before the Battle of Austerlitz, he dreams that he is going to single-handedly lead Russians into victory the next day, that he is going to become famous as the person who conquered France. Well, here's what happens to him. Early in the battle, he gets knocked over the head. He falls onto the ground. He looks up at the sky. And he notices the lofty, infinite sky with the clouds creeping across it. And he wonders to himself, how is it I've never noticed that sky before? And the reason he's never noticed that sky before is the same reason that most of us often fail to notice the beauty that is all around us. We often fail to appreciate the ordinary moments, the little big moments, because we're so caught up in chasing the next paycheck, the bigger job, the more beautiful plot of land, whatever. And so Tolstoy is telling us, I think, that much of what we consider as success is a mirage. You know, you finally reach it and poof, it's gone.
3: What does he have to say about love?
4: There's a Russian saying, love us when we're black, it's easy to love us white. It's easy to love someone when they're perfect or they're pure, white being the color of purity. It's much harder to love someone when they're impure or imperfect. And one of the great insights in War and Peace, Tolstoy teaches us how to love people in all of their imperfection. There's a powerful moment in the middle of the novel when Pierre Bezukhov goes to visit Natasha Rostova, who has just broken off the engagement to Prince Andrei Bolkonsky because she thinks she's fallen in love with this young whippersnapper, Anatole Kuragin. And Pierre and Andrei are friends, so Pierre has come to help fix up the situation. And she is ashamed at what she's done, but when he looks into her eyes and sees those shame-filled eyes of hers and the pain that she knows she's caused others and the embarrassment, all of a sudden in that moment, he feels this really powerful connection to her. Not because she's perfect, not because she's dancing in her white satin shoes, you know, at the grand ball, which she did earlier, but because this is a moment of total human vulnerability. And he's able to recognize that and appreciate that. And in many ways, that's the moment that he starts to fall in love with Natasha, when he sees her in all of her imperfect humanity. That is love. One of the chapters in the middle of the book is called Idealism. And so in War and Peace, this is a book where you have some of the bloodiest scenes in world literature. You have scenes of bodies being mangled, lying on the battlefields. You have moments of total cynicism. But the more amazing thing is that in spite of that, he never lost his faith in human promise. And War and Peace nicely illustrates something that Tolstoy himself wrote later on in life when he said that, quote, man is flowing. In him there are all possibilities. He was stupid, now he is clever. He was evil, now he is good, and the other way around. And this is the greatness of man. War and Peace is a book that reminds us not only who we are, but also who we can become. And it's an idealism that has inspired readers the world over, including people like Nelson Mandela, who was given a copy of War and Peace when he was incarcerated at Robben Island. And he would later say it was his favorite novel, and that War and Peace helped him to develop a much more humane and effective leadership style.
3: You also have a chapter called Truth. What did Tolstoy mean by truth?
4: It's a dangerous word. So when Tolstoy says the hero of my tale is truth, the message he's communicating is not his truth or my truth or your truth or the conservatives, or the liberals, or the Jews, or the Muslims, or the Hindus, but the truth about our shared humanity. There's nearly 600 characters in this book, and every one of the characters is unique and distinct in his or her own way, but there's something that unites all of them. And it is these human experiences. And this is one of the fundamental messages of War and Peace, which is what makes it such a universal book. And one of the other insights that Tolstoy has in War and Peace is that it is often suffering that helps to bring people together. Natasha Rostova learns that in a very personal way. She is mourning the loss of someone very dear to her, but she's doing so in a very self-absorbed way. And then all of a sudden, her family gets the news that one of Natasha's brothers has just been killed in battle. And all of a sudden, Natasha notices her mother shrieking in a way that she's never seen before. She notices her father stumbling with grief. She's awakened into this new discovery that her suffering is not hers alone, that this is a universal human experience, and all of a sudden the child becomes the adult. That's one of the great insights of War and Peace. The truth is always bigger than any one of us.
3: There's an inspiring passage from Tolstoy in the introduction to your book. It's his philosophy as an artist. Would you read that passage?
4: I don't need to read it. I dream it.
3: Okay.
4: I know it by heart. In 1865, when Tolstoy was working on War and Peace, he received a letter from a novelist asking for honest feedback about his novel. And Tolstoy didn't like it because he thought the writer was trying too hard to be topical. He said, quote, "The goal of an artist is not to solve a question irrefutably, but to force people to love life in all of its countless, inexhaustible manifestations. If I were told that I could write a work of art in which I would definitively resolve all of the social questions of today, I wouldn't spend 2 hours in such a work. But if I knew that what I write today would be read by the children of today in 20 years and that they would laugh and weep and fall in love with life because of it, then I would dedicate all of my life and all of my time to such a work."
0: That was Andrew Kaufman, a professor of Slavic language and literature at the University of Virginia, interviewed by, with good reason, associate producer Kelly Libby. Andrew Kaufman's book is Give War and Peace a Chance, Tolstoyan Wisdom for Troubled Times. Coming up next, are there actual history lessons to be learned from Disney's Pocahontas? Hollywood has a reputation for getting history wrong. Pocahontas, for example, was never in love with John Smith. My next guest, Jeffrey McClurkin, is a professor at the University of Mary Washington. He was also named a 2014 Outstanding Professor of the Year by the State Council of Higher Education for Virginia. He says even when movies get history wrong, they teach us lessons about the time in which the movie was made. Jeffrey, you teach a class on history and film. Do you show the cartoon Pocahontas, really, in your college-level class?
5: I do. If we're trying to teach ourselves how to look at movies with a critical eye, to understand movies as both a secondary source about the past and a primary source about the time in which they were made, Disney's Pocahontas is a terrific place to start. It has all of these moments that reflect pieces of what we know about the colonial experience at Jamestown, or what we think we know. But it does things with them that, you know, in classic Disney fashion include, you know, a talking willow tree and a raccoon. But it also has these conversations between John Smith and Pocahontas where they are trying to understand each other. And there's a great clip of that that I think we can play now.
6: It's all right. It's just a handshake. Here, let me show you.
7: Nothing's happening.
6: No, I need your hand first. It's how we say hello.
7: This is how we say hello. Wingapo.
6: agapo.
7: And how we say goodbye, Anna.
6: I like hello better.
5: Even movies that are incredibly bad in terms of their historical accuracy, there still is something for us to be gained as historians to look at them. And so that part about the movie Pocahontas representing a moment in time in the 1990s as Americans were trying to grapple

0: incredible staying power. Gone with the Wind continues to affect the way that many Americans understand the Civil War, the antebellum period, the postbellum period. And you can see that in a number of classic scenes that even Americans who haven't seen the movie will remember.
1: As God is my witness, they're not going to lick me. I'm going to live through this, and when it's all over, I'll never be hungry again. No, nor any of my folk. If I had to lie, steal, cheat, or kill, as God is my witness, I'll never be hungry again.
0: That notion of never going hungry again resonates with people even today.
2: But also, it was a way of getting at the utter devastation of these former princes of the South, right?
0: Right, and that leads into part of the problem of the film, that it perpetuates a myth about the lost cause or about the way that the sort of Moonlight and Magnolias pre-Civil War South supposedly was. It certainly romanticizes it. The movie manages to capture a lot of the struggle of Southern whites in the post-war period, but it does so really at the expense of the experiences of Southern blacks. By contrast, Glory is a movie that does provide a African-American perspective on the Civil War experience. Glory is the story of the 54th Massachusetts Regiment, which was the best known of the early African-American regiments in the Union Army during the Civil War. The great thing about Glory is that it represents the experiences of so many African-Americans who fought in the Civil War on the side of the Union.
2: I don't know. The next film in your series called My Darling Clementine from 1946. I do, however, remember Mate One as a powerful movie that changed my view of the coal mining wars.
0: Sure. So Mate One is made by John Sayles. It's not very well known. It was financed on a very small amount of money, but it's got a wonderful cast of people, and it's about this incident, the Mate One massacre, that occurs in 1920s and 1930s West Virginia coal mining towns.
3: You want to be treated like men? You want to be treated fair? Well, you ain't men to that coal company. Your equipment, like a shovel, a gondola car, a hunk of wood brace. They'll use you till you wear out or you break down or you're buried under a slate fall, and then they'll get a new one.
0: The class moves on to The Best Years of Our Lives, which is a movie that's made in this amazing moment of time right after World War II has ended. And it's not really clear what's going to happen. We look back on World War II and we think of it in many ways through the lens of Vietnam. It's a good war. We see it as the greatest generation. It's a war we win, right? But Best Years of Our Lives looks at the experiences of three veterans returning home at a time when we didn't know that things were going to be quite as good afterwards. And so it's a remarkable snapshot of time.
2: I know there are other films that you show, but do you think that if we took all the films that illustrate some aspect of American history, that a complete stranger to America would have an incredible overview, you know, in 24 hours?
0: Wow, I hadn't thought of it that way, but to sort of think about someone not knowing anything about this and coming to it, it gets at the core of what the class is about, which is these movies are interpretations of a particular set of time periods, but they are themselves products of the time period in which they were made and the people who made them. One of the movies that we haven't talked about is Born on the 4th of July, which is the story of Vietnam veteran Ron Kovac's experiences in Vietnam and then becoming wounded and dealing with the realities of being paralyzed and a paralyzed veteran in the post-Vietnam period.
4: Are you drunk again?
5: Hey, Mom.
4: He's drunk again. Eli, we have a drunk for a son. Leave that alone. Give that to... You can't stay in this house.
5: This is what you believe in, isn't it, Mom? This is what you believe in, but I don't.
4: You can't stay in this house.
5: I don't believe in him anymore.
6: Go to bed, honey. It's okay.
5: Because he only had to spend 3 days up there. Me, I got to spend the rest of my life. I wish I were dead like him.
4: You don't know what you're saying.
5: That's the problem, Mom. I'm not dead. I got to live. I got to live, and I got to roll around. I got to remind him of Vietnam. And you don't want to know. You don't want to see us. You want to hide us.
6: Seriously, you can't drink in this house.
5: They told us.
7: Go fight. Go kill. Sergeant, ma'am, rain, call.

0: So Born on the 4th of July is reflective of the director Oliver Stone's perspective about the particular problems of post-Vietnam America.
1: Isn't it scary when film directors do tackle a piece of history, because we as the consuming public have no way to influence the accuracy of the film?
0: Yeah, it's absolutely terrifying to me as a historian, in part because I spend a great deal of time working with students to try to correct some of the notions that they come in with from having seen these movies. But it's even scarier because there's that entire audience that never come into a history classroom and never pick up a book to learn more about a particular subject. What's incredibly important for us as professors and scholars now is that we acknowledge that text is only one piece of the world of information. And so it is critical that we approach students where they are. We need to be sure that what we are doing is providing them with the tools to critically analyze not just texts, but also films and documentaries and websites and the entire range of media options and information options that they have now. If not, I think we cease to become relevant.
1: Jeffrey McClurkin is a professor and special assistant to the provost for teaching technology and innovation at the University of Mary Washington. He was also named a 2014 Outstanding Professor of the Year by the State Council of Higher Education for Virginia. 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Elliot Majerzyk, Kelly Libby, and Allison Quantz are our associate producers. 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I'm Sarah McConnell. 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
2: Well, yeah, Matt, probably will. You know, it's really hard to tell. You know, never can tell what's going to happen. And I gotta get rid of this echo. Bad. There. All right. One echo's gone. The other one I can sort of live with. But hey, and good evening. It would be the 18th. So, you know, that's... I don't know where this year's gone. I really don't. It's gone somewhere. But I think I say that about every year. I think I do. I mean, I really think that, you know, it's like, oh God, this went pretty fast. I mean, I've had some that really went a little slower than I would like. But it seems like the older I get, the faster they go. And I'm going, well, shit. You really don't need to hurry up that fast. Well, I mean, the long and the short of it is, we're getting old. We're getting fucking old. Well, you know, I never imagined myself where I am when I was young. Certainly not. But you know what? I'm really happy. I am really, really, really happy. Because I've done everything in my life that I wanted to. I mean, I remember having these dreams, what I wanted to do. And I think I've done pretty much every one of them. So that's real good. Well, anyway, let's get into it here.

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0: Riley's Rec, streaming to you live on the internet.
1: It really wasn't our fault.
0: Riley? Riley?
2: No. Well, maybe. Maybe I am here. I'm not sure. Yeah, hoping I'm not overdriving here. Kind of sounds like I am, but... Well, I guess we'll just see. Anyway, happy September. Or what's left of it, I guess. And, you know, I was thinking about what Matt was saying in his show about not being happy with the Donald. I support him. I think he's trying to do a good job, but his track record shows that he's fucked up. Consistently. And that makes me worry about my safety and my family's safety. All that kind of stuff. I'm not saying that what he is doing shouldn't be done, because most of it, I think, should be. I mean, go bomb the shit out of those people. I mean, you know, they want to, you know, shoot nuclear weapons off and whatever, then, you know what? I don't have a problem with turning you into a glass parking lot. No problem at all. I mean, I feel really sorry for the people, the good, hardworking, honest people that are there, which is most of them. But I think they're just way too brainwashed, but that's my thought. I mean, I don't care if anybody agrees with me or not. I just could give a fuck less, really. But, well, all I'm going to do is hope for the best, I guess. I mean, that's all I can do.

0: Oh no.
1: Commencing interweb link.
2: Shit. Put that digital flammel staddle in park.
0: That's not what I wanted. Something like this.

0: Well, it was goddamn lonely love. Absolutely. And, yeah, it's always good. Drive-by truckers there for a good set. I got going, wow, I want to hear this and I want to hear that. And since I'm doing the show, I suppose I have that prerogative. In fact, I might be listening to a lot of artists tonight. Who knows? Anyway, it's what time is it? 8:46 here, at least in the mountain time zone, and we're just kind of hanging out, playing whatever happens to strike our fancy. Sasha's laying on the bed, kind of going, "Dad, really? Another week of this?" But I think she's got it figured out. I really do. Oh, Sasha, people are saying hi to you on the IRC. Well, she's probably, you know, she's still laying there. It's like, eh, big deal. I mean, wah. Anyway, let's see what else we got.
1: The song starts off, and this boy is writing a letter to Dorothy Dix. He says, Dear Dorothy Dix, I'm in the worst fix that I have ever been in. Says, just what?

0: true.
1: See, the reason she took the phone off the hook is so he couldn't get no outside help.
2: I feel romantic and the record changer's automatic, baby.
1: Yeah, I think, friends, by this time that it's pretty clear with her feeling romantic and automatic record changers and everything that she ain't got that boy in there to eat no cake and ice cream. All right, you all go ahead.
2: Sweetheart, we've hurried through the dinner, hurried through the dance, left before the picture show was through.
1: See, he spent all kinds of money on her that night. He did. There ain't no telling how much he dropped at the Bluebird Cafe right by itself. And after going to all of the trouble to take her to the moving pictures, she yanked him out of there before Tex Ritter shot the first Indian. And why did she do all

0: Look out now. Look out. See, she said right there that she wants him to kiss her. And she does, friends. She does. What I mean to tell you, she wants him to flat plant one on her.
1: Take off your shoesies, dear, and loosen up your tie.
0: Yeah, do you notice that she never does call him by his right name? She don't know him. She don't. They ain't even shook hands yet.
1: I've got some kisses here. Let's try one on for size. I'll turn the lights low while
0: yeah,
1: you
0: hold it right there, everybody. Hold it right there. Now, right here's his chance. He can either, while she's up cutting that light down, he can tip on out. Or he can do the real all-American Semper Paratus type of thing. And I'd do it if I was him. I'd put me a whole nother batch of records on that machine. I'd cut that light down one more notch. I'd kick off my two-tone perforated shoes. I'd get me an armful of that sweet thing, and we'd both
2: make ourselves comfortable, baby.
3: All right, Fudsy, this will be a take, see?
4: Gilda Wabbit, Gilda Wabbit, Gilda Wabbit.
3: Suffering succotash, that sounds worse than a Tweety Bird in a blender. You gotta get with the time, Thelmer. Here, try it like this.

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1: 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Yeah, it's Pete. What? 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Now say it again.
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3: Hey, are you there? Are you there? Hey.
4: Yeah, well, remember when phones were like that? I mean, you know, people talk about cell phones and stuff, and how great they are, and they are. They're awesome now. I mean, now I have one, and well, I've had one for, shit, I don't know, years, but, you know, I don't, very rarely do I ever drop a call. I mean, no, I'd love a sat phone. Oh, hell yeah. Bring it on. But there again, they are still very, very expensive. And that kind of moolah I ain't got. Well, nor would I spend it on something like that. I mean, if I could get through on the cell, that'd be fine. I mean, if I had a ridiculous amount of money, yeah, I'd go buy a sat phone. Why? Just to say I had it. I mean, oh yeah. No, I agree with you. They do come in handy. I mean, like Africa or wherever. Wherever you don't have cell coverage. Well. Yeah. Yeah, well, I mean, there are a lot of places. Back in the jungle, the satellite phone doesn't work because the vegetation's too thick and it blocks the the path. So, well, you're getting out, but it's just bouncing around. I mean, no one's getting it.

Believe it or not, this chair is probably getting ready to croak. And I guess that's all right. I don't really care. If it's gonna croak, let it croak. But anyway, I got the yawns all of a sudden. Probably smoking a little bit too much of that good stuff. I have no doubt. When I get off work, that's pretty much what I want to do. I want to have a few beers and smoke some decent stuff and just hang out and relax. The problem is you know, you get all feeling fine and all this, that, and the other. Think, oh, I'll go out and I'll watch me a little bit of TV. And you go out and turn on the satellite, and there is nothing on. You flip through channels and da da da da da, and there's nothing to watch. Well, YouTube is a good thing to watch, and I'm not going to watch that during the show. I may give it a try. Yeah. Well, back years ago, absolutely, there was a lot of stuff on there. I mean, if nothing else, you could get the back hall of somebody doing, I don't know, a cooking show or something. And just sit there and listen to the back hall. It's like, yeah, I could do that. But anyway, it's 9 p.m. and this is RFD. I didn't play one just because I didn't.

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1: Watch it disappear.
0: Magic.
1: Ooga booga. Ooga booga.
0: Impressive. Bring it back.
1: Ooga booga. Ooga booga.
0: There's room for improvement.
1: Bummer. This is RFD.

0: Boy, Margaret, you really nailed that guy. Hey, how does your hand feel?
1: Oh, Father, it hurts.
0: Hey, well, just soak it in that ice water there.
1: Okay.
0: Hey, listen, I gotta go bleed my lizard.
1: What?
0: I gotta go take a leak. Listen, when the waiter gets here, order me a double scotch on the rocks and an egg roll.
1: Okay.
0: Say, fella, is this your hat here?
1: Oh, yeah.
0: Well, can you move it out of the aisle? I can't get by it.
1: Oh, excuse me.
0: Hey, thank you.
2: We need a gimmick. I'm telling you, we need a gimmick to make it. Look, it's not that you guys don't look good or sound good. You look and sound great, but we need a gimmick. Everybody's got a gimmick nowadays.
0: Man, I'm hungry, man. Where's that waiter?
2: We need a gimmick.
0: We've been here a half hour, man. Where's that waiter? I'm
2: look
0: hungry.
2: Look at that guy Frampton, huh? How about him? He's got a gimmick.
0: Oh, what's his gimmick, man?
2: What's his gimmick? He's white. And he looks like Shirley Temple. Huh? You gotta love the guy, huh? That's his gimmick.
0: Hey, man, where's that waiter going? Hey, Kung Fu, come on over here, man.
3: Hey, man, don't be calling nobody Kung Fu, man.
0: Oh, I'll man.
3: Lay some Kung Fu on your ass, man.
0: Yeah, well, I'll lay some 45 on his ass.
3: Hey, man, don't be crazy. Put that gun away.
0: Yeah, well, man, hey, man, we were here before those people, man. He's over. Hey, man, we were here before those people, man. Now get over here, man. I'm hungry.
2: Yeah,
0: oh, you
2: want
0: to order now?
2: Oh, thank you very much.
0: I'll be right back.
2: Hey, like man, don't be going nowhere.
0: Hey, hey man, hey, where you going?
2: Hey. We need a gimmick. How about if we wear makeup? Yeah, that's it. We'll wear makeup.
0: Man, I ain't be wearing no makeup, man.
1: Yeah, let's wear makeup. That'd be cool.
0: Oh, shut up, sugar. Sizzle. Man, I ain't be wearing no makeup. I'm hungry.
2: We need a gimmick.
0: Hey, Kung Fu. Hey, man, where you going? Oh, you want to order now? Okay, I'll be right back. Oh, you, 1 minute. Here's some tea.
1: Yeah, we can wear eyeshadow
0: tea,
1: and lipstick.
0: Tea, I need some food.
1: Ooh, yeah, let's wear makeup.
2: Let's see. How about if we bleach our hair blonde?
1: Yeah, let's bleach our hair blonde.
0: Okay, hey, man. Hey, here it comes. Grab that. Wait,
2: hey,
0: oh, okay, okay, okay. Hey, I'll wait on you now. Okay, just 1 minute. 1 minute. 1 minute. Oh, yeah. Okay. Okay, you ready to order?
2: Yeah, we're ready to order, man.
0: Okay.
2: Let's see. We want some our
0: how many aura you need?
2: No, man, we don't want no aura. We want some chicken. You know, you got chicken? You know,
0: yeah,
2: pluck, pluck.
0: Yeah.
2: We want some chicken Chinese style, you know.
0: Chicken fried rice.
2: No, you know, like chicken, you know, like Colonel Sanders.
0: Oh, yeah.
2: But Chinese style.
0: How many chicken?
2: Well, you know, like for everybody, you know.
0: Yeah. Oh, 10 chicken.
2: Yeah.
0: Okay, 10 chicken.
4: Uh-huh. Hey, I want some ribs, man.
2: Yeah, all right, man. And some ribs. You know?
0: How many ribs?
2: Well, you know, like for everybody.
0: Yeah, barbecue ribs.
2: Barbecue. And don't be bullshitting with the sauce either. Okay. We want some ribs and like some greens.
0: Green.
2: Yeah, you know, like green, like turnip greens.
0: We don't got ton of green.
2: Green, man. Yeah. Look at, see his teeth there?
4: Oh, man, your mama's teeth.
2: Oh, you know, I'm just trying to show him green, man. Green.
0: Okay, green.
2: Yeah, you know, like
0: green?
2: Chinese greens, you know?
0: Chinese green.
2: Yeah, Chinese green. Yeah, well, you know, like for everybody here.
0: Oh, that 10 green. Okay, 10 green.
2: And let's see, some rice. Yeah, we need rice for everybody.
0: So rice?
2: Ricey.
0: How many ricey lizzy?
2: Well, for everybody, you know.
0: 10 ricey lizzy.
2: Yeah, let's see what else we need.
0: You like sweet and sour shrimp?
2: Some shrimp.
0: We know got a shrimp. You take a plum.
2: Yeah, okay, prawns, man.
0: Okay, how many prawns now?
2: Well, you know, like for everybody. Prawns, yeah, that'd be good. We got ribs. Yeah.
0: Oh, you want more lib? We got a lot of lib, man.
2: Yeah.
0: We got lib. You like a lib?
2: Yeah.
0: I like a lib,
2: uh-huh.
0: too.
2: yeah. You got a Dr. Pepper?
0: A Dr. Pepper.
2: No,
0: Dr. Pepper. Seven Up Coke.
2: Yeah.
0: Seven Up Coke.
2: How about some red soda? You got any red soda?
0: No, not red soda. We got Seven Up Coke.
2: Oh yeah. How about some tab?
0: We got tab? We got Seven Up Coke. Seven Up Coke.
2: Well, how about some Sprite? You got Sprite?
0: We got Seven Up. How many Seven Up?
2: Yeah, well, for everybody, you know.
0: Everybody wants Seven Up.
2: Yeah, Seven Up.
4: Ribs, man.
0: You want more lip?
2: Yeah,
0: okay, give we another lip. Okay.
2: That's all.
0: That's all you want, huh? Okay, you want some flesh? Flesh?
2: Hey, man, you're spitting on me, man. I got it!
5: Oh, you want a flesh?
2: Yeah, yeah. Oh, okay. Why didn't I think of it before? Okay, it's perfect. Flesh, perfect.
5: Flesh. Oh, yeah, fish, perfect. Oh,
2: why didn't I think of it before? Flesh. This is the all-time thing, man. You got to listen to this.
5: Okay, anything else now?
2: Oh, no. Alice Cooper already did that.
5: Okay, that's all.
2: I thought it would be the one.
4: Hey, man, don't forget the ribs.
2: We still
5: you want
2: gimmick.
5: The more, all the more rib?
2: Yeah. Only had a gimmick.
1: I still like makeup.
0: Oh, the twat's a magnificent creature, all matted and covered with hair. It looks like the face of a preacher and smells like the arse of a bear. Hey, Margaret, did you order yet?
6: The waiter hasn't come back yet, Father.
0: Oh, well, let's get out of this goddamn hole. Jeez, I need a drink. Come on, let's go.
6: Okay, Father. Wait for me.
7: That's right. Let's get out of this goddamn hole. I'm not sure I'd be there in the first place. I don't know. It just doesn't sound like someplace that I would necessarily go. Anyway, Riley hanging out with you for another, let's see, another 50 minutes. Wow. Well, that's, well, I probably better go load another bowl and figure it out. Because, 50 minutes? Woo! I don't know what the hell I'm going to do. It'll probably be weird, and you know, I don't care. I don't care if it's weird. I don't care if it's, I mean, I love the people that are listening. That's great. But I play what I want to play. If they don't like it, you know where the off button is. Ka-chink. I mean, I volunteer 3 hours a week out of my schedule to do this. And it's a labor of love. I mean, it's not anything more than that. I mean, there's no, oh my God, I'm a DJ on internet radio. Well, you know what? I've been a DJ on a lot of commercial radios. So, you know, it's certainly not that. Because I certainly don't have a complex about it. I don't give a fuck if anybody listens. I'm glad you do. Thank you. Thank you for listening. But, if I get to get out and express myself once a week, then that's what I'm going to do. I mean, that's exactly. Sasha, what are you doing? Now this dog is making noise, rattling her chain. She, yeah, no, you're right. You're absolutely right. Anyway, well, let's see what we got next. I know we got something here. Maybe.
8: You have two drugs that I...
7: Uh-oh. Oops. I screwed that up and I wanted it. Let me just reload it here real quick. Now, let's see if I can do it again.
8: You have two drugs that I'm concerned with. One is cocaine. The other is marijuana. Cocaine, I've never partaken of any cocaine, nor have I ever smoked any marijuana. Although I've smelled it and I've inhaled it. I've never smoked it. Because I've been with people and in the room and they'd be smoking, you know. Okay, now to snort cocaine, you have to take it and put it in a little spoon, put it in your nose, and suck it up. And then you have to do the other nose, because that side is jealous. And then you wiggle your nose, and then you worry all day if anybody can see the powder you left. This is an illegal drug, and therefore you are not sure of what you are getting, which makes it a bad thing for you to take anyway. Yes, you will get high, I guess. You snort, honk, snark, you know. And people who snort cocaine, usually the ones who never buy, you know, are always sitting there, snark, hark, the most, snark, hark. Well, I guess I'll have one before I go, snark, hark. I think I'll have one for next week, snark, hark. And I'll have some more because I may be dead, and I may hark, snark, this is for when I'm dead. But you cannot get an assurance that it's going to be great. And if it isn't great, you cannot return it. See, pushers don't take back nothing bad, man. See, it's not like if you buy a piece of meat. If mom goes to the store and says, I want the pigeon and take it home, and 2 hours later it's green, she'd take the meat back and throw it in the butcher's face. Splat! You old rotten son of a gun, you gave me some green meat, and the guy says, oh, my miss, I'm sorry. Here, wait, we'll make it up to you. Here, bring out the cow, George. Here, here's the whole cow. Take it home with you, ma'am, and we're sorry we gave you some green meat. It ain't like that. It ain't like that with a coke dealer. You buy some coke. Is it any good? Well, it's only stepped on once, man. And you take it home and open it up, and let's say he sold you some Babbo. And you go snark, hark, and then they talk, and your friend is saying, what's the matter?
9: Oh, nothing. There's nothing wrong with me. And then you get a little block up, and then we have to go to the dentist and get it bought out.
8: And when you smoke grass, you work harder than any other person to get high. People who smoke grass work hard. First of all, they must suck in. Now, that brings about a conflict of interest within the body. The lungs don't want smoke in there, so they're trying to push it out. The brain wants to get high. It says, keep it in. Now, in order to keep the smoke in, all grass smokers make the same face. That's the face of a man holding the grass in. Now, the next sound that you hear is the sound of the smoke coming out. It's sneaking out through a hole made by the cocaine. The sound after that that you hear is of the grass smoker trying to get the smoke back. And so you hear... Now, all grass smokers love to share. So they must pass the joint. While passing, there's a lot of tapping going on because the grass smoker doesn't want to talk. And usually they're tapping somebody who's already ripped and can't feel them tapping them. So now the grass smoker must talk. He must talk quickly. So you hear the grass smoker say, Now if you get 9 people on one joint, you got all them sounds in their room. Now you figure after all that hard work, these people would go out and do something important. No, they sit in a chair like this. And you say a simple thing like, how you doing? What? Watch it, man. I just flashed on something when you said that, man. Don't do that. You scare me, man. And when they smoke, they recognize things for the first time. The guy was, oh, man, the ground. Dope smokers support half of Disneyland. See, you don't know that. They love to get ripped and go to Disneyland. Oh, man, a giant mouse. What's happening, mouse? This your missus? Alcoholics do not support Disneyland because they think they're getting the DTs again. Watch it, Fred, there's a giant duck coming. Get the kerosene, we'll set him on fire. Get the paper towels ready for choking him to death. And the dog over there. And the cricket.
10: giant one.
11: So, I just say that to say that, you know, a lot of it is just ridiculous, I guess. Ain't nothing worse than grass smokers, man. Because all kinds of things happen to them. Some of them get paranoid. Far out, man. I just flashed on something again. It was beautiful. Then they get to munchies.
10: I could dig on some raw potatoes. Do you have any?
11: No, all we have is some linoleum.
10: What car?
7: Oops. That sort of caught me off guard, but no, I've got to agree. I mean, and I'm a dope smoker from way back. Not to toot my own horn, I'm not being proud of it or anything like that, but I'm not going to lie about it either. I mean, I've been smoking pot for 40 years. So, and you know, the funny thing is for me, it was never about being cool. Never about being cool. It was, for me, I have severe eye pain, and it took the eye pain away, but I also got high off of it too, and it was like, woohoo, man, what a double benefit. I mean, you know, it's Yeah, it was never about, you know, oh, wow, man, I'm getting stoned, or anything like that. I mean, and really, when I was in high school, there was a couple of stoners that I hung out with, but they weren't, you know, they were fine, upstanding students. Nobody would have thought. And so I'll tell you what, my high school years, for sure, I mean, I'd get stoned before I went to school. When I went to school, you know, any kind of break, it was like, yeah, let's run out to the creek and burn one. But I don't know. Glad I'm not a kid anymore. I certainly don't smoke near as much as I used to. My God, I used to smoke. And now I'm kind of like, oh, okay, let's nurse this bowl along. And, you know, it's no big deal. I mean, now, if I took two or three bong hits, I'd go to bed. I mean, that's just sort of the way it is. But it's been fun. It's really been fun. Anyway, let's see here. Well, where's my... There it is. 10:23, we still got us some time. So I'm not sure what's gonna happen. I mean, really anything could. And, well, yeah, I think I'll just leave it at that.

0: ran out?
1: Yes, it has. Almond Brothers here on RFD. Well, it's Riley, and it looks like I've blown up another 3 hours, so. And nobody's kicked me off yet, so I don't know. I guess, you know, it sometimes it works good. So, it's so good to be hanging out with you guys. Fisher. Oh, God, I used to have one of those things. And they used to crank. Fucking rock, man. Just smoke. Mm-hmm. When, Clay? When are you doing the yeehaw? I mean, if I knew, I would listen. Because I like the stuff you do. Yep. No, I used to have a bunch of Fisher stuff, and just it was ass kicking stuff. I mean, maybe for a poor man on a poor man's budget, but I think I'm getting ready to get kicked off, and I'm getting kicked off.
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Well, somewhat of a contrast between those last two. 10cc, The Things We Do for Love, from Deceptive Benz. Then back a while to Jimi Hendrix, Highway Child. That was, which can be found on various Hendrix compilations, that being the mono mix. There is actually a stereo mix about, which is included on the box set album of the Jimi Hendrix Experience, which contains, I think, about three CDs if you go for, or four CDs if you go for the CD version, and that's about 16 quid. So not too bad, is it? I was expecting it to be a lot more. Of course, if you want the vinyl, it will be a lot more, because they seem to be able to get away with anything, the vinyl lads, don't they, these days? Because it's seen as a bit of a niche. Now, over to Sweden again for the Flower Kings this time, Roy Stolt and his band. It's their 18th album, which is out on the 23rd of October as Hope. This one's titled The Gods of Rome, Part 2, The Flower Kings.

Kate Bush, How to Be Invisible. And now we know. Oh, I can't see you. Where are you? Over there. Right, yes. Thank you very much, Kate, from Ariel. That tune and the Flower Kings, brand new from their new album, Hope, which is out on the 23rd of October. It's the band's 18th album overall, and we're playing The Gods of Rome Part 2 as a feature track, and it's got a blooming great gap at the front, hasn't it? I pushed the button and nothing happened. We'll have to sort that one out later, won't we? Right, here's one that does come around rather a lot. Not that I've been complaining, because I do enjoy it. It's a World Party.

0: Yeah, some old music from, well, new music, as they were called back in the day. Sanctuary from the first new music album from A to B. Tony Mansfield and his band formed out of members of the Nick Straker band many, many years ago. Well, Party before that, Goodbye Jumbo is where you'll find Put the Message in the Box. Goodbye Jumbo, what a great name for an album. It was the second album from World Party, which had a few guests on it too, including Steve Wickham, later of the Waterboys, and even Sinead O'Connor. Sinead O'Connor was in there too, and not on that track though, just on one of the tracks on Goodbye Jumbo. So now you know as much as I do. Right, coming up to 11:30, on the way very soon, you can hear tracks from Alan Parsons Project, the Stereophonics, and Neil Young too.
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The Stereophonics, I Wouldn't Believe Your Radio, they say, and you'll find that on their second album, Performance and Cocktails. Neil Young and the lovely Heart of Gold from what was his fourth solo album, Harvest, his bestseller, the bestseller of his career, going back to 1972. It was number one in various countries, including the UK and the US, he said, hitting Mr. Mouse. Sorry, Mr. Mouse. Give it some cheese later to cheer him up a bit, I think. Gave him a good old knock there. Anyway, today's Daily Quiz Weekly Draw is our next feature, coming up in about 20 minutes. In the meantime, your APP, Alan Parsons Project.

King of the Hill, Roger McGinn with Tom Petty from Roger's Back from Rio solo album, although it was a bit of a Byrds reunion because both David Crosby and Chris Hillman took part in the sessions before Roger and Tom Alan Parsons Project and the title track to their seventh album, Ammonia Avenue. Now to another newer tune, Heaven's Edge are a band from the States with a number from their new album, Philadelphia, which is out in November. Here's Definite Maybe from Heaven's Edge.

Well, that should shake the wax out of your ears, shouldn't it? Heaven's Edge from Estates a Number from their forthcoming new album out on the 13th of November as Philadelphia. That was definite, maybe. Right, Daily Quiz weekly draw is on the way after this from Boy and Bear.

0: from Australia, Boy and Bear, off an EP titled with Emperor Antarctica, Blood to Gold. Right, we can't give away gold, unfortunately, for the Daily Quiz Weekly Draw. 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Got a big list of people in the draw. Got just over 12 seconds in which to choose them. Thank you for your nudges. Got a nudge value of 36.86 this time. And the time is up any second now. Indeed it is. So who is it then? Don't keep us in suspenders. All right then, Andrew Taylor it is from Street. Andrew Taylor, well done to you, sir. And we're about to send you an email to tell you you've won. Pop your address back from it or with it or whatever. Give us your address and we'll send you a prize very soon. Now, there'll be another draw next week, of course, right here on Caroline 2.
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Formed in Glasgow back in 1985, Deacon Blue, Real Gone Kid, which you'll find on their second studio album, When the World Knows Your Name. Jackson Brown, we certainly know his name on Caroline, gets played quite a lot. That one from Running on Empty, the title track, in fact. It was a live album recorded all over the place, on stage, around the back of the stage, in his hotel room. Luckily, they're using fairly decent kit, so it does sound pretty nice, doesn't it? Whereas some live things sound like someone's just stuck a mic next to the loudspeaker. Sounds awful. Anyway, in Jackson's case, no problem. To Wood Burnt Red now, back to today with an impressive UK southern rock style band from their new album. It is in fact their debut album, Hold On Tight, which is out now. The song is To The Moon, Wood Burnt Red.

Well, it gives them gives the rest of the band a few minutes to get down the pub, doesn't it? Leaving the old mandolin player on the stage, drifting through. He was to Billy Mitchell on, not guitar, mandolin that time, as opposed to Ray Jackson, who used to be back in the day. That being Lindisfarne from an album titled Here Comes the Neighbourhood that came out back in 1999. It was actually the follow-up to Elvis Lives on the Moon, and it was Tune the Moon, Wood Burnt Red went, coincidentally. As I say, that was from the new album, the debut album from the UK band Wood Burnt Red. Hold On Tight, which is out right now. Right, what are we going to do next? Next thing, what about play Savoy Brown? I haven't played Kim Simmons and his band for a while, so we'll do it right now. This is Wearing Thin.

Yes, it was indeed Digging Up the Dirt FM from 2015's Heroes and Villains, and Kim Simmons in his band Savoy Brown, a tune called Wearing Thin from an LP titled City Night that came out back in 2019. So now you know. Right, coming up to 12:30, taking us there, the Fab Four.

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4: 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Best of British, Britain's top nostalgia monthly.

It was Eric Clapton, of course, his version of J.J. Cale's Cocaine from the Slow Hand album, then into The Coral from 2010's Butterfly House and the lovely Thousand Years, or maybe 1,000 years. Anyway, it's the numerical 1,000 years, so it could be either, couldn't it? Doesn't matter. It is 20 to 1. We've got today's fascinating fact on the way in a little over half an hour, taking us closer by only about 3 minutes. It's Blondie with this.

Two tracks from albums released within 2 months of each other. Blondie from Parallel Lines, which came out in September of 1978. We played Picture This, and then Into the Police, Outlanders, Demure being their debut, which came out in November. From it, Roxanne. I think that's probably the first time people ever heard the Police outside of going to their gigs, of course. Now to another newer tune, although we've been playing this as a feature track for about a month, so it's not brand new, as it were, but it's good enough for being new. The album's out now. It's from the Jayhawks, from the States, from Minneapolis, in fact, who formed back in the 80s, Sanctuary Park being the title of their new album. Here's Kingston Girl, courtesy of the Jayhawks.

Flock of Seagulls, who were very popular for about 5 minutes back in the 80s. Wishing I had a photograph of you taken from their second studio album, Listen, and new from the Jayhawks nearby Sanctuary Park. Out now, the band's 12th studio album, Kingston Girl, has been a featured track for a few weeks in Caroline. Taking us to the top this time, it's very nearly lunchtime. It's The Clash, rocking the Casbah.

0: Rocking the Casbah, The Clash, from the Combat Rock album on Caroline.
1: Meow.
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7: Absolutely. Good evening, everybody. Welcome to Thursday Night Potpourri for the 25th of September, 2003. I'm Dean in Minneapolis. Welcome on board. New listener, too. 3 hours of mayhem is coming your way. Good evening, good morning, whatever it is, wherever you are on FM stations and satellite, internet around the world. It's another edition of the Potpourri. Chris is in half an hour with this week's edition of The Space Report. Don't forget the "the." Mike Cole will not be with us this evening. He is on business out of town. He'll rejoin us next week. So I don't know what I'll do in that half hour. We just play it by ear. Old time radio, we're going to do Dragnet at 11 o'clock Eastern. Haven't done a Dragnet in 3-4 months. Free anyway, I think. Telephone lines open as well. You want to call 612-721-4339. Telephone's open right now, actually. From her 1998 album, Car Wheels on a Gravel Road, singer-songwriter Lucinda Williams, this is Metal Firecracker.

0: Barry, what's different about you lately? See, you seem happier, you know, more together.
1: Oh, that's my patch.
0: Your patch? 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
1: No, not the smoker's patch, the placebo patch.
0: A placebo patch?
1: Yeah, it's for people like me that don't suffer from any addictions, but still want to take part in medical fads.
0: Huh. 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
0: Hey, that sounds great. 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
0: Oh, no. 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

0: John Hyde in Memphis in the meantime, and we started out with some Lucinda Williams from Car Wheels on Gravel Road, and that was Metal Firecracker. It's TNP, the Thursday Night Potpourri, and I'm Dean in Minneapolis, 10 minutes after the hour. George Antunes, he doesn't call us too often, but I'm always glad when he does, down in Houston, TX. How you doing tonight?
1: Well, pretty good. I was just enjoying all that hog jowls and drippings kind of music that you're playing.
0: Now to the rendezvous and get some ribs.
1: Yeah, that's some down-home kind of music.
0: I love that line he's got in there about it. I don't think Ronnie Millsap's ever going to record this song.
1: Well, he's probably right about that.
0: And the line about when they go down to the rib joint, we get good and greasy and da-da-da-da.
1: Yep.
0: And then we can go on back home and put the cow horns back on the Cadillac and change a message on the Codaphone. Now that's some writing.
1: This guy has quite an imagination, and he's rather daring.
0: Oh yeah.
1: Yeah.
0: Yeah. Ethylene's another great tune. I love John Hyatt. I really do.
1: Well, the music was playing there a little bit, we were talking. I was just mentioning a new free software program, and this is something that I came across kind of by accident, but it's a thing with a really weird name called Media Monkey.
0: Media Monkey.
1: Media Monkey, spelled exactly as you would expect it to be spelled, and this is a program that is released. It's free. It's under the sort of that GNU software license. It's runs under Windows. Version that I'm using, and it's essentially it was a product that was previously out as a kind of a $40 utility or something like that, and they've revved it up a bunch and turned it loose for free, and there's a...
0: And what exactly does it do?
1: Well, it does a lot of different things, but it's in some ways it's a replacement for the Media Match Jukebox.
0: Never liked that program.
1: Well, actually, I use Media Match Jukebox and like it for some things, but one thing that has really bugged me, and I've written to them a bunch, and they keep writing back and saying, "Well, we're working on it," and it's it's since version 5.1, the mono encoding in Media Match Jukebox has not worked. There, you can set it for mono, it just
0: but
1: won't
0: it don't do it.
1: Do it.
0: Oh.
1: Yeah, it just you set it for mono, it faithfully encodes in stereo, not joint stereo, the discrete stereo. God
0: right.
1: knows why.
0: Discrete stereo is fine when you get up to the higher bit rates.
1: Yep. Well, if you're starting off, let's just put it this way. If what I'm starting off with is a reasonably high-quality sounding CD, the content of which is monophonic music recorded back in 1938.
0: Absolutely no point in encoding that in stereo.
1: There's
0: right.
1: nothing about that says stereo. And you just encoding it in stereo just makes big files that have nothing on them that's stereo. They're just big.
0: Makes big files bigger.
1: Yeah.
0: Is what
1: yeah.
0: it does. I mean, you can you can do fabulous quality on those. I mean, encode them at 128-bit mono or variable. I know you're a big variable bitrate fan. I'm not as much of a fan of that. I still like my constant bitrate.
1: Well, that's a kind of a matter of personal taste, and I certainly would not dispute that, some of this constant stuff sounds really, really good. But I've had a lot of, now that we've got reasonably powered computers, I've had really good luck with variable bitrate stuff. And anyway, back to the Media Match Jukebox
0: right.
1: thing, their stuff just does not do mono, and it's been kind of a struggle to find something that would do mono successfully and that also did variable bitrate, because it's my perception that this is the most efficient way to encode something. And so the Media Monkey thing, one of the things that caught my eye about it was it will do mono encoding, and it does it successfully without any problems. And then on beyond that, it will do mono variable bitrate, and so I encode the stuff that I do at 100%.
0: Now, this is ripping the CDs?
1: Yes.
0: Okay, yeah. So this is a ripper.
1: Yeah, it will do that. It also has a library function, so it will create this huge library
0: right.
1: of all of your stuff.
0: Right.
1: And it will assist you in creating tags inside your files. If you need to edit tags, it has editing stuff. It integrates with some stuff that apparently is free from Nero. I already own a paid version of Nero, but apparently there's a...
0: I have the version of Nero that came, as a manufacturer supplied with a CD burner.
1: Well, I've got three or four different versions of Nero, all of which came with various pieces of hardware that I bought. But
0: yeah,
1: but
0: I think
1: one
0: I've
1: of them
0: got
1: is
0: 5.9, I think, is what I've got.
1: Yeah, one of the ones that I have is the full blown OEM version.
0: Ah.
1: So that's the one that I've been using. But anyway, this Media Monkey thing integrates with some free stuff from Nero to allow you to burn CDs and the like. And here's another thing that about it that I discovered once I started using it. It also has transcode capability.
0: Oh.
1: And this is interesting because I just paid $25 to buy something that would do transcoding, and along comes this thing, and in my opinion, it does a better job, and it's free. Now, it's a bit slower than the thing I paid for in its transcoding, but
0: which
1: is
0: probably
1: okay.
0: Why it does a better job.
1: Well, it may be, but I'm quite certain about my evaluation of quality. Other people may hear it differently, but
0: right.
1: I hear the transcoding as being absolutely impeccable.
0: Will it do Ogg Vorbis?
1: Yes.
0: Yeah,
1: it translates to and from anything except real audio. Real audio is sort of a black hole, sound-wise. It's just they have not made their codec available for legal use.
0: They probably figure if you got your music collection in real audio, you don't know anything about quality anyway.
1: Well,
0: so
1: that would
0: mess with you.
1: That would be my opinion. I think it sounds terrible, but whether it does or it doesn't, they those guys have a history of suing anybody who tries to put out a transcoder that involves the real audio standard. Obviously, nobody is stealing the real audio encoder, but if you reverse engineered it, they'll still sue you. And they have sued a bunch of people. So the real audio stuff is just sort of it's a trip into a black hole.
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1: That's interesting. That's new to me. I'll have to send you a note, and you can send me back some.
0: Yep.
1: Some info on that because
0: check it out at dbpoweramp.com.
1: Uh-huh. Okay. Well, I will because every once in a while you get something in real audio, and to my way of thinking, that's pretty much useless.
0: Well, I haven't tried it, and so I don't know how it works because and I haven't tried it simply because I don't have any music that I care about that's in real audio. I mean,
1: right.
0: I've been doing MP3s since I got my computer. You know, my music collection just isn't in RA.
1: No, so, the only reason, in my opinion, to mess with that would be if you had something that came some kind of lectures or one of those talking book things that's in the real audio format.
0: Right.
1: There are a lot of sites, this is kind of a weird footnote, but there are a lot of sites that use software that puts things into real audio because of contracts that go back almost 10 years.
0: Right.
1: And so, like my university, all of the downloadable lectures off of our website apparently are in real audio because of some kind of agreement. And at the low bit rates that we're talking about, real audio isn't arguably worse than anything else. But if what you wanted to do was take, 30 hours of lectures and put them on a CD so you could cart them around and listen to them in your car or something, then you would really not want to have them in real audio. You'd want to have them in MP3.
0: Yeah,
1: in my opinion.
0: I agree.
1: And I'm not saying they'd be any better sounding, but they'd be much more usable. You got a lot more flexibility in how you can use the darn things, and you can mail them to people. Well, you know, all sorts of different things.
0: Well, you're going to like this for a segue. I know we talk about this constant bitrate versus variable bitrate.
1: Yeah.
0: And maybe, just maybe, that's going to really become a more important issue. This deal on Comcast limiting bandwidth.
1: Mm-hmm.
0: And I mean, this could really become an issue. I do have to say now that going all the way back to like 1999, when I first got DSL,
1: mm-hmm.
0: it was in the fine print of my ISP contract that there was a limit. And I can't remember what it was.
1: Was it a quantitative limit or one of these don't use it so much that you annoy us?
0: No, it was a hard limit.
1: Okay.
0: It was a hard limit. But with the ISP that I am with now, in the contract, there is no limit. There is nothing said about limit. And there is no implied limit. And there is nothing about overuse. They offer shell accounts. They've got some very big high-speed machines there where you, if you're a subscriber of theirs, you have the shell accounts, whether you use them or not.
1: Mm-hmm.
0: There are lengthy, lengthy instructions on their setup page where you're setting up your DSL, and they talk about NATs and mm-hmm. firewalls, specific as to if you're going to be operating an FTP server or a Shoutcast server. I mean, they write in their stuff for the customers. You know, they're specifically telling you how to set that stuff up and what you need to do as far as ports if you're going to do this. And
1: you must not have SBC then.
0: No. The provider is a little outfit called Visi.
1: Okay.
0: Visi.net, and they're part of DSL.net.
1: Okay, so they basically you're going over the old Ameritech or whatever those that Midwestern phone company was.
0: Oh, this is Quest. Well, up here.
1: Okay, so you're going over Quest Copper, but they have their own DSLAM, is what it sounds like, at the central office.
0: Well, no, guys, actually, you go to a Quest DSLAM,
1: mm-hmm.
0: and then that routes you directly to Visi. So the pipe I'm connected to is Visi's pipe, and they've
1: okay.
0: got like a couple of OC3s, a couple of DS3s. They've got two network operation centers here in town. They've separated out all of the co-located stuff. The businesses
1: mm-hmm.
0: are in a separate place. They've got a public NOC. If you are a customer, if your IP is within their system, you can go to the NOC. You can look at the traffic on all of the specific pieces of pipe that they have going to various places.
1: Mm.
0: Look at it by the hour, by the day, by the week, by
1: that's
0: the month.
1: That's pretty cool.
0: And that's all available for the customer to see. If there is trouble, they will, if you're on the news group or the email list, they will post when there is trouble, what time it was discovered, who is on the way.
1: Mm-hmm.
0: You will get another post when they get there telling you what they have found, and if they aren't able to fix it quickly, you'll get another post saying exactly what they found, what they had to do to fix it. If parts are bad or cards are bad, they tell you which card in which router went bad. I mean, they're that open about everything.
1: Well, it sounds like you're pretty happy with these guys.
0: Oh, yeah, this is a very cool ISP.
1: Well, I'm glad to hear it. You know, this is one of these deals. A lot of places people don't have choices of providers, and it sounds like if this didn't work out for you, being in Minneapolis, you could always choose to go with cable, I guess, huh?
0: Yeah, but I don't want to.
1: Well, I'm not encouraging that.
0: No.
1: I'm just saying, you know, it's nice to be able to pick the one that you really want.
0: Yep.
1: Most of Houston is inaccessible to DSL. In theory, there's DSL, but it's extremely limited in its deployment because they have not upgraded the central office equipment in most locations in town. And then the actual wires in the ground in many, many places are in terrible shape because the phone company has not maintained them well. And
0: there are areas here where
1: it's a mess.
0: Yeah, there are areas here where you can't get DSL because of lines. George, I suppose I should.
1: Okay, you got to do the space report.
0: Scoot on. Well, pretty soon.
1: We'll play
0: a little tune and then get into that. And,
1: okay. Well,
0: it's as always. It's really great to hear from you. I'm always really glad when you call.
1: Listen, I enjoy the show, and
0: I'll turn that other piece of software on after I get done doing everything I got to do here.
1: Okay. Well, that would be appreciated, and I'll send you a little note about this Media Monkey thing.
0: Oh, please do.
1: Because if you've got stuff that's in Windows Media format that you need to get into MP3s, or you're trying to shift between Ogg Vorbis and something else,
0: very cool.
1: This is something that will do a good job, and like I said, it's free, so the price is right.
0: I'll check it out.
1: Okay, talk to you later.
0: All right, thanks, George.
1: Bye.
0: There goes George Antunes from Houston, 25 minutes after, and the Space Report with Chris Peterson is coming up 6-7 minutes or so. And we'll talk about all that stuff. And we'll get back to the phones. Here's Deion Ferris.

0: Hey, I like that. It's Peacekeeper, Fleetwood Mac. It's coming up on 26 in front of the hour. I'm running late. There's big shock. Happens about one in three shows that I run substantially late. That's just the deal, and it's the way it is. But it is time to head on down to Rochester, Minnesota, and check in with Chris in this week's edition of TSR.
1: 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Now, reporting from Rochester, Minnesota, I'm Chris Peterson, KG0BP. First, I'd like to welcome our newest affiliate, This Week in Amateur Radio, heard every Saturday at 9 p.m. Eastern on the Wookiee Satellite Radio Network and on amateur radio repeaters throughout the country. 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All nine members of a NASA safety advisory panel resigned last week, citing lack of influence, after criticism from the Columbia Accident Investigation Report and Congress. The panel was formed in 1967 after three astronauts were killed in the Apollo 1 fire. NASA is now investigating ways to restructure the panel to make it more effective. The European Space Agency's Smart 1 spacecraft has been mated to its Ariane 5 launch vehicle and is ready for its September 27th launch date. Smart 1's primary mission will be to test new technologies such as solar electric propulsion and autonomous navigation. After being launched into low Earth orbit, Smart 1 will use its ion engine to spiral towards the moon. When it is captured by the moon's gravity, it will go into orbit around the moon and study the chemical composition of the lunar surface in more detail than ever before. Smart 1 will also search for signs of water ice at the lunar south pole. NASA intentionally crashed its Galileo spacecraft into the surface of Jupiter on Sunday, ending a spectacular 14-year-long mission to study the Jovian system. At the end of its mission, Galileo lacked the fuel to escape the Jovian system, so it was crashed into Jupiter to protect the Jovian moon Europa, which contains liquid oceans under a thick sheet of ice and is thought to possibly contain microscopic forms of life. Sarah Horst, a planetary sciences major at Caltech, assisted astronomers in studying cloud patterns on the Saturnian moon Titan using only a 14-inch telescope in Los Angeles. Astronomers needed a way to study Titan's moon night after night for several nights, but no large observatory was able to devote that much time to the project, so Horst set up an old teaching telescope to study the intensity of light coming from Titan. When something unusual happened, astronomers contacted the Keck Observatory for detailed photographs. The Sea Launch Commander and Odyssey launch platform headed out to sea on Monday to begin the long journey to the equator in the Pacific Ocean. This time around, Sea Launch is launching the Galaxy 13 satellite, which will provide digital video and data streams to North America. Galaxy 13 is scheduled for launch aboard a Zenit SL-3 rocket on October 1st. NASA's orbital space plane program reached an important milestone this week with the completion of its Level 1 requirements review. The review evaluated designs from several contractors to build a spacecraft that would provide crew transfer and rescue capabilities to the International Space Station. The review was to ensure that the designs were safe, reliable, and met NASA's requirements for an orbital spaceplane. NASA's Level 2 requirements are much more detailed and will provide more information on features that NASA requires in an orbital spaceplane. And finally, Scaled Composites announced that San Diego-based SpaceDev will be building the engine for its Spaceship One spacecraft. The engine uses nitrous oxide and rubber for safety, reliability, and performance. A $10 million prize will be given to the first crew to launch a spaceship 100 kilometers, bring it back to Earth, then do it again within 2 weeks. The catch is, the spaceship must carry a crew of 2 passengers, and the prize must be collected by the end of 2004. And that's all I have for this week's edition of The Space Report. Feel free to visit www.thespacereport.com for space news updated every weekday. And please send me your comments, questions, and story ideas by email to chris@thespacereport.com. 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
0: Thank you, Chris. And I was doing a couple of things during that, so I don't know how much of all of this stuff that he covered. The sea launch course is coming up early Wednesday morning. If you're on the East Coast, the window opens just after midnight for the Galaxy 13 Horizon 1 spacecraft. That is going to replace Galaxy 9 at 127 degrees, and they'll be broadcasting that on Galaxy 11. I believe that's right. Let me just look here. Oh, I'm sorry. Yeah, the sea launch is on Galaxy 11. 11,942 vertical. It's going to be transponder 12. It's KU. And I'm sorry, that's, Galaxy 11 at 91 degrees. On Saturday, we have a launch. Saturday evening, window opening just after 7 o'clock Eastern time. This is the InSat 3E satellite to provide telecommunications for India, the eBird satellite that is going to provide broadband internet service to a wide swath of Europe, and also the European SmartSat that's basically a science experiment. It's going to go ahead shooting in orbit around the moon and do a bunch of cool stuff. Saturday night, that launch comes up just after 7 o'clock, and it will be on Telstar 6, transponder number 5. And so that's going to be kind of interesting to check out as well. That's an Ariane 5 launch, and it goes off from Kourou, French Guiana. So just a little couple of launch things coming up here over the next 4 or 5 days for you all to be perhaps interested in checking out. Thursday Night Potpourri, I'm Dean in Minneapolis, about 19 minutes in front of the hour. Mike Cole will not be with us in the next hour. He is off on business, actually in Chicago, I believe. Old Time Radio is coming up at 11 o'clock Eastern, and I'm not sure, maybe we'll do something else here in the 10:30 hour Eastern time as well. Phones also opened, 612-721-4339 if you'd like to get in touch. This is a hot video. She's hot.

Hot lyrics, hot girl, hot video, hot song. That's Why Can't I, Liz Phair, on TNP. And news out of the FCC. Yes, indeed. They just continue to be busy little beavers over there in Washington. Announced on Monday that they are going ahead and approving the purchase, $3.4 billion buyout of the Hispanic broadcasting company, a series of Spanish radio networks, by Univision, which makes Los Angeles-based Univision pretty much the only player in the Spanish broadcasting market here in the United States. That's going on as of this week. That has been approved. So Univision gets to buy HBC. That had been challenged very much on similar grounds to what's going on with the proposed, or I guess they didn't propose them, did they? The ownership rule changes made by the FCC on June 2nd. I guess they really didn't propose those. They just sort of did them, didn't they? It's Thursday Night Potpourri. I'm Dean in Minneapolis. Nice to have you around. Telephone lines open. If you're listening live between 9 and midnight Eastern on Thursday night, and if it's any other time than that, the phones are not open. But they're open right now if you're listening live. It is 9:46 Eastern Time right now. What does that make it? 1:46 UTC on Thursday night, Friday morning, depending on your locale. And WQNA listeners, you don't hear it live. Sorry about that. It's delayed by 4 hours. Coming up for you guys, though, right after I'm out of here, it's Greg Brayton. We got jazz, standard jazz, some newer jazz, good stuff from 3 until 7 o'clock. We got jazz with Greg Brayton from ACBRI, and you'll hear it right here on WQNA.

0: That is Steve Earle from his 2002 album Sidetracks. It's called Johnny Too Bad, which Brad says was originally done by the Slickers, according to his information. David Clayton Thomas and Blood, Sweat, and Tears, the second generation of that group, basically, but the one that had most of the hits. Go Down Gambling, The Beatles, and I Feel Fine, Hootie and the Blowfish, and Innocence started out the set. Thursday Night Potpourri, my name is Dean. I'm in Minneapolis. We are here until 3 o'clock in the morning. 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

Can't remember her name. Little girl, Vicky something. The group's Lone Justice. Goes back a few years. It's called Shelter. Before that, Jason Mraz, I Won't Worry. And I'm going to get my hands on a really, really nice acoustical version of that song that he did here a few weeks ago, one afternoon, in the studio of one of the local radio stations here. Jason Mraz, good stuff. Thursday Night Potpourri, about 10 minutes after the hour, as we work our way through the 25th of September, 2003. And I'm Dean in Minneapolis. Talking to George in the last hour about broadband limiting usage, and it's true, it's true. That's right. This guy named Phil out of Philadelphia, he got a notice from Comcast saying that you're using too much and your internet service is going to get disconnected. Well, when he called customer service, they couldn't tell him how much was too much. He wanted to know, well, how much can I use a month? He moved over here from England, and he uses it to exchange movies with his family and video conference with his family and such. And Comcast says, well, we don't have a hard limit. They also say that the top 1% of their users on the Comcast system use about 28% of the bandwidth. The top 6% of their users use roughly 78% of the bandwidth. Industry analysts say that limiting the amount of data you can take in and out may, in fact, be the wave of the future. Cable companies are already trying to do it, but they're trying to do it quietly because so far DSL isn't doing it, although the experts say that that may be coming to DSL as well. One of the companies that does put a hard limit on is GCI Cable, the predominant cable company in Alaska. But cable companies, Comcast in particular, beginning to limit broadband usage. This guy called into customer service. They couldn't tell him how much he could use. And they said, well, maybe if you cut it in half what you're using now, you'd be able to avoid having your service disconnected. Comcast, Time Warner, and the other cable companies say, oh, we always give them plenty of warning before we cut them off. But your unlimited internet access may, in fact, not be so unlimited. Read the fine print. Somebody says on the IRC here that if they're going to limit broadband usage, then the price should go down. Not unusual with SBC or Verizon or these folks to find DSL offerings down around the $29.95 range. Cable prices have run a little bit higher. And they've made those higher prices work by touting higher bandwidth than DSL. Most cable companies offer a meg and a half down now, and they promise to increase that to 3 megs and even more in coming years. We are in the IRC, and if you've got an IRC client, you're welcome to join us. The server is duck.informex.com, and the room is pound TNP for Thursday Night Potpourri. About 12 minutes after the hour, again, a reminder, Mike Cole, who normally joins us just before the bottom of this second hour of the program, not with us this weekend. He is off on business. We go north of the border once again. Music from Canada. This is a group called The Tragically Hip. This is called At the 100th Meridian.

Well, there you have a little movie soundtrack music. That is Shannon McNally from her album Jukebox Sparrows. It's also from the soundtrack of Sweet Home Alabama. Now That I Know, before that, we heard music from Vertical Horizon and Everything You Want. It started out with a group out of Canada. They're called The Tragically Hip. That was the 100th Meridian. And I guess I should thank a couple of folks who are turning me on continually to the Canadian music. A couple of ladies I have become friends with over voice chat. yeah, I'm going to do good with the names Angela from New Brunswick and Heather in the Saskatchewan one. Thank you so much for turning me on to the good Canadian music. It's the good stuff. Yes, indeed. So that was The Tragically Hip starting us out. We might hear a little something else from Chantel Kraviazic a little bit later, because I got another really cool song by her that I like. China announced yesterday they have become only the third country in the world to develop a solid rocket, solid fuel rocket capable of putting small satellites in orbit. The test launched one yesterday from their facility in northern China, a four-stage solid-fueled rocket. And that, of course, makes them third country to do this, behind the United States and Russia. Of course, China also talking about putting their own astronaut into space perhaps later this year. And Korea, the Satellite Technical Research Agency, has developed a satellite, and it will be launched on Friday. It's the STSAT-1, a micro-satellite for Europe. It's going to be launched out of the Soviet Union Friday afternoon, Korean time. It's going to go into a circular orbit about 680 miles above the Earth. Korean scientists hope to take control of that satellite and have their first communications with it about 7 hours after launch, somewhere around 10 p.m. Friday night, Korean time. And Harris Corporation out of Australia has won the contract to design and develop control systems for Telesat Canada. Of course, Telesat runs the whole fleet of Canadian satellites, and up to now has developed and built its own control systems, which the folks at Harris say made them a very discriminating customer when it came to developing systems for them. I'm sure it's a big money contract. Harris Corporation out of Australia will be developing. Maybe they can figure out a way to make one that doesn't spin out of control without warning. Do you think? Mike Cole not joining us this evening. My apologies for that. He is in Chicago on business, so we're going to play some music for

She does have an interesting voice, doesn't she? I believe she's from Montreal, Quebec. Chantal Kravyazak, and that is called In This Life. Nice stuff. About quarter to the hour, Mike Cole not with us this evening on TNP. He's off on business, and he should, good Lord willing, and the creek don't rise, he'll be making his return next week here on TNP. In the meantime, we're just kind of muddling our way through. We'll go back to 1950 for a classic Dragnet with Jack Webb coming up on the Old Time Radio segment just after 11 o'clock Eastern Time, so stick around for that. Of course, don't forget tomorrow night, everybody from Macomb is in here. It's Tom and Daryl. It's Byron. It's Dwayne. You just never know what's going to go on. Heck, Blair might call and talk for a couple hours even. It's Tech This tomorrow night, 9 o'clock Eastern on Wookiee and WTNDLP. You won't hear it on Q&A, but you'll hear all kinds of Tom and Daryl stuff over the weekend on Q&A. So you hang with them for that. And like I say, the OTR is coming up here. 3 o'clock this morning after this show on WQNA, it's We Got Jazz with Greg Brayton. It's from ACBRI. Greg will be with you right up until 7 o'clock in the morning with all kinds of jazz, classic and new. Telephone line's open if you want to call. 612-721-4339.

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0: These people did it, and they're geeks. I tell you, I can make you rich. Get it? What are you, stupid? Doesn't matter. Tom Wu seminars still work for you. 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

0: Yeah, some Bonnie Raitt and Thing Called Love. And before that, we heard Tom Petty and the Heartbreakers with Nick Lowe and Cracking Up. Portland, Oregon's Quarter Flash and Harden My Heart from the 1980s and started us out with some classic Steely Dan. We heard Josie.
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0: Thank you, everybody. Couple of minutes past the hour right now, Thursday Night Potpourri, and it is the 25th of September, 2003. I'm Dean in Minneapolis, just past 11 o'clock. If you're listening in the Eastern Time Zone, adjust accordingly for wherever you are. What does that make it? 0302 UTC, right? If you're listening in real time. And the old-time radio segments will come around this time every week whilst I start me something and run up quick and say goodnight to my little girls before they fall asleep. That's the way I do this deal here. So, tonight, we are going to hear Jack Webb. You know he's one of my favorites. I play him a lot. It's old-time radio classics at their best. It's Dragnet from the NBC Radio Network, where this show stayed its entire run. From October 12th of 1950, this is Dragnet with Jack Webb in the episode entitled The Big Quack.
6: 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The story you are about to hear is true. Only the names have been changed to protect the innocent.
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7: Dragnet, the documented story of an actual crime. For the next 30 minutes, in cooperation with the Los Angeles Police Department, you will travel step by step on the side of the law through an actual case from official police files. From beginning to end, from crime to punishment, Dragnet is the story of your police force in action.
10: It was Sunday, November 22nd. It was chilly in Los Angeles. We were working the day watch out of burglary detail. My partner's Ben Romero. The boss is Thad Brown, chief of detectives. My name's Friday. It was 9:35 a.m. when we got to 5918 Canyon Cove, the home of Marla Hutchins.
11: Yes.
12: Miss Marla Hutchins?
11: I'm Miss Marla Hutchins.
10: We're police officers, ma'am. This is Sergeant Romero. I'm Sergeant Friday, Central Burglary.
11: Come in.
10: Thank you.
11: Betty told me she called you.
12: Your name?
13: Yes, I'm Betty Gregg. I called you.
10: And if you could tell us what happened, please.
11: Dr. Arthur Schulte was treating me for headaches I have. He took my mink coats and my jewelry.
10: Mm-hmm. Do you have a list of what's missing?
11: Betty will have a list of what's missing.
12: Here. I've written down everything I think's gone.
10: Thank you. Well, why do you say it was this Dr. Schulte? Is that right?
12: Yes.
10: Why do you say it was him that took things, Miss Hutchins?
11: He did it. I know he did it.
12: The doctor was the only other person in the apartment, officer.
13: When was this?
12: Last night.
10: What time was the doctor here last night?
12: It was about 8. I heard him leave later, about 9:15.
10: Is that right, Miss Hutchins?
11: Yes, that's right.
10: Well, could the apartment have been entered without either one of you knowing it?
12: No, sir. The back entrance is double-latched, and no one could have broken in the front way. My room's right beside the front door, and I would have heard.
13: You told us on the phone that this Dr. Schulte was middle-aged, dark, close to 5'11", stocky, wears a goatee.
12: Yes.
13: No other distinguishing features. Is that correct?
12: Yes, sir.
13: How about his clothes, where he was dressed?
12: He was about average. He had on a gray suit the last time we saw him.
13: Thank you.
12: You know who he is?
13: We'll find out.
10: What kind of treatment were you taking from Dr. Schulte, Miss Hutchins?
11: I call it hypnotherapy for my headaches.
10: Mm-hmm. Last night, the same thing?
11: Yes.
10: Or anything different from his previous visits?
11: I was very nervous. He made me take 3 sleeping capsules, and I went to sleep.
12: And she was still sleeping this morning when I went in and found everything in the dressing table all over the floor.
10: I see. Have you known this Dr. Schulte long, Miss Hutchins?
11: About 4 months.
10: Did you meet him at a party, maybe?
11: No, I was a student of his.
10: Where was this?
11: A small college in Hollywood. He was the head of the school. He was a teacher, too.
13: Do you have the name and address for the college?
11: Betty can give it to you. It's in my desk.
10: You still a student there?
11: No. I don't take the course. I stopped.
10: Mm-hmm.
11: College was closed. That's when he came here to treat me for my headaches.
13: How did he start giving you these treatments, Miss Hutchins?
11: One day in his lecture, I fainted. Took me to his office and told me that pain was only a state of mind. State of mind.
10: Yes, ma'am.
11: My headache didn't bother me anymore. He said that relief would only be temporary if I didn't take regular treatments.
10: Well, did you see him regularly?
11: I saw him twice a week.
13: Always here?
11: At the college, then it closed. I don't know why. He telephoned and said he would continue here.
10: Well, where did you get in touch with him when the college closed?
11: I never did. He always called here.
10: Do you have any idea where he is now?
11: No, I just know that he's a thief.
10: Yes, ma'am.
12: Why don't you lie down, Miss Hutchins? You look tired.
11: All right.
13: Thank you, Miss Hutchins.
10: Yes, ma'am. Thank you very much.
11: All right.
12: Would you gentlemen like some coffee?
10: Oh, Ben?
13: I could sure use some.
10: Well, it'd be very nice, miss. Thank you.
12: Officer.
10: Yes, ma'am.
12: If this man's just a common thief, treatments he's been giving Miss Hutchins couldn't have been very good, could they?
10: She's still got the headaches, hasn't she? 11:50 a.m. We checked the apartment for physical evidence. There was nothing to indicate that the place had been broken into. We put in a call to Leighton Fingerprints to send a man out to check the closet and dresser. We completed the crime report, and Betty Gregg, the maid, gave us the name and address of Dr. Schulte's college, the Los Angeles College of Psychotherapeutics and Psychiatry at a Franklin Street number in Hollywood. Ben and I got out a teletype to Sacramento asking information on the chartering of the school that Dr. Schulte was supposed to have headed. We checked on Betty Gregg, the maid, and found that she was a Los Angeles girl, parents still living in the city. She had a good reputation. 2:35 p.m., we went to the address where the college had been. It was a big brown clapboard house with several dormer windows facing the street. It was vacant. The front door was boarded up. A rental agency sign was stuck up on one of the pillars on the front porch.
13: Joe?
10: Hmm?
13: Front room there. Must have been where they had classes. Rows of chairs nailed down, you see?
10: Yeah, let me look. Mm-hmm. Yeah. I don't see any papers inside. No mail.
14: Hi.
10: Yeah.
14: My name's Tom Thompson. You interested in the place?
10: You the agent?
14: No, I just live next door. I'm a dry cleaner myself, but I sort of promised a real estate agent I'd keep an eye peeled, see if I could be of help if anyone came around shopping.
10: Uh-huh. Police officers. We're just checking.
14: Oh, was there something wrong? Somebody break in?
10: Did you live next door when this was a school here?
14: Yeah, that psychology bunch here about, 10 months, maybe less. I always thought it was kind of a shoestring operation.
13: How do you mean?
14: Oh, you know, not much dough. They're just making ends meet. No class, you know.
10: Always just adults?
14: Well, classes used to be mostly during the day I was at work. The wife used to tell me, no kids that she ever saw.
10: Did you know the man that ran the school?
14: No, but he was a middle-aged guy with a kind of a pointed beard. Had a pal, though, younger guy. Never stopped to talk. They're pretty tight-mouthed guys, like I said. Why, what'd they do?
13: Routine investigation, Mr. Thompson.
10: Do you have any idea where they might be contacted now?
14: No. Real estate agent said they skipped without paying last month's rent for him. He's been trying to find them.
10: Mm-hmm. Do you remember their names?
14: Let's see. Wait a minute. The older guy, the guy with the beard, was named Schultz or something like that. I can't remember the young fellow, though, but... Hey, wait a minute. I got their door.
13: How's that?
14: I got their door. The agent let me have the front door. I'm building a patio porch in the back of my house, and the glass that I took out of the door has got the names lettered on it.
10: Well, that's fine.
14: Come on. I'll see if I still got it in the garage. It's right around here.
10: Okay.
14: A little chilly today, huh?
10: Yeah, a little.
14: Want to stand back there? I won't hit you.
10: Watch the door, Ben.
14: Yeah. Here we go. I like to keep a nice, neat garage.
13: Sure looks nice.
14: Oh, thanks.
10: Say, did these men live in the house, Mr. Thompson, or did they just use it for the school, do you know?
14: Oh, best I know, just for classes. Like I say, they're pretty tight-lipped guys. Not very friendly. They're real quiet.
10: Mm-hmm.
14: Yeah, here it is. I got it.
10: Just leave it right there. We'll come over there.
14: Okay.
10: You won't have to move it. See. Los Angeles College of Psychotherapeutics and Psychiatry. Dr. Arthur William Schulte.
14: Schulte.
10: DAA, PhD, SCD.
14: Well, of course the Schultz.
10: Dr. Leo George Donaldson. DV, PhD, SCD.
13: Mm-hmm. I got it, Joe.
10: Okay, fine. We're much obliged, Mr. Thompson. Here's our card. If you hear anything regarding these men, we'd appreciate you calling us.
14: Oh, sure. I'd be glad to. Wait a minute. Here. Here's my card.
10: Oh?
14: Ideal Cleaners over in Ivar. If you get around that way, why, drop some stuff off. I'll see if it gets special attention.
10: Well, thank you very much, Mr. Thompson.
14: No, it's okay. I'm sure glad I didn't throw that glass away. Brother, look at all the letters after the names, huh? Wonder what it takes to get a lineup of degrees like that.
10: Paintbrush in about 10 minutes. 5 p.m., Ben and I drove back to the office. There was a report from latent fingerprints. Nothing but the prints of the two girls had been found in the Hutchins apartment. We checked what information we had on Schulte and Donaldson through to the FBI on the teletype. A check of doctors registered with the Los Angeles County Medical Association and the American Psychiatric Association failed to turn up anybody named Dr. Schulte. We had our eye bureau and stats office make runs on Leo Donaldson and Schulte and a rundown on the reports where the burglar had posed as a psychologist. The stats office turned up a couple of dozen new suspects. We pulled the mug shots and headed for the Hutchins apartment.
13: Looks like something doing at the Hutchins apartment, huh?
10: Yeah, a lot of cruiser cars, huh?
13: Let's have a look.
15: Sorry, can't go in.
10: Well, Sergeant Friday Romero, Central Burglary.
15: Oh, sure, Sergeant.
13: What's the trouble?
15: Girl named Hutchins shot herself.
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10: Monday, November 23rd. During the morning, the coroner's office signed off Marla Hutchins' case. The verdict was that she had taken her own life. The police psychiatrist told us that probably the hypnotic treatments by Schulte had hastened her death. The information we'd received from the Medical Association told us that they had had complaints against the operation of the Schulte School. They pointed out to us that it takes over 12 years in recognized medical schools to become a member of the American Psychiatric Association. Schulte had been mass-producing pseudo-psychiatrists in 8 weeks. 1:40 p.m., we met with Captain Fulton.
17: School was a phony. Degrees and diplomas sold anybody who had cash.
10: Yeah.
17: They're not operating anymore?
18: We checked that out. They're gone.
17: Well, here's the answer to your teletype to Sacramento.
10: Thank you.
17: Gives details on the application for the school to Schulte. He's listed as founder and dean. Donaldson is listed as staff. There are no addresses other than the Franklin Street number there.
10: Mm-hmm. Anything else?
17: A month ago, Leo Donaldson opened courses of instruction in Los Angeles under the title of California Physicians College of Psychiatry, 781 South Hill Street.
18: Schulte associated with him?
17: No. Have any idea where Schulte is?
10: No, we don't, but we're looking. We've got the support of the medical people to push a bunco charge for the operation of the old school.
17: Donaldson should be able to give you a lead on Schulte.
18: Figures they might be in contact. Looks like they actually ran the school together, even though Schulte was legally responsible.
10: And Ben and I have an idea on how maybe we can find out.
17: How's that?
10: We thought one of us could make a pitch to Donaldson, see if he'd sell a degree from the new school. Get evidence to support a bunco warrant and check at the same time to see if Donaldson has contact with Schulte.
17: Well, I'll let bunco detail know we're trying. You think you can do it?
10: I can try.
17: You know anything else about Donaldson's courses?
10: No, that doesn't bother me.
17: How come?
10: Neither does Donaldson. In trying to get Schulte through his former associate, Leo Donaldson, we again contacted the Medical Association. They furnished us with the name of Ralph Morse, a graduate of the Franklin Street School, who had since been killed in an auto accident. Tuesday, 11:30 a.m., Ben and I got to 781 South Hill Street, a seven-story office building in the heart of the Los Angeles business district. The directory in the lobby listed the California Physicians College of Psychiatry for rooms 214 and 216. Ben waited outside in the car. I took the elevator up.

0: Yes, may I help you?
1: Dr. Donaldson?
0: I'm Dr. Leo Donaldson. May I be of assistance?
1: Well, my name is Frank Ditton. I wanted to ask about the curriculum here.
0: Well, we've just opened, Mr. Ditton. We're not quite ready to start classes. You understand, this is very advanced instruction. Most of our students will have had considerable background in psychiatry.
1: Oh. Well, a friend of mine, Dr. Morse, said that he was sure I'd be a good student for you.
0: Dr. Morse?
1: Mm-hmm.
0: I'm not sure I place him.
1: Well, he was one of your students at the Franklin Street School. Said that Dr. Schulte knew him quite well.
0: Oh, yes, I remember. Brilliant man. How's he getting along?
1: He was killed in a car collision.
0: Oh, that's too bad.
1: Well, frankly, what I was interested in is being able to take over his practice. Could I get the same deal he got?
0: I think so, Mr. Ditton. What'd you have in mind?
1: Well, take some courses and get a degree. I worked with Morse for a while. I can set up a clinic. He did okay. I figure maybe I can, too.
0: Well, here's a list of the courses we'll offer.
1: Thank you.
0: We'll go over it together, and you can indicate what sphere of study you'd like to undertake.
1: Mm-hmm. Does Dr. Schulte teach any of these courses?
0: No, he doesn't. Now, the first semester will include painless and drugless childbirth, practical and applied psychology, autosuggestion, prenatal suggestion.
1: Yeah. Well, look, Dr. Donaldson, straight practical and applied psychology is the specialty that I want.
0: See?
1: What degree do I get and how much will it cost?
0: Well, the least expensive is a doctor of psychotherapy at $450. A doctorate of philosophy and psychology is $500.
1: Mm-hmm.
0: For all purposes, if you can afford it, Mr. Ditton, is a doctorate of science. That's $800.
1: Oh.
0: That course was $1,000 at the Franklin Street School.
1: Yeah. Well, I don't know. That's a lot of money. I guess I have to have it, though. I wonder if you'd take a check now.
0: Certainly. You understand what a tremendous advantage these degrees are to the professional man who, for one reason or another, may never have had a chance to get a college diploma.
1: Mm-hmm. Well, the course is very hard.
0: You look like an intelligent man, Mr. Ditton. I'm sure you'd have no difficulty.
1: All right. Well, say, look, doctor, I live out in Van Nuys now, and I'm working 3 days a week at the present time. It's going to be pretty tough to get downtown here. Do I have to be here every day?
0: Since it's the diplomas most of our students are interested in, we have, on occasion, made exceptions in cases like yours.
1: Well, I'd appreciate that.
0: We could possibly, in the case of a doctorate of science, present you with your diploma in advance of you taking the course, and you could launch into private practice at once and take the course whenever it suited you.
1: Well, couldn't ask for a better deal.
0: Everything's mentioned in this catalog. The forms are in the back. Why don't you sit down right there?
1: Oh, thank you very much. Yeah. Rules and regulations. No books are required of students. Well, that's a break, huh?
0: We lecture a little differently from some colleges, and therefore we've dispensed with texts because we feel they tend to confuse the data.
1: Mm-hmm. When I take the course, who will be my instructor?
0: I will.
1: Well, Morse talked a lot about Dr. Schulte. Does he teach any of the classes?
0: No, Dr. Schulte was associated with me in the operation of the Franklin Street School, but is not the staff member of the California Physicians College of Psychiatry.
1: Well, I'm just wondering, if I paid extra, could I get some classes with him? Morse said that he picked up a lot of useful information from Schulte. He's a fellow with a goatee, isn't he?
0: Yes, that's right. Well, truthfully, I have no idea where Dr. Schulte is presently located.
1: Oh, I understand. Now, this, one regulation here.
0: Yes.
1: No student will be admitted who cannot show documentary proof of the successful completion of secondary school work.
0: High school. You can understand that, can't you, Mr. Ditton?
1: How do you mean?
0: Well, there are certain minimum academic standards we must observe.
1: Yeah.
0: In order to maintain the quality of our degree.
1: Dr. Donaldson accepted my check to the amount of $800. I asked for a receipt, and he filled out a blank doctorate of science degree, which he carefully lettered with the name Frank Ditton and signed himself as dean. I arrested Donaldson, and Ben and I took him in for booking. 1 p.m., we received a long teletype from Washington. Arthur Schulte had a record of arrests and convictions back east. It started with a conviction 16 years ago for the interstate transportation of pornographic motion pictures. The record gave us no known addresses, but important in the information was the fact that Schulte had originally been trained and had worked at being a projectionist in movie theaters. In the M.O. was the notation that he'd been known to take up his old occupation when sought by authorities. 1:35 p.m., we contacted the local office of the Motion Picture Projectionist Union, where they told us that they had placed an Arthur Schulte in the booth of one of the Main Street newsreel houses on Sunday. That was the day before. 2:30 p.m., the Crescent Theater was buried between two bars and advertised an hour of newsreels and short subjects for 20 cents.
2: Where's the manager?
3: I'm him.
4: Can we talk to you a minute? Police officers.
3: What?
4: I say we're police officers. We'd like to talk to you.
3: Nobody here to take over. Why don't you come in and I can open the booth door here and talk.
1: Okay. Right around the back, I guess, here, Ben.
4: Yeah, thanks.
1: Where is he? Hey, mister.
3: Okay. What's the trouble, officers?
1: Do you have a man by the name of Schulte working here?
3: That's right. Projectionist isn't working right this minute, though. Comes on duty at 4. It's an hour.
1: All right. I wonder if you'd take a look at this description, please.
3: Sure.
1: There you are.
3: 5'11". Man working here is clean-shaven, no goatee. That's how that sounds the same.
1: Mm-hmm.
5: Any idea where he lives?
3: No, I don't.
1: Well, we'll have to wait for him here.
3: All right. Wait a minute.
6: This one?
3: Where you want to wait? Inside?
1: Well, I think we'd rather stay up in the projection booth if it's all right.
3: Up the steel stairs there on the right. Tell Pete Eigen. He's the man up there now. I said it was okay.
1: All right, don't say anything to him when he gets here, will you, sir?
3: I won't, officer.
1: Come on, Ben. Guess this way. It's a long climb, huh?
5: Yeah, it is. Right up there.
1: Oh, yeah. This must be it. Hey, mister! Mister!
7: Yeah?
1: Police officers.
7: Anything wrong?
1: We're going to have to wait here. The manager said it was okay.
7: Wait for what?
1: Well, we want to talk to your relief man.
7: You mean the doc?
5: You know him?
7: Well, just since yesterday.
1: Why do you call him the doc?
7: Well, you know, speaks kind of fancy for a projectionist. What'd he do?
1: Oh, we just like to talk to him.
7: Okay, you know the guy doesn't come on for about an hour.
1: Yeah, they told us.
7: You want to look at the picture? You can both sit by the observation port on the film safe, sir.
5: Yeah, thanks.
1: Yeah, sit over here, Ben. This all right here?
7: Yeah, that's fine.
5: Huh. Well,
1: what's the matter?
5: I've seen this newsreel.
1: 5:45 p.m. Schulte was nearly 2 hours late. Ben and I were worrying about whether somehow he'd been tipped.
5: Usual for a man to be this late for a shift?
7: Not in a house like this. Bigger house would be different. The way it is with a doc being late like this just cost the boss a couple of bucks.
1: How do you mean?
7: I got more dough. I'm over my maximum hours. The old guy'd stay away long enough, I'd be on golden.
1: Golden? What's that?
7: Yeah, double and a half time. The boys in the business call it golden time.
1: Oh.
7: Most dough you can get is double golden. You get that working over maximum number of hours after midnight on a Sunday.
1: Uh-huh.
7: That's double golden. Never happened to me, though.
5: How do you stand it?
7: What do you mean, the money?
5: The noise.
7: You get used to it. Don't pay any attention after a while.
1: Don't you get tired of hearing the same soundtrack over and over?
7: No, you just know it's there. It never registers what they're saying, I mean. Just if it stops when it shouldn't. Get used to it over the years.
5: You've been doing this long?
7: 11.
1: It's a long time.
7: Excuse me. I gotta make a switch over.
1: What'd you say?
7: I said I gotta make a switch over.
1: I've been watching you do that all afternoon. How do you know when to turn the other projector on?
7: Marks on the film, up in the right corner on the screen. Usually a black dot. Look through the window.
1: Look, Ben, right here.
5: Mm-hmm.
7: The first dot tells me to start the other projector. When the second dot hits, I cut this one, turn on the other one. Now watch.
1: Okay.
7: See, the first one.
1: Uh-huh.
7: Now the second dot, see?
1: Uh-huh.
5: Move. You never know the difference.
7: Simple stuff. People never seem to notice the switches. Just a minute. Hi, Doc. A little late. Sorry, overslept.
5: Your name, Chilton?
8: That's right.
1: Police officers would like to talk to you.
8: I have to go to work.
5: It'll wait.
1: You want to go downstairs?
8: All right.
1: This way.

0: All right, this will be fine right here. You say your name is Schulte, Arthur William Schulte?
1: That's correct. Ever been known by any other name?
2: Why?
0: Do you operate a school called the Los Angeles College of Psychotherapeutics and Psychiatry during the past year?
1: I'm not saying anything. Where are you living, mister? I'm not saying anything.
0: Let me see your identification.
1: Here, my wallet.
0: All right.
1: Now, you hold it. See, open that part there. I take out the card. Union card. Old ticket stubs. Social security card.
0: That second thing there behind the cash. Yeah. Let's try to pull the piece of paper there.
1: It's just a bill. Mm-hmm. What is it, Joe?
0: It's a bill. Milliken Hotel. Let's go.
3: We drove to the Milliken Hotel, about 6 blocks from the theater in the same Skid Row district. We got the key from the room clerk and went up to Schulte's room. It looked like any dingy hotel room. A small footlocker sat at the end of the bed on the baggage stand. 2 suitcases were over by the closet, and sitting on the floor alongside the bureau were 2 waist-high stacks of books.
1: You got the key to the small trunk?
4: I don't have to submit to this.
0: Let's open it up.
4: Open it yourself. Here's the key.
0: All right. Mink coats.
1: I'll check the rest of the room, Joe.
0: All right. This your property, Doctor?
4: I'm not saying anything.
1: Just clothes, regular stuff, and bureau.
0: Mm-hmm. How about those suitcases over there?
1: Got them.
0: What do you got?
1: How about this?
0: It's a cigar box. It's taped shut. What's inside, Doctor?
4: Nothing you'd be interested in.
1: I'll open it, Joe.
0: Bracelets, rings, matched earrings. Fit our stolen property reports.
4: These were gifts.
1: People say you took them.
4: They're sick. I've done them a lot of good. They know. They thank me this way.
0: Well,
4: people I get these things from, they know I've helped them.
0: Well, you helped Marla Hutchins.
5: The story you have just heard was true. Only the names were changed to protect the innocent.
6: Arthur Schulte, free on bail pending trial, died of natural causes on June 15th in Fresno, California. Leo Donaldson was tried and convicted of grand theft and served a term prescribed by law in the state penitentiary.
7: And now, here is our star, Jack Webb.
0: Thank you. When the rookie policeman becomes a full-fledged member of the department, one of the first things he becomes aware of is the time-worn tradition of the peace officer. He has pride in the men he works with. Pride in his job. The men who make Fatima take great pride in their job. They, too, uphold a tradition. The Fatima tradition of quality. You see, Fatima contains the finest Turkish and domestic tobaccos, superbly blended. And pack after pack, they're extra mild. 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Compare Fatima with other long cigarettes. You'll find they cost the same, but in Fatima, the difference is quality. Smoke Fatima.
5: Ladies and gentlemen, the Chief of Police of the City of Los Angeles, W.H. Parker.
8: The Los Angeles Police Department awards this citation of merit to Dragnet for its authentic portrayal of cases from the files of this department, bringing great credit to the Los Angeles Police Department and its officers, and enhancing the prestige of law enforcement generally among its millions of listeners.
0: Thank you, Chief Parker.
6: You have just heard Dragnet, a series of authentic cases from official files. Technical advice comes from the Office of Chief of Police W.H. Parker, Los Angeles Police Department.
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2: 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Good evening, everybody. About 26 minutes to the hour, the final half hour, Thursday Night Potpourri for this 25th of September. Seems like about every month or so, I manage to play a country set, and I'm going to do it now, starting out with the Dixie Chicks. You.

0: Them boys can pick. Clint Black and Company. It's called We Tell Ourselves in the Middle of a Country Set here on TNP.
1: Let's go.

0: Shenandoah and Love Slave, Janie Baker's Love Slave, matter of fact. Country set, 11 minutes before the hour, the last hour of Thursday night potpourri, just kind of a relaxing evening for me anyway, doing the show. Carol's out in the kitchen paying the bills. I don't imagine that's very relaxing. I'm just kind of getting ready. In a little over an hour, I can start celebrating my 51st birthday. God, am I getting old.
1: Damn, I've got too much body hair.

Oh, yeah, that's good stuff. Sean Colvin, and it's Get Out of This House. There you go. And I was so into that one, I don't even remember what I played before it, but I hope it was something good. NASCAR news. Yes, indeed, there is stuff going on in NASCAR. Dale Earnhardt, vicious crash at Dover on the Monster Mile late in the last race. He was out, even though he's trying to say he wasn't. A minor concussion. He got his medical clearance yesterday. He will drive this weekend at Talladega. New rules at Talladega regarding the poles pit crews used to give themselves a little assistance. Among other things, the pole with the hook on it that they use to help retrieve the tires from pit road will no longer be allowed as of this weekend at Talladega. Of course, it's a restrictor plate race. The 13-gallon gas tanks as well. So lots of pit stops. All that kind of stuff going on. It's just kind of strange. The fastest speedway in the world, 2.66 miles around, the Talladega Super Speedway in Alabama, NASCAR racing this weekend, both the Busch Series and the Winston Cup Series. Should be a dynamite weekend of racing. Well, that pretty well going to do it for Thursday Night Potpourri. If you're listening on The Edge, WQNA at Springfield, we got Jazz with Greg Brayton is coming up next on WTNTLP.

0: All kinds of good stuff for you. A little bit of after hours and then T-Bar's in here with his late night deal, early Friday morning deal. If you're listening to the Saturday replay on Wookiee and the RFD, it's a replay of last Saturday night's Dish Nuts News coming up next at 3 o'clock Eastern Time. I am back in here in just under 168 hours time with more fun for you. Another 3 hours next week here on TNP. Mike Cole will rejoin us. If you have questions, comments, whatever about the show, you feel more than free to email dean@sector14.net. That's SECTOR14.net. Y'all make it a great weekend. Don't forget, check this with Tom and Daryl and a whole gang from Macomb tomorrow night. Bye.
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1: Your love is fading. I feel it fade. Your love is fading. I feel it fade.

Oh, yeah. That's what's, excuse me. My goodness. Rare earth. Woofed. And I'm losing you. Doobie Brothers, People Gotta Love Again from the Sibling Rivalries album. Started us out. Flaming Moe's, one of those nice Simpsons records, don't. Yep. Well, let's see here. It's TNP After Hours. I'm not going to be in here too long. I'm going to enjoy my day off tomorrow, and I'm going to relax tonight, take care of a couple of things before I crash. Seems like that would be a pretty good idea. But a few more songs, and then if Lester can come up a little early, that'd be very cool. Sean Phillips. Remember this guy? He's great.

0: June 25th, 1876. After the Civil War, General Robert E. Lee became the president of a university, and General Ulysses S. Grant became the 18th president of the United States. But for some generals, the call of private industry was irresistible. We join General George Custer and his wife at their frozen Custer stand.
1: May I say one thing?
2: Yes.
1: Why couldn't you have just retired like the other Civil War generals?
2: Well...
1: Why do you have to go into the frozen Custer business?
2: Listen, this time I have really got the right location.
1: Yeah, that's what you said last time. What's the name of this burg again?
2: Little Bighorn.
1: Yeah, well, I don't see much foot traffic going by.
2: That's because they're all on horses.
1: Well, where are the horses then? You and your frozen Custer stand.
2: Will you just leave it to me? Any moment now, people are going to try a little frozen Custer. Believe me, the Indians are going to give us the business.
1: That remains to be seen.
2: Well, I promise you one thing. Win, lose, or draw.
1: Yeah?
2: This is definitely my last stand.

Music from Christopher Cross. It's called Sailing. And some other nice music in there as well. Good morning, if you're on the East Coast this morning anyway. About 24 minutes after the hour of midnight right now on the East Coast. Don't forget, again, a couple of launches coming up. The Ariane launch from Kourou in French Guiana coming up on Saturday evening, a little after 7 o'clock Eastern time. And the telecast will be on Telstar 6 C-band. What a deal, huh? The loss of Telstar 4. Gosh, I can't believe I didn't even talk about that tonight. It happened Friday, so I guess it was old news by tonight. Laurel losing the Telstar 4 satellite, and it will certainly affect the price of that impending sale. That company filing for bankruptcy and all kinds of stuff going on there. But anyway, that launch on Saturday night, and then a launch on Tuesday night, early Wednesday morning if you're on the East Coast, with the window opening just past midnight Wednesday morning, and that's a sea launch. And that is the Galaxy 13 Horizons air satellite that will move over into replace Galaxy 9 at 127 degrees west over there next to Galaxy 5. So that launch is on Galaxy 11, transponder 12, vertical, it's KU11. 942 is the downlink frequency that they are giving. 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Lester's coming in with T-Bar Radio in just a little bit. This is such a pretty song. Remember? Donna Summers.

Three Doors Down at Kryptonite. And before that, Donna Summer. Old disco. Heard it on radio. About 26 and a half in front of the hour right now. I'd like to thank you all for tuning in and listening and being here and all that. And hope you'll be back again next week when we do it all, starting to get 9 o'clock Eastern time. Don't forget Tom, Daryl, the whole gang from Macomb is in here with I'm getting ahead of myself. Check this, tomorrow night, 9 o'clock Eastern time. Saturday night, of course, it's all the This Week in Amateur Radio stuff and some other cool stuff before that. And the Dish Nuts news, and then T&D and the whole gang are in here again, and all kinds of good programming for you on Sunday as well. Capping it off with Blair, Life, the Universe, everything, absolutely everything comes up for you on Sunday evenings to kind of cap off your weekend here on the Wookiee Satellite Radio Network. All right, that's it for me. Y'all make it a great one. I'll see you next week. Until then, thanks again for listening. I appreciate it a bunch. Have a great weekend, everybody. We'll see ya.

Howdy, everybody. This is Kurt Erickson from Austin, Texas. Just wanted to remind you about my Radio Free Roadkill show on Tuesday evenings, starting at 6 p.m. Central Time, where we play lots of music and comedy bits and take your live request from the chat room. 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Y'all have a great day.

just about the only time we're happy to hear seagulls here on Radio Caroline. That was Procol Harum and A Salty Dog. And they were preceded by Alice Cooper and Wake Me Gently from the 1976 album Alice Cooper Goes to Hell. Thanks so much for joining me this afternoon here on Caroline after my short break exploring the highways and byways of Catalonia in northern Spain, which is magnificent. Great food, great art, and wonderful people. I loved it. And I also love this next guy. Here's Frankie Miller and Darlin'.

from the album The Human Menagerie, that was Cockney Rebel and Loretta's Tale. Ronnie Wood's up next from his 1979 album Gimme Some Neck. This is 7 Days.

0: From his second studio album, For the Working Class Man, which was released in 1986, that was Australia's finest, Jimmy Barnes and Ride the Night Away. And we'll be taking the stage with Rory Gallagher at the top of the hour, right here on Radio Caroline.
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7: So what do you do?
8: I breed armadillos.
7: Oh, come on. 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
7: Is it profitable?
8: 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It just didn't sound right. 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
7: And the world is your armadillo.
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1: Danke, tak, merci, gracias, sheshe, arigato, mambo, spasiba, thank you, etc., etc., etc., and hello, big eye in the sky. Please don't blink while I'm on. I guess most of you remember me as the little guy, the four-year-old whiz kid who defected to the USSR and started the Moscow Tears. You remember? MARXIS. That's right, sing along. TV Family. Thanks, Trigaroos. 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This really happened to me in Russia after I'd grown up a little bit. And all you really need to know is that you're in Lvov, in a pocket park with your Lvover, and the old Chelovek comes by with his bell, Kalikala, and you're closing in on her, and it's closing time.

The bell was ringing, it was dark. 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

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And now so many years have passed, and here I sit on Wall Street and recall

government has asked me please to sign my name to papers just to siphon off a little of my cash. To fight a war, support a horror, close a park, or build an ark in space, or buy the president some hash.

0: Good afternoon, ladies and gentlemen, and welcome to Radio Free Roadkill, live from Austin, Texas. This is Kurt Erickson. I'll be spinning the bits for you for the next couple of hours. It is the 18th of September, 2016, and it's hot and humid and hot some more down here in South Central Texas, and it's probably going to be that way for a while. Fall not quite here yet by any means whatsoever. We were just listening to some Fire Sign Theater music, that one called Communist Love Song, Phil Proctor singing on that, about some occurrences that actually happened to him when he was traveling with the Yale Men's Choir in the Soviet Union a long, long time ago. And we're going to start out with some Fire Sign Theater, but don't forget that we're always taking requests here at Radio Free Roadkill. So let me know what you want to hear in the chat, and I will be glad to look it up, and we'll see if we can find it for you. If I don't have it in my library, I can usually find it on YouTube. So do give me an idea of what you want to hear in the chat. Well, today's Fare from the Fire Sign Theater is an album about video games and high-tech in general, done in the mid-80s, and it's called Eat or Be Eaten. This one does not include David Ausman in the troupe, but the other three do a great job, and it starts off with a track called Headball Classic.
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2: Yeah, Roy. Beans on you, compadre.
3: Some sort of Oyster Panther band is putting on down there as they spill out from sideline to sideline. So long, Ed.
2: We've got your head.
3: Well, it's sure quite a tribute to Mayor, I should say, ex-Mayor Ed King Minos. Took a real beat in the election yesterday, right, Ubu?
5: Right, Roy, that was some beating, but the mayor's still smiling. And he's still smiling as the Oyster Black and Pink hooks him in
2: Kick
5: the air.
2: Kick off!
5: Your face turning end over end, end over end.
3: Mayor Ed always had great hang time,
2: Ubu.
5: Finally gathered in by the Wolf's dangerous return man, Cincinnati Slick Africa.
2: Come on,
3: that boy better hold on tight. It's still got a lot of oil in his hair.
5: Whoa, he sinks, he sags, he's sinking, he's sagging, he's sagging.
2: What?
5: Oh, he's hit.
2: Oh, take it to midfield, just over midfield.
3: No. 49 now, depending on the school, which way they turn the mayor's nose.
5: Whoa, this is sure exciting, but we gotta go away right now. We'll be right back.
2: I lost my last $20 to Mook.
1: 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Your door is open.
6: I know that. 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
7: Ultra Boring Adventure 2? We've got it.
6: Play with the big boys. Come on in.
7: You are here.
6: Come on in.
8: Gagglebacks is impossible to solve.
9: Wimpy,
8: who looked?
9: The stock number is the wrong place on all these invoices.
8: We're closed. Didn't you close that door? He's coming in here.
10: Oh, Wimpy.
8: Yo, player.
10: Yo, move.
9: Hey, you owe me 20.
8: Hey, listen, give me a break. I need another game. I just beat Gagglebacks.
9: What? Beat Gagglebacks? Oh, liar, liar, pants on fire.
8: Hey, can I have that one there behind the cash register? What's it called? Eat or be eaten?
9: Game
8: closed.
9: Over.
8: Hey, you can't have it dangerous being recalled.
9: Yeah.
8: Big
9: bugging it.
8: I'm not afraid of bugs, guys. Hey,
9: yeah.
8: I tell you what, I got an idea. I'll bet you 20 against that game, Wimp, that I got a riddle you can't solve.
9: That's my 20.
8: Riddle. I'm good at riddles. Go
9: okay.
8: Ahead. I got 25 cigar butts. It takes 5 cigar butts to make a new cigar.
9: Yeah,
8: how many do I smoke?
9: Five.
8: Six. I smoke all 5. I got 5 butts left. I got another
9: cigar.
8: Give me the game. Come on, give me the game. That's nice.
11: Now listen, you don't know where you got it. Okay, we're not responsible for this. Be careful.
9: My 20. I knew it.
8: He's
9: going to
8: get in deep trouble.
1: Your door is closed.
2: Okay, what do we got here now? I hate shrink wrap. All right, let's see. Got a booklet. That's nice. Got some cards. Got a map. Nice map. What does it say here? We got 4 levels, 99 chambers. Insert the disc at your own risk. That's cute. Well, here we go.
12: Hello, I'm Jackie Stupid. Today I'm being taken. Hello, I'm Jackie Stupid. Today, I'm being taken for a ride, just like you were when you bought this new Recall.
4: It's the new Recall, the substandard compact from Kamikaze Motors.
12: And this is no ordinary drive. We're heading for the edge of the Grand Canyon to test the new plastic brake system with a look of real metal that's raised so many eyebrows among surviving American consumers.
4: This is the Kamikaze Recall, voted the most advertised car by Road and Hearst magazine.
12: Oh, here comes the edge. Time to hit the brakes. Oh, I already have. Then it's time for me to get out.
4: Get out and get going to your Kamikaze dealer.
12: True to form, the door is hopelessly jammed, but this seatbelt is broken, so I can use it to smash through the window that never opens. So long, laddie.
4: The Kamikaze Recall is a proud sponsor of this game.
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15: Re-elect the king. 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I'm not going away.
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18: Now hold it right there, player. You can't go no further.
19: How come?
18: Kudzu Vines done took over the town. Kudzu. You better get out while you can. I think Route 66 is still open.
19: Oh, 66.
18: Unless you want to buy a ticket for the sacrifice.
19: Sacrifice.
18: I can give you the moose discount if you can give me the moose handshake.
20: We need more men down by the old electric highway, Sheriff. The Kudzu's just taken over Kalium.
19: Jeter, don't be hysterical.
21: That's 27 could be a 9. 66 could be a 12.
18: Darn Kudzu done smothered the high school band.
21: No.
18: And it's got Deputy Dan and Deputy Duke trapped behind the
21: that's
18: red ball.
21: That's the
22: route. Chief say, player, click, click. You have choice. Death or Chichi?
19: Give me death, Chief.
22: Oh, you choose death. Wise. But first, a little chichi.
19: Oh, no, this is a dead end. 27.

0: Is that a bad place?
1: Oh, yes it is. Huh? Hi, player, don't be scared of me. Either I always tell the truth or I'm always lying. Just lying. What you having?
0: Well, I'll tell you the truth, I'm having a beer. Give me an airhead light.
1: Sure, but first you gotta answer me this.
0: Oh, here it comes.
1: Okay, two Cretans is playing 3D chess, right?
0: Two, three, yeah.
1: They plays five times, and each wins the same number of games. You want a beer? You answer the question. How'd they do it?
0: This could be a trap. Okay, it's a draw. There was a draw.
1: I never thought of that.
0: Yeah, well, give me the beer.
1: But it ain't right.
0: Two, three, five.
1: Yeah.
0: No, you're probably lying. Look, I can get better numbers out in the crowd.
1: What do you mean? Two, three, five, they're great.
2: Excuse me, is this table
3: making
2: taken?
3: Banks out of cantaloupes. Just making a hole in the top, you know? Such a simple idea. She gave me one of them and I put quarters in it. And the wonderful, simple thing about it is you just can't hear the coins, you know? You can't shake it and hear the coins. So the kids stay away from it. And the money just accumulates until the bottom drops out.
2: Just like the market, honey.
3: I once saved about $89 in one. Don't you wish you knew me then, Mark?
2: 89!
3: You
2: That's
3: know me
2: my
3: now.
2: Number.
4: In the center lies the door that leads to hell. Then, see through smoke the clamor of the ghastly bell.
2: The
0: door that leads to hell.
2: Oh,
0: that's a card clue. Oh, I left the cards in the car. However, that is. Ghastly Bell. Shit.
4: I beg your pardon.
0: Oh, sorry. I was just playing a game.
4: Oh, wanna buy a Leo a beer? I'm as dry as the Nile in winter.
0: Oh, want a beer? Okay, answer me this. Two dudes are playing checkers. They play five games and they each win the same number of games. How?
4: Oh, that's easy. They weren't playing each other.
0: In that case. Yeah, that's right.
1: Here you go, two airheads.
4: Thanks, Ludi.
0: You're good. What's your name?
4: Hawkmoth.
0: Hawkmoth?
4: It's Egyptian. Call me Laura.
0: You know, your voice is really familiar.
4: Oh, well, I'm a DJ in Labyrinth.
0: Oh, yeah? When can I catch a show?
4: 4 in the morning, 2 in the afternoon, and 3 at night.
0: 4, 3, 2. That adds up to 8. Let's try it. I'm feeling lucky.
5: Did you know that Johnny Carson ate Cab Calloway's baby to stay slim?
6: Where did you hear that?
5: I read it in the toilet.
7: Curious people want to know.
6: Did you know there's a place just 6 feet under the earth where you go when you die?
5: Where did you pick that up?
6: I picked it up in the toilet.
7: Here's what you'll find in the toilet this week.
5: Princess Di gave birth to a 65-pound show horse.
6: John Kennedy's come back in a spaceship with a super new diet.
5: Bert is dating John Hinckley to make Warren jealous.
6: I'm sleeping with Joan Collins and I don't even know it.
5: Where did you read that?
6: In the toilet.
7: The National Toilet. Put a quarter in the slot and we'll wipe the world for you.
0: A quarter, now that's 25. There was a 65 and a 6. Hey, Laura, what do you think? Hey, where'd the Egyptian DJ go?
1: She's gone to the airport.
0: Well, how do I get out there?
1: Trust me, player, try 33.
0: Okay.
1: I could be lying. Hell, but that could be a lie.
8: Oh, very long. Those sheep glands, they were serving us in those champagne glasses at the end of the flight.
9: Well, sir, you did insist on ordering in the language of barbarian. The word for sheep glands is indistinguishable from the word for champagne.
8: Well, I should have ordered the Diet Cola.
9: Well, sir, no, then you probably would have been executed. You see, the word for Diet Cola is indistinguishable from
10: Welcoming
9: the word
10: Welcoming to Barbaria, oh, infidel friends. May I be opening your luggage, please?
9: Well, this is the American ambassador.
10: Oh, the ambassador. Hooray, hooray. Let's open all his luggage.
8: That's marvelous.
10: Oh, look at this. Nice underwear, Mr. Ambassador. Doesn't it make a fine hat on my head, huh?
11: It is a gift to you from the American people.
10: Oh, a gift? Well, let's party. Do you have any whiskey, Mr. Ambassador?
11: Heavens, no.
10: Oh, what a shame. Here, have some of mine.
11: Oh, I accept this on behalf of the American people.
10: I squeezed it from my own sheep.
11: On the other hand, we're not allowed
10: I could challenge you to a diet. Cola?
8: No.
11: How do you say no, Barbarian?
8: Just no.
10: Oh,
8: no.
10: What's this peeking out from under your underwear? It's a bottle of whiskey on my head. Oh, the whiskey head tax hidden Barbaria is 1,060 karums.
11: But you put that bottle of glands
10: Diet
11: on your head.
10: Cola?
9: Just pay it, sir. We're in over our head.
11: What is the exchange rate here?
9: 20 to the dollar.
10: Well, now, what is the purpose of your visit to spy on us?
9: My good man, this is the new ambassador.
11: I am here to take over the American embassy.
10: Oh, that's lots of fun. My club and I do it every week. But you need lots of men with underwear on their head and guns.
12: Well, player, please come to the game courtesy telephone.
0: That's Laura.
10: embassy is right Hello. Here next Hello,
12: Laura,
10: to the
12: it's Player. We Say, look, I'm sorry
13: Your
12: that
13: call
12: we...
13: is ready, Player.
12: Laura, hey, don't leave.
13: Who's leaving?
12: Huh?
13: It's me, Mook. Oh, no. How you doing with the game?
0: Well, I'm in Barbaria.
13: Already? Did you run into the bug yet?
0: No, but I met this DJ.
13: Yeah, Wimpy told me. You're gonna get eaten. You still got my 20?
0: 20? Thanks for the clue, Mook.
13: Hey, it's not a clue. I want my money.
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0: King's Nose? I thought I was in Puttyville. All right, King's Nose. Here I am. I go down past the Snot Rocks there to Puerto Dork. Then to get up around a labyrinth, I take 101. Oh, tricky, tricky. I use 57.
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17: Read the paper.
0: Oh, the paper. 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
0: 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It's a bitch.
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0: Yeah.
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0: That's us, the Crazy Commandos.
17: And you'll get free a life-size replica of the Alabaster Arrow of Improbability. The weapon that saved or did it destroy the ancient world, Fred?
0: Well, I don't know. I wasn't there, you know?
18: Well, 14
0: goose steps. And, hey, I'm off the map. Hello?
19: Yo, Player.
0: Yo, Wimpy.
19: Listen, I'm going to get in big trouble for giving you that game. Now, are you off the map yet?
0: Yeah.
19: Well, that's one of the bugs. You better turn yourself in.
0: No way, man. I got a date with a beautiful girl in Labyrinth.
19: Labyrinth? You can't even get there from there.
0: Hey, Wimp, look at the map. I'll take, Route 101.
19: No. There's only 99 bands on the disc.
0: I'll take the chance. She's worth it. 101, here I come.
19: But that's another bug.

0: This is the pit. This is the pit. Holy baloney! Oh, that laser beam nearly made optical weenies out of me. I gotta get moving. Hey, I am moving. It's cold here.
1: Ooh. Come on over by the fire, stranger.
0: You talking to me?
1: And lost.
0: I am.
1: Sit on the spit.
0: Thanks a lot.
1: Make yourself to home. This here's the end of the road, right?
0: Sure is.
2: This here is Donna's pass.
0: Oh, yeah?
1: Yeah, too bad Donna passed on. We just had her. He just passed her.
0: Wait a minute.
1: An eating sure works up an appetite. Uh-huh. Nice to have you for dinner, cuz.
0: What?
1: You're it.
0: Hey,
1: come on,
0: hey,
1: boys.
0: Hey, get your teeth out of my britches! Hey, let me out of here! Hawk Moth! Help! Help me! Help me!
3: Hi there, Sarge.
4: Howdy, boy.
3: Welcome to Bad Brothers Bait and Switch Store. What can I do for you today?
4: Well, Hoss, I got a big government supply list.
3: A-okay.
4: We're colonizing another asteroid.
3: Well, what's this one called?
4: Well, I don't know, just a bunch of letters and numbers. Who the hell cares? But they got some great molten lakes up there.
3: Oh, hot stuff.
4: Yeah, big old bass in them or something moving around in there. Right. The boys is going to want to catch them no matter what.
3: Sure, so of course.
4: I need some bait.
3: Bait.
4: Get this. Now, about 80 tons of night crawlers. I need 73 or 74,000 square feet of brine.
3: Now, hold on just a minute there.
4: What, too much tech talk?
3: No, we just sold the last of our live bait to the Ruskies for food.
4: They'll eat anything.
3: Yeah, but I just happen to have something just as good as night crawlers. Kitten hoods. Look at these things here.
4: Kitten hoods?
3: Yes, sir. 83,000 of them. On special, they're velvet, and I think they're waterproof.
4: I'm looking for bait.
3: Yes, well, when these kitten hoods get wet, they smell awful. They'll attract anything.
4: I'm looking for bait.
3: Yes. Oh, God, well, look at this here. Teriyaki walking sticks. What? You crack those fish or whatever they are over the heads with these suckers, and if they get away, well, you just eat the sticks. The men will love them.
4: Listen, forget the bait,
3: okay? Well, no, wait a minute.
4: I ain't got time. Let's just take care of the switches.
3: Switches?
4: I need 860,000 enamel silent wall switches and plates and a wide range of decorator colors. I need 90 gross right-handed toilet foot switches.
3: Hold a minute there on them switches.
4: What'd you do, sell them to the Venusians for appetizers?
3: You don't, I wish. No, the supplier pulled a switch on us, but they gave us something just as good. Look at these glow-in-the-dark duck hats from Guam.
4: That's
3: see that?
4: Stupid. I need switches.
3: They glow in the dark. You won't need switches. The men will love them.
4: Listen, what about toilet switches?
3: Oh, I'll tell you what. I'll throw in 15 boxcars of leg sleeves. They're absorbent. The men won't need to go to the toilet.
4: Forget it.
3: No, wait a minute. Oh, Australian silly couches. They have down under. They're absorbent, too, Sarge. The men will love them.
5: Excuse me, sir.
3: Sarge, don't walk out without... Oh,
5: mister,
3: have you got
5: a phone I could use?
3: Oh, yeah, you can use that phone. But hey,
5: thanks a lot.
3: You'd get a lot more use out of this here. Gaggle gross of digital crows. What? They're black like a phone. They do all the talking for you.
5: No, this will just be fine.
3: Oh, shucks.
5: I got a finder. See, what do we got here on the phone? We got hotline and police. No, I gotta keep the police out of this.
6: Hello. You've reached the Kudzu County 24-hour emergency standby hotline.
5: Oh, great.
6: Oh, no, we're not in right now. No, at least I don't think we're in.
5: What?
6: Oh, wait a minute. Let me check.
5: Oh, come on.
6: Oh. If you're on fire, you just call Bobby Dip at the garage, extension 94.
5: No.
6: He loves fires.
5: No, I'll call back. Help me. Oh, I hope this problem isn't too personal for the police.
7: You're not listening to me. I don't want to say I am an alcoholic. Let me say I was an alcoholic.
8: It's your ex-wife on extension 46. She's hysterical.
7: She's always hysterical. I can't talk to her now, honey. I'm on extension 47 with Botchko at Alcoholics Anonymous. I'll call her back in 45 minutes if I'm not too drunk.
9: Hey,
7: Steve,
9: Captain,
7: you still there?
9: Captain.
7: Hi, Chico.
9: Yeah. Where shall I put these Emmys?
7: Oh, just put them in the corner with the others, will you?
9: Hey, Captain, when you get off the phone, I got a personal problem.
7: What happened to your Chicano accent?
9: That's my problem.
7: Oh, get out of here, will you? Andale.
9: Wait,
7: sorry,
9: hey,
7: Steve. I don't know.
10: Hey, Cap, can you help me get this bra off?
7: Hold on.
10: I threw out my arm when I punched that pimp on TV.
7: Sure. Turn around. Yeah, I can never get these damn things off. It's why I only date liberated women.
10: Yeah, ow, you're pitching.
5: Oh, excuse me, Captain.
7: Yeah, talk to her, will you?
8: Captain Botchko's on the phone.
11: I'm having a problem with the next scene. You want to do my lines with me?
7: That's what the dialogue detective is for, Packer. Will you just get off my case?
11: Yeah, that's what you say. And then I say,
7: leave me alone and get out of that stupid bra, will you?
12: Captain, what is it, Nergal? Can I have the afternoon?
13: Why?
12: I've got a problem.
7: Go into the lounge and boil up some hot water. I'll be in there in a little while.
12: You can't.
13: What are you talking about? You can't.
12: Mooch is in there having your baby.
7: What are you all standing around for? Get back to work over here!
14: Hello there, Captain.
13: Later.
7: Booker!
15: Hey, Booker!
16: Booker!
15: Booker!
5: Okay, we want to go. We want to go to cell block 32, Captain. Over here, 32.
15: Right this way, Captain. Right over. Watch out for the pits.
7: Wait a minute. Cell block 32? That's not in the script. Who are you?
5: Well, I'm a player.
7: A day player? I never seen you on a set before.
5: Captain, I got a personal problem.
7: Oh,
5: yeah, I'm looking for this brunette. I don't have much time. Her name is Laura Hawkmoth.
7: Hawkmoth? What, is that a character name, a stage name?
5: No,
7: what
5: wait, that's her voice. That's her going right there.
7: Oh, that's the band next door.
5: Oh, yeah? Thanks a lot.
7: Hey, what are you doing? How do I get back on the track? Wait. I got a problem.
14: And tell them you heard it on K-Zits. We pop the hits that raise the zits at Kudzu Theological School. We're the voice of God in Kudzu County. And here's a special announcement for all you students who attended Professor DeKuth's Roots of Religion lecture. You are hereby ordered to destroy all lecture notes and sewing patterns for the so-called Cloak of Invisibility in the Dean's Bonfire Pit right after chapel. This is the Hawk Moth, and I'll be right back right after this.
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14: 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It's White Brains on Toast. Remember their concert at the Donut Drome? Well, I still can't hear anything, but I've got to play this one again. 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

0: Laura, I gotta talk to you.
1: Okay, let me just turn the monitor down. Now, player, what are you doing here?
0: Well, I want to get out.
1: Ah, well, then you're going to have to play to win.
0: Okay, but how do I win? And who are you?
1: Abandon the game.
2: Abandon the game. Abandon the game.
0: What question are you answering? Hey, Laura, don't go! Don't go! Where are you?
1: Parched by thirst, you brave the desert waste in search of precious drinks, and then, sustained, must solve the ancient riddle of the Sphinx.
0: The Sphinx? I'm in love with the Sphinx!
3: Bummer. Mongol. Numbskull. Noble. I smell the cologne of a young upward mobile.
0: Are you talking to me?
3: Well, hello, player.
0: Yo, dragon.
3: Looking for the magic mace of Minos,
0: No, I'm looking for a brunette.
3: You're
0: DJ's Egyptian.
3: Warm.
0: He's got the body of a lion. Claws of... Oh!
3: Warmer!
0: This game hurts! I gotta get out of here!
4: So, stranger, in your blindness you have chosen to seek the magic mace of Minos in the circuitous caverns of
0: I don't want to play dungeons and
4: I am
0: Vikings!
4: Othgard, the keeper of the cave!
0: Big deal.
4: Or is it the caver of the keep? It's so dark here I can't read the writing.
0: Is this a clue cave?
4: Follow my instructions carefully, and by the great design you shall get what you truly
0: okay,
4: deserve.
0: Okay, spill 'em, Roth.
4: Turn west but nine,
0: west nine
4: and north but
0: north
4: one.
0: Nine.
4: Stretch out a hand, and before you are the digits of the
0: spread
4: place.
0: Spread my fingers
4: the
0: and stretch
4: awaits.
0: Out my
4: farewell.
0: Hand.
5: Ow, hey, get your fingers out of my nose.
0: Hey, Luke, what are you doing here?
5: I came for my 20. Come on, give it to me. What do you have to call it
0: sure,
5: in here?
0: Sure, Mook. I'll help you, but first you got to help me find Hawk Moth and get out of this place.
5: Oh, let's see. You buy a ticket to the sacrifice, save the Sphinx, and then you're out. Initials on the screen. Now, come on, give me my 20. Will you?
0: Oh,
5: it's dark.
0: Right,
5: oh, great, thanks.
0: Hey, Mook, how did you get in here?
5: Oh, that's easy. I'm one of the bugs.
0: What?
5: Eat or be eaten.
2: Eat or be eaten.
0: That bug took my last 20. I wonder if this game takes plastic.
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7: Howdy, Deputy.
0: Hi.
7: Insert your sidekick card in my holster, please.
0: Sure, here.
7: Gee, I'm sorry to tell you. Your account is overdrawn $79.55.
0: Oh, gee.
7: Stick
0: them
7: up.
0: Hey, put that gun away, huh?
7: Now, empty your pockets into my money bag.
0: Sure, here.
7: Thank you. 84 cents in change, 3 bus tokens, and a rooster head contraceptive.
0: Give me back my contraceptive.
7: You're still short $78.44. How about that watch?
0: Oh, my dad gave me this. Oh, okay, here.
7: A Rolex.
0: Yeah, a Rolex.
7: Nope, this is a North Korean ripoff of a Rolex worth only $28. Let's have that class ring on your finger.
0: I was going to sell this at the 20th reunion. All right. Yeah.
7: Worth $41.
0: You bet.
7: Not bad.
0: Not good.
7: Another $9 and you're out of here.
0: Yeah, what do you want? My shoes?
7: Give me your shoes.
0: Oh, all right. Here, take them.
7: Half a hair's bust of Trail Thumpers. Last year's model. Too bad, partner. Only worth $4. How about that t-shirt?
0: Oh, no. Not my tour Oh, I take it.
7: You're in luck. A White Brains on Toast Third Farewell
0: Tour tank top.
7: That's a collector's item worth $16. You're in the black. Now, skedaddle, partner. Damn.
0: Hey, crazy droid. Ow. Ooh, barefoot in the pits. I gotta get to the sacrifice. Where is it? Think of the map. On the map. It's at the museum.
8: Welcome to the Kudzu County Museum in Labyrinth, and a pre-recorded walk through the tangled history of Kudzu, our improbable county. Now, reach out and grasp the pulsating red knob.
0: Okay.
8: And pull it firmly to animate the diorama.
0: Always pull a free knob.
9: How?
0: Wow.
9: I tell you how. Ancient Indian legends say 30 million moons ago, great God Kachu lived far to north in frigid New York.
0: Oh, come on.
9: One day, eat bad street dog.
0: I've done that.
9: Throw up on world below. Create rich soil.
10: Hammer Indian
9: in which
10: nonsense.
9: This lie. Maybe
10: this knob's the sacrifice.
11: In 1769, the colonies are a rich brew of revolting ferment.
10: Look at these. Dogs.
11: Three conspirators meet in an underground print shop somewhere in Philadelphia.
4: There, it's done and printed.
5: Oh, let's see.
4: The first American dollar bill. Well, what do you think of it, Tom?
12: I don't know. It's too big.
10: Look
12: too
10: at all
12: glossy.
10: That money.
12: I mean, really, an 8x10 of George. It's hard to put in your wallet.
5: Well, yes,
10: these dummies will never miss one of these. Right, now I got my buck.
5: Photo.
10: Let's go to the sacrifice.
12: Hello, sucker, seeker, and welcome to the sacrifice of the Sphinx, the beautiful little creature with the body of a lion and the paws that refreshes.
10: All right, come on, get on with
12: yes,
10: it, huh?
12: Yes, indeed. I'll stop the holler for a dollar.
10: Okay.
12: It's very nice. Oh, this is an old one. George still has his teeth. Let the sacrifice begin. Where's that little Egyptian boy?
1: Hello, player.
13: Hawkmoth.
1: You have come to sacrifice the Sphinx?
13: Well, no, Laura. I don't want to sacrifice you.
1: Or save me and win the game?
13: Oh, I don't care about winning. I just want to save you.
1: Then. Tell me a lie that isn't a lie, or into the burning pit fall I.
13: No, Lord, don't fall in the pits. Wait, a lie that isn't a lie. I don't know how to... I don't know how to love you.
14: Love you.
4: Hold it right there, player. You can't go no further. The Kudzu vines done took over the town. You better get out while you can. I think Route 66 is still open.
13: Oh, no, the game has started all over again.
4: I can give you the moon's discount.
13: One.
1: You did.
13: What? Lord, hey, it's you!
1: Well, what are you waiting for?
13: What are you waiting for?
1: Aren't you going to take 66?
4: Oh, Jeter, don't
13: look,
4: be hysterical.
13: No, before in the game, before I met you when I was playing, it's a dead end.
1: Yeah, but not with me alone.
13: Hey, all right!
1: Oh, hey, you're so smart. Try this one. Why does a porridge bird lay its egg in the air?
13: Oh, Laura, that's the old leprechaun scam. That's easy.

0: Oops.
1: Mountain Dew.
0: Dad.
2: This is RFD.
1: Well, it's sort of RFD. We were just listening to Eat or Be Eaten from the Firesand Theater, but I had some connection problems at the beginning of the show, and it looks like the automation has thrown me off and replaced it with a replay. So I've sent a message to Pat. We'll see if he can get me back on RFD. For the time being, however, there's a link I posted in chat for my mount point, my 320K mount point, and you can use that to listen to the show for now. All right, well, as I said, that was the Fire Science Theater, and now we're going to get to some requests. I need to boot up some YouTube here for Mr. Guapo so that we can play some YouTubey stuff, and I didn't want to open this until I was sure that we had a free moment here because there may be some YouTube stuff open from last week, and I didn't want it to start playing in the middle of the Fire Science Theater. So our first request up will be something from Bob Dylan, and it's just going to take me a couple of minutes here to get everything loaded. Yes, Clay, I did have several disconnects, and I'm not sure what that was about. I thought maybe I had a bad Ethernet cable or something, but now it's perfectly steady. I had absolutely no problems on Thursday running two streams, so I really can't imagine what's going on there. Maybe it's something with the ATT connection, U-verse from here in Austin to California. I suppose that's a possibility.
0: Is this seat taken?
1: And it's exactly what I thought might happen. So let me make sure I stop that. And let's see what else we've got here. Okay, just those up at the moment. So let me do a little search here. Sorry for all the confusion. I had some problems with the operating system on my music box and had to replace it with a disc mirror. So not everything is set up the way I left it last week. So let's see, Bob Dylan, and serve. Let's see what YouTube can come up with. Gotta serve somebody. This is Bob Dylan. And hopefully we'll have a good clean copy of it for you here. And no, that surely isn't a good clean copy. That's a live recording, apparently from a television or something. Let's see if I can find something that... might do the job. Actually, it looks like they're all live performances in one sort or another. And of course, people have taken songs like this and have put their own touches on them, so you're never exactly sure what you're getting. But we'll try this one and see what we've got. And I rather doubt that's Bob Dylan. So let's move on then, shall we? to some Boz Skaggs. Let's see if we can find some Boz Skaggs for you.

Boz Scaggs and Dwayne Allman, this is, and it's called Loan Me a Dime. Let's see what we got here.

0: And that was Boz Scaggs and Duane Album with Loan Me a Dime. And now to get us to the top of the hour, how about a short bit from the Fire Sign Theater? Let's see. I've got this right here. And it is called 40 Great Unclaimed Melodies, a very nice parody of the late night record commercials that you hear on TV.
1: Yes, you all recognize the saloon song from The Floating Prince by Stein. Now, here's the lilting revenge duet from Il Vino Confuso.
2: Non tarde mordete un porco!
3: Che dite? Elete! Oh, il morte!
1: Isn't that beautiful? It's by a great Italian composer. Yes, he's dead now, but lives on in stereo hi-fi. On this 12-inch record album of 40 great unclaimed melodies. Yes, friends, if you were to go into a record store and ask for them, they would think you were crazy. Hello, I'm Don Giovanni, and I'm proud to speak for the Musical Heritage Surplus Club of Hong Kong. Wouldn't you like to raise the level of your home? Bring your family closer together around the hi-fi, listening to such immoral pieces of art like Bidet's The Fountain or the Duke's Duet from Il Schizofreno. Yes, friends, if you act now, we'll include at absolutely no cost to anyone this collection of 40 familiar sound effects. Who can forget? And remember? And well, friends, they're all yours.

0: Yes, sirree, friends, and if you act in time, we'll throw in this three-record boxed bonanza of timeless big band hymns. Titles like In a Persian Melon, My Spanish Suitcase, The Happy Plunderer, Waltz for Three People, and The Hawaiian Hallucination Song. A cultural landslide to fill your home entertainment center. Right now, to this address.
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5: 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This is Kurt Erickson. I'll be spinning the bits for you for the next hour. If you've got some requests, let me know in the chat, and I shall endeavor to play them for you. We're listening to some Boss Gags earlier and some Fire Sign Theater, and now we have a request from Rib for some Little Feet, and this is from a live album called Barnstormin' Live, and this particular tune is called Apolitical Blues.

Mark Knopfler and Chet Atkins from their album Neck and Neck. That's a really fine album if you like some good guitar picking. And now on to another request from Guapo. And this is an old hit song from the Buckinghams called Kind of a Drag.

And that was Shadows on a Dime by the band Farron. At the request of Guapo, let me know in the chat what you want to hear. Here's Garland Jeffries with Spanish Town.

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0: And it is RFD, and you're listening to Radio Free Roadkill from Austin, Texas. And we hope that we're going to have a show for you next hour, starting at the top of the hour. It might be Hanging to the Left with Carrie, or Life, the Universe, and an Ethernet Cable with Blair. Perhaps one of them will show up, and we won't have another disappointment Sunday evening. Well, to continue on now, we've got some more Garland Jeffries, and this one is called Shoot the Moonlight Out.

0: Couple of Steve Forbert tunes for you there. That one was called Going Down to Laurel. But would like to remind you that our shows start at 2 p.m. every Sunday afternoon here at Radio Free Dishnuts. We start off at 2 p.m. Central Time with Lynn Show from Pasadena, Texas. Then from 3 to 5, it's Ron Hauger's Rocket Show. 5 to 7, yours truly, Radio Free Roadkill here every Sunday afternoon. And then 7 to 10, it's either Hang to Left with Carrie or Hanging with an Ethernet cable from the edge of the universe or whatever with Blair Alper. And then at 10 p.m., we have the Gate Show with Ringo D. Starr and his stories of the paranormal and music. 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Also, you can go to dishnuts.net. 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And check out all our fine shows there with the show schedule. 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So do check out the site, www.dishnuts.net. And we'll continue on now with some music. This one is from Don Sugarcane Harris, and it's You Could Have Had Me, Baby.
1: First, I would like to just get to know you.

Yeah, now we've got some live music from Joni Mitchell. This is from Hawaii in 1973, and it's her live version of Cold Blue Steel and Sweet Fire.

0: burn sweet fire.
1: And unfortunately, that's sounding like a bootleg to me. Let me find out if I've got something a little better. How about Live at Carnegie Hall? Let's give that a try.
0: Oh, I got lots of new ones. Oh, thank you. This is a big city song. It's called The Ballad of Cold Blue Steel and Sweet Fire.
1: And I'm having the same opinion about the quality of that cut. Sorry about that. Well, I have two other versions. How about the one from the original album called For the Roses? I like that one. For the Roses is a really fine early album of hers. So let me see if I can get that going for you here. Just one moment. Here we go.

0: Well, that's it for the show tonight, folks. Hope you enjoyed yourselves. I surely did myself. Thank you for all your suggestions in the chat. Lots of help there. Thanks a lot, Guapo. And if anybody has suggestions, you can email them to me. I'll give you the email address in private if you want to private me. Everybody have a great week and happy trails to you.
1: I've been in the right place, but it must have been the wrong time. I'd have said right.

0: 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And KWQQ, WQ106.3 FM in Farmington, Iowa. Well, it's Monday. You know what that means. We celebrate all the great music from Motown in Detroit every Monday. And today's no different. Let's get started with a real classic now.
1: Detroit, Michigan. Motortown. Motown. This is the Motown Sound.

0: You can't get much better than that. What a great way to start Motown Monday on Treasure Island Oldies. Rod Stewart and the Motown song. Bring over some of your old Motown records like Gotta Hold On to This Feeling, Junior Walker and the All-Stars, and the classic Miracles. You really gotta hold on me. It's Motown Monday. It's Michael Godin, and I'll be right back.
1: This is Treasure Island Oldies. The voice of McDonough County. 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

Crispian St. Peter's and the Pied Piper on Treasure Island Oldies. I was very sad this morning to see that a friend of mine for many, many years, David Marsden, had passed away. A legendary broadcaster who, along with my great late friend Red Robinson, are the only two Canadian DJs in the Rock and Roll Hall of Fame in Cleveland, Ohio. I knew David from my A&M days originally. I had heard of him beforehand because in the late 60s, I saw a documentary on him as a DJ, a fast-paced, motor-mouth, high-energy guy who was just on top of his game in 1967 and 68. And I saw this documentary. He was at CJSS in Cornwall, Ontario. And when I became the head of the A&R department at A&M Records, a few years later, we got in touch and we started to get to know each other pretty well and ended up doing a deal for an album that he had been involved with producing. And we stayed in touch ever since. And just a few weeks ago, he got in contact with me to make a comment on the show. Really, really good guy. A really nice guy. Is super knowledgeable about his music and just incredibly great with people. David Marsden, 83 years old. Rest in peace.

We're celebrating the music of Motown every Monday here on Treasure Island Oldies, and that's a good one. One you don't hear too often from Mary Wells, a big hit for her in her early career in 1963. It's called Laughing Boy.

great Stevie Wonder. And If You Really Love Me on Treasure Island Oldies. We also heard from the Supremes with The Happening, and we heard so many great other Motown songs today because it's Motown Monday, as it always is every single Monday. It's Michael Godin now with Curtis Lee.

Curtis Lee and Pretty Little Angel Eyes on Treasure Island Oldies. A reminder for you, coming up on the 11th of October, Sunday the 11th of October, we'll be live at 6 Pacific, 7 Mountain, 8 Central, 9 Eastern, at 10 and 10 Atlantic time for the annual Treasure Island Oldies Thanksgiving special. And we'll be live on WTND in Macomb, Illinois, and also on the broadcast partner network stations all around the world. Thanksgiving, live October the 11th here on Treasure Island Oldies. He'd had such a great career as one of the two co-lead vocalists, along with Jerry Butler, in the Impressions. He went off in 1970 for a solo career and took off like crazy. This is Curtis Mayfield. And...

song from the movie Superfly. Curtis Mayfield on Treasure Island Oldies. It's Michael Godin with Dale and Grace. And I'm leaving it all up to you.

Eddie Holland on Treasure Island Oldies, part of the major songwriting and production team of Holland, Dozier, and Holland, along with his brother Brian Holland and Lamont Dozier. From '64, that is Leaving Here on Treasure Island Oldies.

0: Danny and the Juniors, and rock and roll is here to stay on Treasure Island Oldies. We'll always be playing it for you.
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We're wrapping up the show on this Monday, our Motown Monday. That is from the movie The Good, the Bad, and the Ugly, the theme song from Hugo Montenegro from 1968. Wrapping up our show for today, I'll be back with you again tomorrow for the Tuesday edition of Treasure, Art, and Oldies, and I can sure hope you can join me. In the meantime, have a good afternoon, good evening, and I'll see you tomorrow. Bye.

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Just one apology this week of note. Tom Brady, the supposedly greatest quarterback of all time, swore several times on the air during a NFL broadcast for Fox. He said poop. Well, he didn't say poop, but you know what I mean. And then he said he remembered he's on live television. Excuse me, I was not expecting that. And then the fourth quarter, he called a pass, quote, an absolute piss missile. Brady then said,

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2: In this edition, we will attempt to answer, will RAID be replacing single sideband on the HF bands? We will remember four silent keys. Croatia will be hosting the World Radio Sport Team Championships. A nationwide test for the emergency alert system is planned by the FCC. HHS and the FCC initiate new proceedings on RF exposure. Once again, AMSAT Oscar 7, or AO7, has captured amateurs' attention 21 years later. And etiquette is not trivial on this net. We will tell you why in this week's report.
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1: 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I'm Josh Marler, AA4WX.
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0: Supplanted amplitude modulation is the most popular voice mode on HF, due largely to its spectrum efficiency, occupying roughly half the bandwidth of an AM signal. Now there's a new digital voice mode from FreeDV called Radio Autoencoder, or RADE, that occupies half the bandwidth of an SSB signal and reportedly provides more natural-sounding speech. According to Amateur Radio Digital Communications, which funded research and advanced RADE's development, FreeDV, RADE, combines machine learning with classical digital signal processing, or DSP, and can operate at signal-to-noise ratios as low as minus 2 dB. Its design also addresses spectrum use, speech quality, and power efficiency, all important considerations for voice communications over HF. Most significantly, ARDC reports that manufacturers are beginning to integrate the mode directly into their radios, starting with a module that can be downloaded and installed on certain Flex radio models. Users of other transceivers may run the mode through computers connected to their radios. More details are available from FreeDV and on the ARDC website.
1: We are saddened to report this weekend on the passing of four well-known amateurs, including two members of the extended ARRL family. Rich Moseson, W2VU, is here with all the details in this report from League headquarters.
2: Longtime ARRL Rhode Island section manager Robert George Bob Baudette, W1YRC, became a silent key on September 10, 2026, at age 88. Baudette served as Rhode Island section manager from 2002 to 2023. Perry T. Green, WY10 of Winsted, Connecticut, is also now a silent key. A U.S. Army veteran, he passed away on September 14, 2026, at age 79. Perry was assistant manager of the ARRL VEC department from 2002 to 2017. Charles Lee Wyrick, N1UC of Stewart's Draft, Virginia, became a silent key on September 1, 2026, at age 82. He was a longtime employee of Ham Radio Outlet, rising to National Operations Manager. Finally, Doug Hendricks, KI6DS, passed away on September 18, 2026, a co-founder of the NorCal QRP Club and founder of Hendricks QRP Parts. He helped start and fuel the popularity of kit building among low-power enthusiasts. For more information, as well as links to complete obituaries, see this week's ARRL letter. I'm Rich Moseson, W2VU.
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3: It's time for amateur radio news shorts from all over. First up, we find that ARRL Oregon section manager Scott Rosenfeld, N7JI, reports that hams in his section were very busy making Oregon-based special event QSOs this summer, making more than 12,000 contacts from multiple operations. W1AW/7 accounted for 3,800 QSOs in its first week and 3,200 contacts in its second. The Lewis and Clark Trail special event logged 3,300 contacts over 16 days. W7O had 1,200 QSOs in 12 days of operation at the Oregon State Fair. And W7S at the Springfield Block Party rounded things out with 74 contacts in just 4 hours on the air. Next, an Ares Races team in Texas was called out to help with its communication following an apparent carbon monoxide incident at a local middle school on October 27. Team member Liz Brown, K5EMB, reports the school's roughly 1,200 students were evacuated to a nearby stadium. Staff members found it difficult to communicate from one side of the facility to the other, so the city's emergency management coordinator requested help from the Carrollton Farmers Branch of Ares and Races groups. While the communication problems were quickly resolved, the hams were asked to remain in shadow certain school officials until all students and parents were reunited about 4 hours later. And finally, the Trilogy Amateur Radio Club in Bonnie Lake, Washington, has a new repeater in service that's dedicated to the use by the Amateur Radio Emergency Service during exercises and emergencies. At other times, it's open for general amateur use. The repeater was funded largely by a grant from Amateur Radio Digital Communications and installed in cooperation with the Bonnie Lake Fire Department. It's located inside a fire station, and its antenna is on the station roof at a height of roughly 800 feet above sea level, providing broad coverage of the East Pierce County area.
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0: Winners of the World Radio Sport Team Championship for 2026 will be honored in Croatia at the 5th annual Istra Contest Conference, which convenes in October. The awards are being presented following a rescoring of the original results announced in July at the conclusion of the competition in the UK. It was determined that the original results had been obtained through fraudulent practices and were accordingly overturned and the scoring revised. Awards are to be presented to the top three winning teams, NB5O, MB4G, and NB1T, placed first, second, and third, respectively. The ceremony is set for October 3rd, the conference itself running from the 1st to the 4th of the month, with a full lineup of topics relevant to contesting.
1: As United States lawmakers in Washington, D.C. await their definitive vote on whether to mandate AM radios in every new vehicle sold in the United States, broadcasters and other communication services are preparing for a nationwide test of the emergency alert system. Analog radio and television stations, digital broadcast systems, and cable TV systems are among those scheduled to participate in a test of the nation's emergency alert system on November 17th. Advance notice was given to all participants by the Federal Communications Commission as required. The test will go out in English and Spanish. The test is designed as an opportunity for all of those who are participating to review their emergency operations protocol, verify that all equipment is up to date and functioning, and to manually synchronize their relevant equipment to the official time set by the National Institute of Standards and Technology. Announcement of the test comes as the United States Senate prepares to vote on the AM Radio for Every Vehicle Act, which, if signed into law by the President, would ensure that an AM radio be made available in all vehicles on United States roads, providing news and emergency information and alerts.
2: A POTA Soda Summit activator assisted in a dramatic rescue on the Diamond Head Summit Trail in Hawaii. Michael Miller, Kilo Hotel 6, Mike Lima, had just logged his 11th QSO while doing a POTA Soda activation on September 16th on Hawaii's Diamond Head when he got his 12th contact, unexpectedly, right there on the summit. A visitor approached, asking him to help a woman who'd just collapsed inside the summit's observation bunker after hiking the trail. Michael called 911 and then, heading down to the bunker where cell service was uncertain, used his HT to ask hams listening on local repeaters to stand by in case they were needed. The hiker in distress was a woman in her 70s from Japan, a tourist visiting Hawaii with her husband and their adult daughter. As the Honolulu Fire Department personnel made their way there, Michael passed information from the family onto the emergency dispatchers. The fire personnel sent the department's helicopter, as it would have been difficult for rescuers to navigate the steep terrain while carrying the woman. With the woman transported for medical assistance, Michael accompanied her daughter safely back down the trail to meet up with her family. He later learned from them that the woman was cared for and doing well. While there are no emergency preparedness drills that follow this real-life scenario atop a summit, Michael said he was ready. His many off-the-grid and off-the-road venues, where POTA and SOTA takes him, gave him options to make important connections. His responses also drew on his training as part of Radio Amateur Civil Emergency Service for the city and county of Honolulu, where he serves as deputy coordinator. He's also a member of the Emergency Amateur Radio Club in Honolulu. As he says in his YouTube video about the experience, "It wasn't the day that I had planned, but it was still a wonderful day to make contacts, and my best contact all day was helping somebody in need."
3: AMSAT Oscar 7, the amateur satellite launched in 1974 but operational yet today, has once again gained the attention of the media. Historians and fans of space lore have often focused on the story of AO7, one of the oldest, if not the oldest, satellite of any type to remain in operation a half a century after its commissioning. Yet another space journalist has discovered the story and published an article about our venerable repeater in the sky. Lachlan Brown, editor-in-chief and a co-publisher of Space Daily, an online technical news outlet, has published continuously since 1995, posted a new article on September 17th that recounts the history of the satellite. As Brown notes, AO7 worked for more than 6 years, well beyond the two-year design life commonly given for the mission. Then it went silent in mid-1981. As was typical of satellites designed and built in that era, the Bird has succumbed to a shortened battery pack. Radio amateur Pat Gowan, G3IOR, happened to hear a CW transmission in June of 2002 that was later confirmed to be the telemetry beacon of Oscar 7. Apparently, the repeated cycles of heating and cooling satellites experience when moving between sunlight and eclipse had caused the shorted batteries to become an open circuit. This allowed the solar panels to supply current to the satellite's electronic directly. Experiments proved that not only the beacon, but also the transponders could be operational. AO7 continues to be semi-operational, that is, when it is in sunlight, one or the other of its component transponders becomes active. Control of the satellite is limited, and overly strong signals on the uplink can create power drains that cause the satellite to change modes and could potentially do more permanent damage. An article in the recent July-August 2026 issue of the AMSAT Journal, written by Paul Stotzer, N8HM, AMSAT Executive Vice President, documents that mode timers and other basic functions of AO7 continue to operate as designed. It's only abuse by careless operators transmitting excessively strong signals to the satellite that cause the mode changes that have been observed. The lengthy Space Daily Retrospective is only one of a number of articles celebrating AMSAT Oscar 7 in recent years, particularly since the 50th anniversary of its launch in 2024. The old Bird continues to inspire the awe of space fans, the interest of journalists, and the attention of radio amateurs. With care and responsible operating, amateurs will hopefully be able to continue to enjoy the use of AO7 for many years.
4: ARRL is following two new federal proceedings concerning radio frequency exposure. With more details on the proceedings, we go to League headquarters where Rich Moseson, W2VU, files this report.
5: On September 17, 2026, the FCC and the U.S. Department of Health and Human Services initiated parallel comment periods on RF safety issues. Neither inquiry changes the current FCC RF exposure rules that apply to all radio amateurs, but could lead to changes in the future if the current rules are found to be deficient. The FCC's public notice is narrowly focused on specific RF exposure issues remanded to the Commission in 2021 by the U.S. Court of Appeals. The Commission emphasizes that it will give particular weight to submissions reflecting specialized expertise in health and safety matters. The HHS request for information broadly seeks evidence and information concerning the potential health effects of electromagnetic fields, RF radiation, and wireless technologies. Comments on the HHS inquiry are due October 21st, with comments on the FCC issues due by the 22nd. The ARRL website features additional information on the subject. ARRL urges all licensees to stay compliant and safe. I'm Rich Moseson, W2VU.
4: The current rules governing RF exposure took effect on May 3, 2021, and are discussed in the September 2021 and May 2023 issues of QST. The ARRL website features additional information, including an RF exposure calculator, the RF safety section from the 100th edition of the ARRL Handbook for Radio Communications, an explanatory video, FAQs, and more. ARRL has made these resources available to everyone in the amateur radio community without regard to membership.
6: We pause for stations along the network to identify. 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

0: Roman was designed for a 5-year primary mission, plus a 5-year extended mission of a 10-year fuel budget. Because fuel is the observatory's primary consumable resource, any fuel saving could enable additional years of observations beyond the 10-year design life. Now the results are in. NASA's Nancy Grace Roman Space Telescope, very accurate first mid-course correction, along with other fuel savings, are more than expected to double again the mission's potential operational lifetime. As a result of exquisite planning by their orbital dynamics team, Roman has fuel for at least 22 years of potential science operation. The added life comes from the first mid-course correction's accuracy, extra fuel added prior to the launch, and anticipated results from Roman's upcoming second mid-course correction and orbital insertion.
1: It is time for a look at AMSAT satellite headlines from all over. We start in Russia, where Russia launched a cargo mission toward the International Space Station on September 16th, delivering about 3 tons of food, propellant, and other supplies for the astronauts aboard. The robotic Progress 96 spacecraft lifted off atop a Soyuz rocket from the Russian-run Baikonur Cosmodrome in Kazakhstan at 1333 UTC. The freighter docked with the station on Saturday, September 19th, and will remain docked to the orbiting lab for about 5 months. As is the usual protocol, amateur radioactivity aboard the ISS was suspended during the docking, but should be restored later this week. Next, and staying in Russia, comes word that Russia's planned alternative to Starlink is encountering severe operational setbacks, with satellites deployed in orbit losing altitude, while newly launched units fail to reach their designated positions. Commercial operations were set to launch in 2027, with plans to expand the constellation from 250 to 900 satellites in orbit by 2035. Deploying the intended satellite group requires at least 18 Soyuz 2.1B rocket launches. However, Russia conducts only 6 to 8 such launches per year. On the night of August 15th, the Ukrainian Defense Forces struck the Progress Space Center in Samara, the sole facility manufacturing the Soyuz 2.1B rockets. According to orbital tracking data, the first spacecraft are already beginning to lose altitude earlier than anticipated, while several others were unable to enter their assigned orbits. And finally, Yaogan 5002, a Chinese reconnaissance satellite that had been flying in an unusual retrograde orbit about 590 miles above Earth, has broken up. Experts speculate that the failure was due to a battery explosion or an impact by space debris. The U.S. Space Force is tracking 43 fragments from the breakup in orbits ranging from 372 to 683 miles. Fragments at those heights can stay in orbit for extraordinarily long periods, so a single satellite failure can create a pollution problem that endures for generations.
2: ARRL CEO David Minster, November Alpha 2 Alpha Alpha, was a guest on episode 103 of the DX Mentor, which aired on September 19th, 2026. Hosted by our own Bill Salyers, AJ8B, with Joe Pater, W8GEX, the discussion covered highlights from the ARRL Board of Directors' annual second meeting held July 17th. The International Amateur Radio Union, the August ARRL National Convention hosted by the Huntsville Hamfest, and recent support from major donors. Minster also answered questions submitted by listeners and viewers. 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
3: A veteran in emergency communications and a formal ARRL Great Lakes Division Vice Director has become a sound key. Tom Delaney, Whiskey 8, Whiskey Tango Delta, was well acquainted with disaster communication and what was needed to keep vital traffic moving. He was a past president of the Queen City Emergency Net, which serves the Cincinnati, Ohio chapter of the American Red Cross. He also edited the Emergency Net's newsletter, The Listening Post, and served as trustee for one of the net's repeaters. Tom, who had served for 6 years as a vice director of the ARRL's Great Lakes Division, became a silent key on September 16th. His association with the American Red Cross extended to his work with its Cincinnati area chapter, where he volunteered as chairman of the Communications Committee for Disaster Services. Tom played a vital role during the Ohio River flood in March of 1997, where he spent 3 weeks coordinating communication with the Queen City Hams, as well as local and regional groups. Communication efforts also relied on his disaster relief response skills during the 1990 tornado in Harrison, Ohio, the 1999 tornado in Blue Ash, Ohio, and tornadoes that struck Ohio and Kentucky in 2012. He was also a member of the Okeechobee Amateur Radio Society and the Champaign-Logan Amateur Radio Club. Tom was 84.
4: The California Historical Radio Society is teaming up with the Girl Scouts of Northern California to offer a series of junior detective badge workshops focused on STEAM, science, technology, engineering, arts, and math topics. The first one, coming up on October 3rd, will use Morse code as the basis for a program on coded communications. According to the group's website, juniors will learn how detectives and investigators use coded communication by exploring the history of Morse code and creating a custom beaded bracelet or keychain that spells out a secret message in dots and dashes. This hands-on activity strengthens observation, pattern recognition, and problem-solving skills while introducing participants to one of history's earliest wireless communication systems. Juniors will earn and receive the detective badge in this workshop. Junior Girl Scouts are in grades 4 and 5. The California Historical Radio Society is a museum and preservation organization focused on radio and broadcasting. The organization's Director of Marketing and Partnerships, Michael Toadman, says many of the group's 800-plus members are ham radio operators and that the museum includes an active ham shack and club station, W6CF. That is the call sign of longtime ARRL Pacific Division Director Jim Maxwell, silent key, whose wife Trudy donated Jim's station and library to the society following his passing.
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0: Hello and welcome to This Week in DX. I'm Bill, AJ8B. The following DX information comes from Bernie, W3UR, editor of the Daily DX, the Weekly DX, and the How's DX column in QST. If you would like a free two-week trial of the Daily DX, your only source of real-time DX information, just drop me a note at thedxmentor@gmail.com and I'll get you fixed up. Well, tonight we're going to start off with Svalbard, Juliet Whiskey, JW5 Mike Uniform Alpha, Anna is currently stationed on Bajorna, which is Bear Island, until December. She activates SOTAs sometimes as she can. It should be noted that Bear Island counts as a separate country in the CQDX contest and the DX Marathon. For DXCC, this one only counts as Svalbard, but it's still a good one to get in the log. In that same general neighborhood, we have Greenland, Oscar X-Ray. Oscar X-Ray 3 Lima X-Ray is the call sign for Oscar Zulu 1 Delta Juliet Juliet Bo when he is back there until October 4th, so you've got a little bit better in a week. He will operate in his spare time from Assasiet Island, which is NA-134. He emphasizes that this is not an island de-expedition and says, quote, "Don't expect too much of me," end quote. QSL via Oscar Zulu 0 Juliet. So now from another part of the world, we have Mayotte Island, Fox Hotel. As a reminder, Fox One Tango Echo Quebec plans to operate from the Indian Ocean in late September 2026, so basically this week, visiting Mayotte Island as Fox Hotel stroke Fox One Tango Echo Quebec from September 26th to the 30th. Activity will depend on local conditions, with updates and operating details to be posted on his Fox One Tango Echo Quebec QRZ.com page. Let's go now to the Pacific. We have Samoa 5 Whiskey. Jacek Sugar Papa 5 Echo Alpha Quebec is QRV as 5 Whiskey 0 Alpha Fox until October 12th on single sideband only. During the trip, he plans to send updates and photos to Sugar Papa 5 Uniform Alpha Fox Torn, who will post the latest information on the 5 Whiskey 0 Alpha Fox website, so keep an eye on that. From that same neighborhood, we have the Marianas Islands, which is Kilo Hotel Zero. Chasuk, Japan Radio 1, Fox Kilo Radio, is now QRV as Kilo Hotel Zero, Juliet Stroke, Juliet Romeo 1, Fox Kilo Radio, from Saipan Island in the northern Marianas Islands until September 28th. The operation will be holiday style and is planned for 6 meters through 40 meter bands using sideband, FT8, and RIDI. As a reminder, from the Democratic Republic of the Congo, which is typically nine Quebec, we have this. The Mediterranean DX Club, or the MDXC, will be active from Kinshasa, Democratic Republic of the Congo, as 9 Tango Zero Mike Delta from September 30th to October 11th. This is the first time that the 9 Tango prefix has been used, so the pileup should be huge, but it will absolutely be worth getting in the log. From Ogasawara Island, which is Julia Delta 1 stroke Oscar, we have this. A group of Japanese hams will activate Chichijimi, which is AS-031, until October 6th. Activity will be on 160 through 6 meters using CW, sideband, FT8, and FT4, QSL direct or via logbook of the world. Now we have a couple from the Pacific also. We have first Micronesia, which is V6. Takashata, Juliet Romeo 1, Gulf Sugar Echo, will be active from Ueno Chuuk, which is OC-011, Micronesia, from October 1st to October 7th, using the call sign Victor 61, Gulf Sugar Echo. He will be running an IC-7300 Mark II at 100 watts with an inverted V on 80 through 6 meters on FT8, sideband, and CW. His operating hours will be limited because the operator will actually be on vacation. QSL is available via EQSL or direct with SAAE plus $2. Club log and LOTW will be used. Again, from the Pacific, we have Kilo Hotel 8, which is America Samoa, and 5 Whiskey, which is Samoa. Alpha Golf 4 Zulu Pop. Ryan has confirmed that his upcoming Pacific trip is moving forward with stops planned in American Samoa from October 15th to the 18th, and from Samoa from October 19th to the 29th. He said that the American Samoa visit will be brief and focus mainly on tourism, though he expects to operate as Kilo Hotel 8 stroke Alpha Golf 4 Zulu Papa while he's there. In Samoa, Ryan anticipates having more time for radioactivity and has already begun the licensing process, requesting the call sign 5W0 Zuliet Papa. This trip combines travel and amateur radio plans across the two island destinations. That sounds like a ton of fun, actually. Well, here's an update on Juan Fernandez Islands, which is Charlie Echo Zero Zulu. The X-ray Radio Zero Zulu team reports that the key expedition equipment has successfully reached Alexander Selkirk Island, which is IOTA SA-101, in the Juan Fernandez Islands, marking an important step toward their planned early October operation. Fuel supplies, a Honda EU-22i generator, and several antennas have been landed at the village of Selkirk and will remain safely stored there until the operators arrive. The team says morale is high after months of planning, especially because reaching the remote island requires careful coordination by sea and on the ground. Final purchases and preparations are expected to be completed in the coming days. We were able to get team leader Felipe, X-Ray Quebec 7 India Radio, on the DX Mentor podcast. This is a very ambitious activation, and we wish Felipe and his team the best. Those podcast YouTube episodes will drop in October, so I'll let you know when. From Vanuatu, which is Yankee Juliet, we have this. Japan Kilo 1 Juliet X-Ray Zulu Aki will again be active from Port Vila, Vanuatu as Yankee Juliet 1 Juliet X-Ray Zulu from October 11th to the 16th. On weekdays, he will operate after 5 p.m. local time, which is 11 hours ahead of UTC, and he will be active all day during the weekends. Look for him on 80 through 6 meters, so basically the spotting network. And from Africa, we have C5, the Gambia. YT3PL, Louis, F5RAV, Luke, and Darko, Echo 70 Alpha, will be active as Charlie 5 Radio from Tanji near Banjul, the Gambia, from October 1st through November 4th. During their stay, they will continue their humanitarian work by building three new classrooms for the Wilco School, a school which serves underprivileged children ages 3 to 5. All donations will be invested in the project. So far, they've spent $7,500. QSL direct via Louis YT3PL or YU5R with a self-addressed envelope. And any donations you can send along, I know those kids will appreciate it. From Albania, which is Zulu Alpha, we have this. Alpha Echo 5 X-ray, John, plans holiday-style CW operation from Albania as Zulu Alpha stroke Alpha Echo 5 X-ray in October. He will be QRV from October 8th until October 30th from various locations. Operations will be casual and fit around travel plans. From Somalia, which is 6 Oscar, we have this. Oscar Golf 2 Mike, Dr. Purdy Truninen, plans to operate from Somalia between October 5th to the 25th while working as a surgeon and emergency physician at the European Somali Hospital. He has applied for the 6 Oscar 2 Mike call sign. QSLs will be uploaded to LOTW for free with paper cards available if requested. We have more information on the Solomon Islands, which is H-44. The H-49A team, Solomon Islands de-expedition, is scheduled for October 7th to the 21st, with preparations progressing as planned. ACOM power amplifiers have arrived in Croatia, and final logistical details are underway. Because the team operates as a low-profile de-expedition carrying all equipment and airline luggage, they are focused to optimize luggage, antennas, and the setup for the three QRV stations. The team also thanks Dez, 9 Alpha 5 Tango Whiskey, for his personal donation. We were able to get team leader 9 Alpha 3 Mike Radio, Rolando, and Zeke, Delta Kilo 8 Zulu Zulu, on the DX Mentor podcast. This is a large team attempting a much-needed activation, and we wish the team the best. Those podcast YouTube episodes will drop on October 3rd if you want to get details before they go on the air. So we have a couple from Africa. 5 Hotel, Tanzania. Maurizio, Italy Kilo 2 Golf Zulu Uniform, is returning to Tanzania from October 19th to November 19th as 5 Hotel 3 Mike Bravo. QSOs will be uploaded daily to Club Log, LOTW, EQSL, and QRZ.com, depending on internet availability. And I've been mentioning this for a couple weeks, but this is a big one. Sugar 9, Sao Tome and Principe. The Sugar 9 radio de-expedition will run from October 17th to the 31st from Tamarindos. The antennas are a spider beam, hex beam, 40 meter vertical, 80 through 10 meter, N-head N-fed half wave, and a 6 meter, 5 element Yagi. Digital modes will be FT8 MSHV multi-slot. Other modes will include CW, sideband, and RIDI. From Senegal, we have 6 Whiskey Stroke, Italy 2 Yankee Sugar Bravo on CW and sideband, and 6 Whiskey Stroke, Italy Kilo 2 Hotel Kilo Tango on digital. They'll be active October 28th to November 9th. Due to the compound call sign 6 Whiskey Stroke, may appear truncated or in brackets in some older FT8 software. The team recommends using updated software such as MSHV 2.76 or newer for the best decoding. They advise users to configure their software correctly for hound mode, sharing multi-slot Fox operation, and to enable multi-slot decoding when using MSHV. They also emphasize logging the full call sign exactly as 6 Whiskey Stroke Italy Kilo 2 Hotel Kilo Tango, and not recording literal brackets if the software temporarily displays them. And my recommendation is get them on CW. You don't have to worry about it. Christmas Island, Victor Kilo 9 Stroke X. Victor Kilo 9 X-ray Yankee will be a November 16th to December 4th de-expedition to Christmas Island that gives young amateur radio operators real-world leadership and operating experience. Led by Max and for Mike Lima, 9 young hams from the United States, Lithuania, Japan, and Malawi will plan, build, and operate the de-expedition themselves, with veterans de-expeditioners W6IZT, Greg, and Glenn, W0GJ, serving only as advisors. 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Many DXers are talking about how important it is to get young operators involved in ham radio and DX. Greg and Glenn are doing something about it. We wish the team the best. I will let you know when the podcast and the YouTube will be available. And finally, I have a contest update. There is a contest coming up the weekend of October 3rd that you should try to participate in. It is the ARRL Collegiate CUSO Party. 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If you have any other questions, drop me a note at thedxmentor@gmail.com. Until next week, this is Bill, AJB, saying 7-3, and thanks to my XYL Karen for her love and support. I hope to hear you in the pileups. 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

0: Foundations of Amateur Radio. Recently, I explored the nature of amateur radio emergency response. I received a few replies providing an insight into the on-the-ground reality, and it encouraged me to dig into this a little more. I'll start with some context. Early in my amateur adventures, I became aware of the Wireless Institute of Australia's efforts in encouraging people to become familiar with emergency procedures. It introduced a course titled Introduction to Public Safety Training for Radio Amateurs, specifically to achieve a Certificate II in Public Safety. I dutifully downloaded the materials, went to my local office supply store, and had the documents printed out. The bill was hundreds of dollars, as I recall, as much as I paid for my new FT-857D, because the dozens of PDF documents had little colour logo scattered throughout, because of course they did. After getting over the bill shock, I discovered that you could only do this course if you had an advanced amateur licence. Not that this requirement makes any sense, since you're not operating on amateur radio frequencies or using amateur radio equipment, but I digress. To add insult to injury, today I dug up that 2011 manual, well, one of the four volumes sitting on my shelf, and discovered that, for example, the module for communication in the workplace is actually a standard training module offered throughout Australia. In other words, the Wireless Institute's attempt at linking amateur radio to emergency response was a set of training modules that made you into an emergency communications officer, with, I might add, no guarantee of engagement by your local emergency service. As far as I can tell, this is no longer offered, but the evidence shows that it continues to shape amateur radio emergency policy a decade and a half later. I set out to discover if things had improved, starting with a search for WISEN procedures, WISEN being the Wireless Institute Civil Emergency Network, the equivalent of ARES, the Amateur Radio Emergency Service in the United States, RAINET, Radio Amateurs Emergency Network in the United Kingdom, DARES, Dutch Amateur Radio Emergency Service, and many others. I was pleasantly surprised to find many pages with results. Less pleasant was to discover that many, if not most of them, hadn't been updated since 2011. That's if they were dated at all. As an aside, dating this kind of information is, in my opinion, crucial. A list of repeater frequencies is absolutely irrelevant if it's more than a year old. But if the information has no date, you have no idea if you're dealing with a current list or one written when Netscape was still in business. For example, the WISEN Tasmania South website has lots of information, but there's absolutely no indication of how old it is, unless you take the Adobe Flash Player is no longer supported in the header as a sign that it was last updated before 2017, when Flash was depreciated. Their Equine Endurance Ride tracking has a version number, but no indication of when it was updated. I did find a voice procedure training module dated 16 June 2011, so that's something. Lest you think I'm picking on Tasmania, WISEN Victoria has plenty of information, all dated 2011. Well, apart from the 1994 and 1998 manuals. WISEN Bundaberg has information, at least some of it dated, but published in August 2012. WISEN WA has a snazzy website which contains the outlines of something, but it's unclear where it's at, and their homepage states that it's in a rebuilding phase. I'll note that the main wisen.org.au domain links to 8 WISEN organisations, but the list is nascent at best, and while it serves as the Australian WISEN landing page, it has no other information. Not even the Wireless Institute itself provides a full list of its own WISEN-affiliated clubs and associations. Age and accuracy aside, one thing all these results appear to have in common is the unstated burning desire to become official emergency communications officers, with instructions on pro words, standard phrases, voice procedures, and integration with the rest of the official emergency communication community. While I get that this was the Wireless Institute aim back in 2011, Is that still relevant today? Is being a radio amateur the starting point for becoming an operator in an emergency radio bunker? Or is that a parallel path that radio amateurs might take? Let me be explicit here. Are we, as radio amateurs, best suited to train other radio amateurs to become certified state emergency service volunteers? Or should we join the local SES and participate in their training? It goes back to the underlying premise and its current implementation, such as it is, amateur radio's attempt at claiming an emergency communications role in order to justify its use of radio spectrum. Don't get me wrong, I have no beef with providing emergency communications, but effectiveness is important. Volunteer hours are a strictly limited resource, and it seems to me that the path we've been on since at least 2011 is attempting to duplicate an existing system with, I suspect, very limited real-world application. So, what should we do about it? Although it's incomplete, undated, and without version numbers, the YSNWA website has a list of how emergency communications are activated, who does what and when, and in which order. That's the only place I've ever seen such a list. It's a start. It appears that some parts of YSN are attempting to roll out a permanent HF data network. The choice of band is curious. 80 metres, a band not known for local communications, daytime communications, or small and easily deployable antennas. Ask any portable operator. In contrast, the Philippine Amateur Radio Emergency Data Network, Paradon or Delta X-ray 1 Papa Romeo Delta, uses 2 metres and 70 centimetres for most of its network, which also has an active status dashboard, something which I have yet to discover anywhere in Australia. Within the various emergency systems across the globe, two proprietary tools seem to have taken hold, Winlink and VARA. The first providing a mechanism for message exchange with an associated global network of receivers, the latter a way of transmitting it across radio. Together, they claim to provide the basics of a parallel internet for, quote, when the internet goes down, mobile phone networks fail or natural disasters isolate communities, end quote. Frankly, bandwidth considerations alone will reveal that it's the same kind of absurd claim that the ARRL made famous, when all else fails. The tools, Winlink and VARA, are claimed to be cross-platform, but all links supplied by YSN sites I found are for Windows only, closed source or worse, stuck behind a user account login. There are efforts underway for open source replacements for both VARA and Winlink. According to GitHub, both replacement projects started in 2023, but this software is in active development and I see little evidence of wide adoption of either at this stage. That's not to say it won't be, just that it isn't yet. As soon as the proprietary tools change protocol, these projects will stop working until the new protocol has been reverse engineered. Hardly a recipe for robustness. In case you think this is a new effort, the YSN Victoria website has Winlink presentations as recent as 2012. I'll leave you to contemplate if any of this makes sense. Unrelated, I'm recovering from a cold and some wondered recently if I was experimenting with voice cloning. It's a question that's been put to me in other forms as well. Several people over the years articulating that they thought I was a bot. Let me point out that the whole point of my contribution here is to learn, document and share it with you. If I used assumed intelligence or AI and unsupervised text extruders or LLMs to do that, there's no learning for me and subsequently no reason for spending time with you. As an aside, I tend to use my cat as a phrase to replace any instance of OpenAI, Anthropic, Claude, ChatGPT, Gemini and Copilot, and based on the growing list of companies focused on this, I find it helps retain my sanity. I'll leave you with a question. While the WIA claims that YSN is, quote, totally independent from the WIA, end quote, even though it obviously has its fingerprints all over it, who is running this show? And perhaps, more importantly, who is helping? I'm Ono, Victor Kilo 6, Foxtrot Lima Alpha Bravo.
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0: Welcome to the 54th segment of Ham Radio History, a century of amateur radio, Ham's Organizations, Events, Inventions. I'm Will Rogers, K5WLR. With our appreciation to Chris Cadell at W2PA for allowing us to use his website as we prepare these segments, we bring you this next chapter of Ham Radio History. Army Vacation or Navy Cruise? This is part two of this segment. Naval maneuvers occupied the next month around the Hawaiian Islands. Although mostly off the air, they continued to listen, hearing J1AA in Japan, among other DX stations. Still new to the conditions on shortwave, Schnell was particularly impressed with the 40-meter band when he compared signals from 6AWT with those on 80. I couldn't believe my ears when 6WAT opened up on 4,000 kilocycles, and then compared signals on the 7,500 kilocycle band. 6WAT was readable on 4,000 kilocycles with two stages of audio amplification, he wrote, but on 7,500 kilocycles, he was audible 50 feet from the phones. Although he heard very few stations operating on 40, he nevertheless shifted his emphasis there, calling on 7,610 kilohertz, and worked stations over a wide area. In less than 10 days, he had every U.S. district, Canada, Mexico, Japan, Australia, and New Zealand in our worked column, he noted. While his enthusiasm ran high, so did the heat in his operating environment. There were times during maneuvers when he would see the temperature in the compass shack rise far above 100 degrees, and with the heat coming from the uptakes, I felt like a turkey being roasted on Thanksgiving Day. On switching to 20 meters, they continued to work quite a few stations in the neighborhood of 15,000 kilohertz. On 15 May, Schnell worked Pacific Division Director A.H. Badcock, 6ZD, with whom he then maintained regular skeds. They would continue to QSO nearly every night on 20 until the ship returned to San Diego in September. Schnell attributed that successful series of contacts to 6ZD's meticulous attention to time. I could set the clocks of the entire fleet from the minute I heard 6ZD, he wrote. Time and time again, I checked him and found that he started calling exactly on the minute. This QSO with 6ZD was one of the real thrills of the entire trip. Mr. Badcock, our Pacific Division Director, may be over 60 years of age, but I take my hat off to him as a real ham, thoroughly imbued with the spirit that makes this game what it is today. My congrats to 6ZD, he effused. Schnell was equally impressed with the Navy's complex maneuvers, which were also run strictly by the clock. After spending some time ashore with local amateurs, they left Hawaiian waters on 1 July as the fleet headed for Australia. Most of their operating time was now devoted to scheduled contacts with Navy stations, NKF at the Naval Reserve Lab and NPU in Samoa, demonstrating the effectiveness of the higher frequencies as the ship sailed further from home. Crossing the equator on 6 July, Schnell was subjected to a bizarre series of rituals as part of the Navy's traditional celebration of the event. Upon his arrival in Samoa on 10 July, Schnell met Cliff Dow, 6ZAC, who had been one end of the 1AW 6ZAC record-breaking relay almost 2 years earlier. See the Trans-Pacific's chapter. The stopover was purely for refueling. For the Seattle, that meant taking on 32 carloads of coal. When the fleet reached Melbourne later that month, the radio crew suspended operation, except for the Navy skeds. NRRL was the only radio link back to NKF and NPU at this point, and visited several local hams. Ross Hull, A3JU, editor of the Radio Broadcast Magazine, afternoon tea with H. Kingsley Love, A3BM, president of the Wireless Institute of Australia, and a dozen or so others. Schnell also addressed a meeting of the Wireless Institute of Australia. In Sydney, he met well-known shortwave experimenter Charles McClurkin, A2CM, who escorted him on a tour to meet several other local amateurs and see their stations. Then it was on to New Zealand on 6 August, arriving in Wellington 5 days later, where Schnell met several of the Zetters during their two-week stayover. But with far less time to go ashore due to an increased message load for the Navy, the local hams instead came to NRRL to meet him. Since sailing out of normal radio range, the fleet increasingly relied on Schnell's operation to exchange operations messages directly with home, something never before routinely possible during a distant cruise. NRRL was turning out to be much more than merely an experiment. More than 4 months after leaving California, the fleet at last began its one-month journey home. Leaving Wellington on 24 August, they spent 4 days back in Samoa in early September, then in Tahiti for 5 days before leading into the final leg of the trip on 13 September, arriving in San Diego nearly 2 weeks later. Admiral E.W. Eberle, Chief of Naval Operations, recognized Fred Schnell's work. It is expected the advantages which will accrue to the Navy and the government through adoption of this method of communication will be very great, he wrote, adding, "It is a pleasure to inform you that Lieutenant Schnell has been recommended for promotion to the rank of Lieutenant Commander in the Reserve as an indication of the Navy Department's keen appreciation of his conspicuously valuable services." Included in this material are quotes from the following. Recognition for our Traffic Manager, Communications, QST, January 1926, page 54. With our thanks to Chris Cadella, W2PA, for the use of his website, Ham Radio History, A Century of Amateur Radio, Ham's Organizations, Events, Inventions, I'm Will Rogers, K5WLR, reporting for This Week in Amateur Radio.
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0: 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Bruce?
1: 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Election for

0: 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Again, that's leo.space. Take a look and see all the interesting things you can discover about what is orbiting in low Earth orbits. 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
1: Now here is this week's ARRL Solar Report. Solar activity is likely to continue at low levels with isolated to occasional C-class flare activity, along with a slight chance for minor to moderate M-class flare events, according to NOAA's Space Weather Prediction Center, which reports that 9 sunspot regions are currently on the visible disk. There were 3 solar flares observed in the past week, none of which was directed toward Earth. Unsettled to active geomagnetic field conditions are expected as of today, Friday, including isolated periods of minor geomagnetic storming. The Australian Space Weather Forecasting Center's global HF propagation forecast for middle latitudes calls for normal propagation into the near future. We are currently in a period of equinoctial propagation, during which conditions are relatively uniform around the world. Predicted 10.7 centimeter radio flux, September 25th and 26th, 105, September 27th, 100, September 28th, 105, September 29th, 110, and September 30th and October 1st, 115. For more information concerning radio propagation, visit the ARRL Technical Information Service. Read what the numbers mean, and check out the propagation page of Carl Lutzelschwab, K9LA. Just ahead in radio sport, the contest calendar remains busy. We start with the Bill Windle QSO party on September 26th, that's CW. September 26th and 27th is the RIDI weekend of the CQ Worldwide DX contest, that's digital. Also on the 26th and 27th are the YU DX Contest, CW and Phone, the main QSO Party, CW and Phone, and the AWA Amplitude Modulation QSO Party, that's Phone. October 1st has the VHF-UHF FT8 Activity Contest for North America, digital. The Walk for the Bacon QRP Contest, CW, will be October 1st and 2nd. The URC DX RIDI Contest, digital, is October 2nd. October 3rd features the German Telegraphy Contest, CW, and the 50 MHz Fall Sprint, CW, Phone, and Digital. The full weekend of October 3rd and 4th hosts the Russian Worldwide Digital Contest, the International Hell Contest, also digital, and the California QSO Party, which is CW and Phone. Finally, 2 Sunday-only contests on October 4th, the UBA-ON Contest, that's Phone, and the Peanut Power QRP Sprint, CW and Phone. Remember to visit the ARRL contest calendar for more events and information. The following America 250 W1AW portable activations are coming up in the next few weeks, each running from Wednesday through the following Tuesday. There are no activations scheduled the week of September 30th. 3 states will be on the air the week of October 7th, W1AW Portable 5 from New Mexico, Portable 0 in South Dakota, and Portable 1 in Connecticut. The week of October 14th will feature another 3 states on the air, W1AW Portable 6 in California, Portable 4 from Georgia, and Portable 0 in Missouri. See the complete schedule at www.arrl.org/America250-WAS. And you can review your award at America250.arrl.org. Here are the upcoming ARRL section, state, and division conventions for the next 60 days. September 26th is the Red River Radio Amateurs Hamfest, hosting the ARRL Minnesota State Convention in Moorhead. There are 3 conventions on October 3rd, the ARRL Santa Barbara Section Convention at the Micro Expo in Camarillo, California, the ARRL Kansas Section Convention at the Wichita Area Hamfest in Wichita, and the ARRL South Carolina Section Convention at the Rock Hill Hamfest in Rock Hill. SparkCon 2026, hosting the ARRL Midwest Division Convention in Sedalia, Missouri, will be held on October 9th and 10th.

0: the North Star Radio Convention, hosting the ARRL Dakota Division Convention in Brooklyn Park, Minnesota, is on October 10th. And the next day, October 11th, we'll see the Nutmeg Ham Fest, hosting the ARRL Connecticut State Convention in Meriden, as well as the ARRL Southern New Jersey Section Convention in Mullica Hill. Pacificon, hosting the ARRL Pacific Division Convention in San Ramon, California, will be on October 16th through the 18th. October 24th will be the ARRL Day in the Park, hosting the ARRL Mississippi Section Convention in Ridgeland, and the Stone Mountain Hamfest, hosting the ARRL Georgia State Convention in Lawrenceville, will be held on October 30th and 31st. Moving into November, the ARRL Arizona State Convention will be held on the 7th at the Superstition ARC Superfest in Mesa. And November 14th will be the Montgomery Hamfest, hosting the ARRL Alabama State Convention in Montgomery. Search the ARRL Hamfest and Convention database at www.arrl.org/hamfests to find events in your area.
1: Do you have a story to tell the amateur satellite community? AMSAT invites proposals for presentations at the 44th AMSAT Space Symposium and Annual General Meeting to be held October 8th through the 11th, 2026, at the Windham Jacksonville Hotel and Conference Center in Jacksonville, Florida. Presentations are welcome on any topic of interest to the amateur satellite community. Suggested subjects include current and future satellite projects such as the Gulf program and the CubeSat SIM, Eris and human spaceflight activities, ground station antenna and portable station design, software-defined radio telemetry collection and analysis, satellite operating techniques and achievements, educational programs and youth outreach, and reports from de-expeditions and roving operations. Whether you have built it, flown it, coded it, taught it, or worked it through a satellite, your fellow attendees want to hear about it. Prospective presenters should email a tentative presentation title and a brief abstract to symposium@amsat.org as soon as possible. Presentation time slots are limited, so early submissions are encouraged, and information on submitting final papers and presentation materials for inclusion in the symposium proceedings will be provided to presenters. A digital copy of the proceedings is included with every symposium registration. Symposium presentations begin Friday afternoon, October 9th, and continue through Saturday, October 10th, leading into the annual general meeting. Live streaming will bring the sessions to members unable to attend in person, all the more reason to make sure your work is on the program.
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0: Ham radio operators in India will be doing their part in Mumbai to keep a religious ritual safe for Hindu devotees on the final day of a 10-day festival. Day-long processions through the streets, followed by the immersion of statues of Lord Ganesh in a body of water, mark the tradition of Anant Chaturdashi, which falls this year on September 25. This marks the final day of a 10-day festival paying homage to Lord Ganesh, when Hindus gather at major waterfront sites to immerse the religious figure's likeness. In Mumbai, the Mumbai Amateur Radio Institute, VU2 BPA, is joining a number of agencies, including police, to ensure that everything goes smoothly as thousands of Hindus make their way through the city. The Institute's secretary, Jayesh Banatwala, VU2 IVV, told the Deccan Herald that having a ham radio support for the police and agencies' networks greatly reduces the chances that something will go wrong. According to the group's website, communication support for local authorities like municipal corporation, traffic police, and fire brigade often mean that some of the ham radio operators are sent out on boats with lifeguards.
1: It's time to brush up on your on-the-air etiquette and dust off your manners, because a new net is being launched to focus on both. The Sunflower GAPT net offers a little bit of this and a little bit of that. Launched by the Sunflower Linked System, the net intends to live up to the initials in its title for good amateur practice and trivia, GAPT. Net control station is Daryl Stout, NK5LA. Participants in the weekly net discuss a variety of subjects, especially the proper way for hams to conduct themselves courteously on the air. The conversation is designed to enlighten and inform, but also entertain, so the talk will always touch on the amateur radio trivia at some point, just for fun. The Sunflower Network is based in the Sunflower State of Kansas, but the linked system makes it accessible to hams everywhere on DMR, the TGIF network, P25, M17, All-Star, D-Star, Echolink, Fusion, and hams over IP.
2: 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Be sure and use Anchor Audition in the subject line. 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WB3GXW can also be found on Echolink Conference Server Node 6154. 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Many of the news and information items heard in this edition of This Week in Amateur Radio have been provided by the American Radio Relay League, the ARRL Audio News Service, and the ARRL Letter, 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
5: 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The following is a QST. A summit activator assists in a hiker's rescue in Hawaii, Croatia to host awards for the World Radio Sport Team Champions, and Cuban amateurs celebrate a radio pioneer. 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
6: From around the world, this is Newsline, Amateur Radio's independent on-the-air news and bulletin service. And now reporting from Valparaiso, Indiana, here's Paul Brown, WD9GCO.
5: We begin this week's newscast with a dramatic rescue on the Diamond Head Summit Trail. It unfolded with the help of a POTA SOTA activator at the Hawaii Landmark. John Williams, VK4JJW, has the story.
7: Michael Miller, KH6ML, had just logged his 11th QSO while doing a POTA SOTA activation on September 16th on Hawaii's Diamond Head when he got his 12th contact unexpectedly, right there on the summit. A visitor approached, asking him to help a woman who'd just collapsed inside the summit's observation bunker after hiking the trail. Michael called 911 and then, heading down to the bunker where cell service was uncertain, used his HT to ask hams listening on local repeaters to stand by in case they were needed. The hiker in distress was a woman in her 70s from Japan, a tourist visiting Hawaii with her husband and their adult daughter. As the Honolulu Fire Department personnel made their way there, Michael passed information from the family onto the emergency dispatchers. The fire personnel sent the department's helicopter, as it would have been difficult for rescuers to navigate the steep terrain while carrying the woman. With the woman transported for medical assistance, Michael accompanied her daughter safely back down the trail to meet up with her family. He later learned from them that the woman was cared for and doing well. While there are no emergency preparedness drills that follow this real-life scenario atop a summit, Michael said he was ready. His many off-the-grid and off-the-road venues where POTA and SOTA takes him gave him options to make important connections. His responses also drew on his training as part of Radio Amateur Civil Emergency Service for the City and County of Honolulu, which he serves as Deputy Coordinator. He's also a member of the Emergency Amateur Radio Club in Honolulu. As he says in his YouTube video about the experience, quote, "It wasn't a day that I had planned, but it was still a wonderful day to make contacts, and my best contact all day was helping somebody in need," end quote. To hear Michael's account of the rescue and view the YouTube video, follow the link in the text version of this week's newscast at arnewsline.org. This is John Williams, VK4JJW.
5: The Istra Contest Conference in Croatia has a special awards ceremony on its calendar. Jeremy Boots, G4NJH, tells us more.
8: Winners of the World Radio Sport Team Championship for 2026 will be honoured in Croatia at the 5th annual Istra Contest Conference, which convenes in October. The awards are being presented following a rescoring of the original results announced in July at the conclusion of the competition in the UK. it was determined that the original results had been obtained through fraudulent practices and were accordingly overturned and the scoring revised. Awards are to be presented to the top three winning teams, MB5O, MB4G and MB1T, placed first, second and third respectively. The ceremony is set for the 3rd of October, the conference itself running from the 1st to the 4th of the month, with a full lineup of topics relevant to contesting. This is Jeremy Bucci for NJH.
5: As U.S. lawmakers in Washington, D.C. await their definitive vote on whether to mandate AM radios in every new vehicle sold in the U.S., broadcasters and other communication services are preparing for a nationwide test of the emergency alert system. Ken Peterson, KC0DGY, has all the details.
9: Analog radio and TV stations, digital broadcast systems, and cable TV systems are among those scheduled to participate in a test of the nation's emergency alert system on the 17th of November. Advance notice was given to all participants by the Federal Communications Commission as required. The test will go out in English and Spanish. The test is designed as an opportunity for all those participating to review their emergency operations protocol, verify that all equipment is up to date and functioning, and to manually synchronize their relevant equipment to official time set up by the National Institute of Standards and Technology. The announcement of the test comes as the U.S. Senate prepares to vote on the AM Radio for Every Vehicle Act, which, if signed into law by the President, would ensure that AM radio would be available in all vehicles on U.S. roads, providing news, emergency information, and alerts. This is Kent Peterson, KC0DGY.
5: A veteran in emergency communications and a former ARRL Great Lakes Division Vice Director has become a silent key. We hear more about him from Neil Rapp, WB9VPG.
10: Tom Delaney, W8WTD, was well acquainted with disaster communication and what was needed to keep vital traffic moving. He was a past president of the Queen City Emergency Net, which serves the Cincinnati, Ohio chapter of the American Red Cross. He also edited the Emergency Net's newsletter, The Listening Post, and served as trustee of one of the Net's repeaters. Tom, who had served for 6 years as a vice director of the ARRL's Great Lakes Division, became a silent key on the 16th of September. His association with the American Red Cross extended to his work with its Cincinnati area chapter, where he volunteered as chairman of the Communications Committee for Disaster Services. Tom played a vital role during the Ohio River flood in March of 1997, when he spent 3 weeks coordinating communication with the Queen City Hams, as well as local and regional groups. Communication efforts also relied on his disaster relief response skills during the 1990 tornado in Harrison, Ohio, the 1999 tornado in Blue Ash, Ohio, and tornadoes that struck Ohio and Kentucky in 2012. He was also a member of the Okayon Amateur Radio Society and the Champaign-Logan Amateur Radio Club. Tom was 84. This is Neil Rapp, WB9VPG.
5: A creator of QRP kits who advised and inspired many others in the ham community has become a silent key. We learn about his good works from Ralph Squillaci, KK6ITB.
11: Hendrix QRP kits are well known among operators devoted to building and operating low-power radios. And the name and call sign of Doug Hendrix, KI6DS, is like a familiar old friend. Doug, who co-founded the NorCal QRP Club in 1993 with Jim Cates, WA6GER, raised the profile of QRP with his enthusiasm and with the tens of thousands of kits sold over the years. A former schoolteacher, he eventually opened his own popular business, Hendrix QRP Kits. Doug became a silent key on the 18th of September. Writing on QRPer.com, Thomas Witherspoon, K4SWL, recalled how Doug made the world of QRP more accessible. He wrote, quote, "I knew Doug for nearly 2 decades, and he had an absolute passion for QRP and for making the world of amateur radio affordable and educational through kits." End quote. He added, quote, "There are few in QRP who haven't benefited from what he gave us." End quote. He is listed in the QRP Hall of Fame. Doug was 78. This is Ralph Squillaci, KK6ITB.
5: It's time to think about ways that you, as a radio amateur, can connect youngsters in scouting with the ham radio experience. If you or your club haven't already found ways to participate in the annual Jamboree on the Air / Jamboree on the Internet this year, there's still time. This global event provides a supportive environment of learning and discovery, and amateur radio has been central to its success. According to the Scouting America website, nearly 2 million scouts take part in more than 170 countries. This is Scouting Worldwide's largest event. This year's event is being held on the 16th through to the 18th of October. For details on how to get involved, visit one of the two websites listed in the text version of this week's newscast at arnewsline.org. It's time for you to identify your station. We are the Amateur Radio Newsline, heard on bulletin stations around the world, including shortwaveradio.de, broadcasting via shortwave from Germany into the UK, Ireland, and Western Europe. Newsline is played at various times throughout the week on 3975 and 6160 kHz as part of the CQ Serenade Show. Ham radio operators in India will be doing their part in Mumbai to keep a religious ritual safe for Hindu devotees on the final day of a 10-day festival. Jason Daniels of VK2LAW has the details.
12: Day-long processions through the streets, followed by the immersion of statues of Lord Ganesh in a body of water, mark the tradition of Anand Chaturdashi, which falls this year on the 25th of September. This marks the final day of the 10-day festival paying homage to Lord Ganesh, when Hindus gather at major waterfront sites to immerse the religious figure's likenesses. In Mumbai, the Mumbai Amateur Radio Institute, VU2BPA, is joining a number of agencies, including local police, to ensure that everything goes smoothly as thousands of Hindus make their way through the city to the water. The Institute Secretary Jayesh Banatwala, VU2IVV, told the Deccan Herald that having ham radio support for police and other agencies' networks greatly reduces the chances that something will go wrong. According to the group's website, the communication support to local authorities, like the Municipal Corporation, Traffic Police and Fire Brigade, often mean that some of the ham radio operators are sent out on boats with lifeguards. This is Jason Daniels, VK2LAW.
5: It's time to brush up on your on-the-air etiquette and dust off your manners, because a new net is being launched to focus on both. Jack Parker, W8ISH, tells us about this new group.
13: The Sunflower GAPT net offers a little bit of this and a little bit of that. Launched by the Sunflower Linked System, the net intends to live up to the initials in its title for Good Amateur Practice and Trivia, GAPT. Net control station is Daryl Stout, NK5LA. Participants in the weekly net discuss a variety of subjects, especially the proper way for hams to conduct themselves courteously on the air. The conversation is designed to enlighten and inform, but also to entertain. So the talk will always touch on amateur radio trivia at some point, just for fun. The Sunflower Network is based in the Sunflower State of Kansas, but the linked system makes it accessible to hams everywhere on DMR, the TGIF network, P25, M17, All-Star, D-Star, Echolink, Fusion, and hams over IP. See the link in the text version of this week's newscast to learn more about joining the net. This is Jack Parker, W8ISH.
5: In the world of DX, hams are on the air through to the end of September as OC-100ISL to mark the 100th anniversary of the inauguration of the Peruvian Navy's base on San Lorenzo Island, IOTA number SA-052. Hams will be active from the island itself only on the 25th, 26th, and 27th of September. They are otherwise calling QRZ from the mainland on various bands using various modes. Listen for John, VK1AX, who is active through to late November from Deal Island, IOTA number OC195. He is operating holiday style using single sideband and FT8. Ludovic F1TEQ is on the air until the 26th of September as FR/F1TEQ from Reunion Island, IOTA number AF016. After that, he will be operating from Mayotte, IOTA number AF027, as FH/F1TEQ through to the 30th of September. Listen for him on 20, 15, and 10 meters using single sideband. The Polish amateur radio group in the UK is using the call sign MX0SQC to mark their 10th anniversary. They are on the air from the 28th of September through to the 4th of October. Listen for them on 160 through 10 meters, where they will be using CW, single sideband, RTTY, and FT8/FT4. For QSL or additional operating information about any of these stations, see QRZ.com. The weeks of celebration of the life of a radio pioneer in Cuba are nearing their conclusion. Members of one club have been marking the accomplishments of a man remembered fondly in both broadcast and amateur radio, as we hear from Jim Meechan, ZL2, BHF.
14: Born in Spain 135 years ago, Manuel Menolin Alvarez grew up in Cuba, where he and his family settled in Caibarayan, the same coastal city where members of the radio club de Caibarayan have been calling CQ since early September to bring attention to his legacy. Special event station T46W is on the air through to the 29th on HF, using CW, SSB, FM, FT4, FT8, and RTTY. Manolin was both a broadcaster and a telegrapher. He held the amateur radio call sign CO6MA for 70 years as an active ham. He was also skilled at building electronics, constructing his first receiver in 1919. Only a year later, he became one of the earliest operators to transmit radio signals from Cuba. He helped get the region's first radio station, known as 6EV, on the air in January 1923. The radios he built allowed many listeners to enjoy radio programming he transmitted, hosting music as well as live sports commentary. His long tenure in radio eventually led to his involvement in 1985 in starting CMHS, Radio Caibarayan. Manolin died 1 year later at the age of 93. That radio station remains on the air 3 decades later. This is Jim Meechan, ZL2BHF.
5: 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For now, with Karen Eve Murray, KD2GUT at the news desk in New York, and our news team worldwide, I'm Paul Brown, WD9GCO in Valparaiso, Indiana, saying 73. As always, we thank you for listening. Amateur Radio Newsline is copyright 2026. 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All rights are reserved.

0: Well, there. Alphaville. Afternoons in Utopia. Thank you to Chris for suggesting that tune all the way on the South Coast tonight. Much appreciate that. And hope you enjoyed the aquarium as well down there. If you get a chance, do visit the aquarium. Is it in Poole or Bournemouth, somewhere down there? Anyway, thanks a lot for that suggestion and great to get that on. I reckon a feature track after these.
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0: And here's a feature track from Sheryl Crow, Freight Train.

Sheryl Crow, new album, the album called Pick You Up. And as you probably gathered, that was Freight Train. Okay, on the home straight now to the Caroline Top 15 replay at midnight with Andre Van Os. If you missed the one from earlier on today, then you will hear it again. But to get an email earlier from Brian, who's in Wales, he said, Bray, he is one of three choices for I Haven't Heard It In Ages from James Gang.

Oh yes, I was waiting for the bit that was sampled by Fatboy Slim, and there it was. James Gang, Ashes, the Rain and I, back to 1970, July that year, from the James Gang Riot Again. Thank you to Brian Tucker for your email tonight and for suggesting three tracks. In fact, listen out, because I'll always play all three. Not tonight, though. That's the one tonight. You will get the others over the next week or three.

Well, they keep coming. Steve Ellis, slightly different version. I can't see any signs to what it is, but yeah, it is certainly the one. And right here at Radio Caroline on this Monday night. Well, have a good week. I think there's time for one last track, which I have just seen, which hasn't been played yet. So I think this is going to be the final one, he says. I'm just going to find it right here. I was going to get a solar power jingle, but I managed to find it. I did play the new track from War on Drugs earlier. This is Nothing to Find, The Choice of Gordon. Thank you. And this is the last one tonight.

Howdy, everybody. This is Kurt Erickson from Austin, Texas. Just wanted to remind you about my Radio Free Roadkill show on Tuesday evenings, starting at 6 p.m. Central Time, where we play lots of music and comedy bits and take your live requests from the chat room. 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Y'all have a great day.

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4: Will you accept some samples of our work?

Baby, I Love You, opening track of the, and it goes away when you push stop. I should have paused it. Of the, it's the One Fine Morning album. Light, no. Yeah, no. No, it's not Lighthouse. Oh, darn it. Well, here, tell you what. I'll just start it and pause it. Cold Blood, there it is. And it's the Thriller album from 1973. This is World According to Clay and Rachy, and today is Monday, September 28th, 2023. And tonight we're doing the Jazz Rock Show. And we have albums from Cold Blood, which we're listening to right now, the Thriller album, and we have a sample from Blood, Sweat, and Tears from Chicago. Puzzle, I didn't find any Puzzle, so we're not going to hear from Puzzle. I might read a little bit about them. This is one of these shows where we have more music than we have show. I'm squeezing three albums in, minus one of them's a 10-wheel drive, greatest hits album, and we're not going to play that whole thing. It'll be missing whatever doesn't fit. And hadn't really picked which one was going to be the last song yet. It's another one of those days where I'm not prepared. I'm not a very organized person, and I'm just kind of throwing it all together and hoping that it works out okay in the long run. Anyway, no Puzzle, but we will mention them. We're mentioning them now, and maybe we'll say a little bit about them. Oh, the Ides of March. I didn't get any Ides of March lined up. Tower of Power. We were talking about jazz rock bands one day, and Mark said, you should do a show on jazz rock bands. And, oh, there's the Cold Blood album, Thriller. And we have Chase coming up. A lot of good trumpet in that. And then we mentioned Lighthouse, the band. And 10-Wheel Drive. That about covers everything that we're covering tonight. And then some. Some of it we're not covering. And but that's okay, I guess. It's packed full of music. And speaking of being packed full of music, we're just going to keep going here and playing this first album off VLC. Because something is wrong with the M4A files. I couldn't quick look them on the MacBook, and they won't play in Winamp, but they will play in VLC. So I'm kind of jumping through hoops using VLC for this album, and well, hopefully it all works out. We're just going to let this album play through, and then we'll be out of VLC, and I'll be back to Winamp where I can see how much time I have remaining and all that good stuff. And hopefully the show isn't too discombobulated. So let's continue on with Cold Blood, and it's the Thriller album. Oh, and this one's a cover. This is called You Are the Sunshine of My Life.

Kissing My Love. And the player stops and all the information goes away. That's it on the Cold Blood Thriller album. Good stuff. Got loud at the end there. Didn't go over, but it got up there. And let's see. Well, the album started off with Baby, I Love You, but then we kicked the set off with the cover of You Are the Sunshine of My Life, which I'm thinking that's a Stevie Wonder song. And then Feel So Bad, Sleeping, Live Your Dream. And I don't know why that sounded like it was recorded with a speaker and a microphone, but it was different than the rest of the album. Not so full in fidelity, and the level was lower. Oops. Anyway, I'll Be Long Gone, and then Kissing My Love. And moving on from Cold Blood, we're going to mention Blood, Sweat, and Tears and play a song from their second album, Blood, Sweat, and Tears, 1968. And then I didn't mention before, but Leonid and Friends is a group that has become a bit popular, and they do a lot of covers of Chicago and Blood, Sweat, and Tears and just all kinds of good things. And so I haven't, as long as we're mentioning Blood, Sweat, and Tears, they have a cover of them doing I Love You More Than I Ever Know. I believe that's from the first Blood, Sweat, and Tears album. That's, what's it called? Child is Father to the Man is the name of the album. And it's a Al Kooper song. Anyway, let's listen to Blood, Sweat, and Tears first with Smiling Phases. And that's Phases.